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4: You are listening to Mix 1049's 360. It's 26 minutes away from 10 o'clock. If you've just joined us, love to hear from you. If you've got something on your mind, 0499 711 360. Now, well, we know that the Chief Minister and the Treasurer have been the ones in the estimates hot seat in the past couple of days, under immense, well, and intense, I would say, scrutiny, as it always is when estimates are underway. The opposition and the crossbenchers asking plenty of questions, and Gerard Maley and Jinson Charles's portfolios under the microscope today. But joining us in the studio is opposition member Chancey Paik. Good morning to you, Chancey.
5: Hey, Katie, and a shout out to all the listeners.
4: Good to have you in the studio. Now, it's been a busy couple of days. It always is when estimates is on. Tell me, the Treasurer faced estimates yesterday. What was the main takeaways for the Labor Party? What did you guys get from it?
5: Oh, look, it's Bill was up yesterday, Billy Yan, as the Treasurer, and he's probably the only honest person in the government at the moment. He was
4: fairly frank and honest,
5: you know, leaned in and said, we used to criticise you guys and we're in this hot seat now and we're delayed on projects, we're behind on projects, we haven't started projects and we can't tell you what the budget is on some of these projects.
4: Are you paraphrasing him there, Chancey?
5: Look, I think if you jump on and have a look at the estimates, you can certainly see what was going on there yesterday. Bill spoke obviously about the Territory's finances, certainly about housing construction, and it was really interesting to see and hear there just how they've really dropped off across the regions.
4: Yeah, tell us a bit about that.
5: Obviously, you know, the government has spruiked their housing construction and, you know, yesterday the Treasurer, Bill Yan, was talking and he went into detail to talk about and admitted that, you know, their home grants are falling in the regions, with just four taken up across Alice Springs, Tennant Creek and Catherine. So when we asked why that had stalled, you know, Bill, being honest, said he had no answers, basically. So he couldn't answer that question.
4: Do you reckon they might have stalled because the cost to build is quite high at the moment, and like with some of the uncertainty that we've sort of seen around the world and transport costs?
5: I think it's an interesting kind of area. I mean, look, we do have a cost of living that is impacting on Territorians.
4: Yeah.
5: But, you know, we've got a lot of amazing builders across the Territory who are out doing building projects around the Territory, and that does put some pressure on that. But yeah, it's looking at what is it currently the cost to build a house.
4: Do you reckon that the grant needs to change slightly, or do you think that there needs to be some modification or something to maybe see that take up, you know, pushed up again?
5: Yeah, I think we do need to have a look at the grant and the application. I mean, Katie, I live in Alice Springs. If you want to build a brand new house in Alice Springs, there's only one place you can build a brand new house in Alice Springs.
4: So the land release is
5: an issue. So it's about land release.
4: Yeah.
5: And, you know, it's about having a conversation around where future land release is, what it looks like. Mm. And then I think, you know, how can we make it better? So I think, you know, the government have an opportunity here to listen to Territorians and to make those grants more appealing to get more people into the market, because whether it's a new home or an existing home, we want Territorians to own their own piece of the Territory.
4: Hey, we've heard that the state of the Stuart Highway is a real concern at the moment and it's going to need hundreds of millions of dollars in investment. What was the Minister's response to that?
5: Oh, look, it was a bit of a long-winded question, you know, a typical question from a minister. But look, I mean, I've just driven the Stuart Highway, Katie, and I mean, I've got a Prado. I thought I was on a bush road. That's how rough it is. There's
4: really
5: sections of the highway that basically don't exist anymore. It's just dirt. So it is a real concern. This is a national highway. So, you know, we would expect that the government really get on cracking with getting that work done, because we are heading into tourist season and we want people to come here and have a great experience, not blow a tyre or wreck their car.
4: Well, or crash. You know, yeah, we certainly don't want them to be in a really dangerous situation. Were there certain areas of the Stuart Highway that you reckon are the biggest concern at the moment?
5: Yeah, look, I reckon probably the other side of Matarenka.
4: Yep.
5: So closer to my home in Alice, to Catherine,
4: yep,
5: is probably the worst part of the Stuart Highway that I've come into contact with. There's at least two sections there where there is virtually no bitumen.
4: Yeah, right.
5: You know, for probably a metre or two.
4: Yeah.
5: And, you know, people doing high speeds and hitting that, you know, could cause a serious accident. So, you know, the government need to get serious about cracking on and getting contractors out there immediately.
4: I guess, you know, we all understand that we've had a massive wet season and that no doubt there's like a lot of work in a lot of different areas that needs to be done. But that Stuart Highway, I mean, like you've touched on there, it is an area where we're going to see a huge number of tourists, hopefully, you know, throughout the dry season. So I think that, if it's able to be expedited.
5: People will tell us it's the wet season, this stuff happens. I call bullshit on that. This is a national highway.
4: Yep.
5: You know, we've got other states and territories that get just as much rain as us, far north Queensland. They're not having these issues with the roads.
4: Do we get enough money from the feds for these roads?
5: Well, you know, we asked Bill Yan yesterday and estimates around that. Again, got a bit of a long-winded answer around, you know, the roads funding and getting road crews out there. But, you know, this again is a national highway, and the government have a duty of care to all of us as Territorians to make it safe, and they need to crack on. If they need to go and have that argument later with the Commonwealth about money, go and do
4: it. So you reckon just do it
5: first,
4: and ask for the money after. Chancey, isn't that how we ended up in the mess we were under Labor with not having very good,
5: you raise a good point.
4: The finances?
5: You do raise a good point. But this is a road that has to be fixed. This is a road that if tourist buses, you know, cause accidents or Territorians lose their lives, I mean, this road has to be fixed. It's not a project that the government can delay.
4: Yeah.
5: And 80% of the Territory's road funding is normally Commonwealth funding, and the Territory chips in 20%.
4: Hey, I want to ask you, we know that the government was also spruiking cost of living relief in relation to third-party insurance, but when the Treasurer was confronted with questions about utility increases, what was the response?
5: Oh, look, he got a bit hot there. I think we hit a touchy subject. You know, we're hearing and seeing now that power prices potentially will increase under this government. You know, they talk a lot about these cost of living measures, but they pick and choose what they will announce and how they can make it look good. But we are seeing that there will be increased costs across other areas, and that's our job as the opposition, and we've been doing it this week, to ask those questions and highlight those areas. I mean, another one of those, Katie, which we spoke about yesterday, was fuel. Now, there is the fuel excise in place at the moment, but the Treasurer was silent in crickets yesterday when asked, what happens when that ends? Because what happens when that ends, Katie?
4: Well, good bloody question.
5: Prices go up,
4: but that was the federal government, obviously, that had that fuel excise. And so do we really need to be looking to them to extend it?
5: Well, we look to our government in the Territory for, you know, leadership and advocacy on a national stage. And what conversations are they having with the federal government around that? You know, I mean, we had to push the government to bring in the measures now around, you know, fuel and making sure that retailers are not taking the piss from everyday Territorians to make sure that it's cheap.
4: And just on that, we know that the NT Consumer Affairs Commissioner has issued two infringement notices valued at $18,958 each after two national chain outlets in Darwin and Berrima and Palmerston advertised prices which were lower than the prices which were charged at the Bowser. I mean, what's your take on that?
5: That's good. I think it's good. If you're doing the wrong thing and you're ripping off hard-working Territorians, there's a consequence.
4: Do you reckon it shows that those regulations are working?
5: It does, and that's why we called on the CLP to bring back those regulations, the fuel, you know, exploitation bill. You know, they sat on their hands for a few weeks after we called on them to do it and then listened to common sense and did it. I mean, if you're charging more than you're supposed to, there should be a consequence, and that's what we're seeing here. It's a good thing.
4: Well, Chancey Paik, we better let you get back into to estimates. Thank you for your time.
5: Katie, I'm looking forward to it. I'm on this afternoon, so I'm hoping I can bring a bit of spice.
4: So who are you questioning this arvo?
5: Well, I'm going to be on with the Deputy Chief Minister, so I'll make my debut today and then I'll be on next week. So, look, it has been a little bit tame for my liking in estimates.
4: You know,
5: I like a bit of argy-bargy.
4: Yeah, I reckon it has been a little bit. I know the opposition's asked some good questions, but, you know, yet to land some real blows.
5: Look, I'm looking forward to getting on there. I did, go back to the days when me and Robzo were, there arguing with each other.
4: So Robin Lambley.
5: Yeah, it's good to see her back in there yesterday asking some questions. I'm looking forward to getting in there and, seeing what spice I can bring in.
4: Well, I'm looking forward to it as well. It has been a bit tame, I've got to tell you. It's not like the days when Joe Hersey and Eva Lawler were absolutely going each other under the last government.
5: Oh, you know, it's estimates, right? We've got to get in there, we've got to ask the hard questions, but we've got to have a bit of spice as well.
4: Yeah, you have to. Well, Chancey, good to catch up with you. We'll catch you next Friday for the week that was.
5: No worries, mate.
4: Thank you. Thanks so much. It is just 16 minutes away from 10 o'clock.
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6: Now, if you can tell me what is the date of the Beer Can Regatta, you're going to be getting yourself an exclusive Paul's Iced Coffee stubby holder.
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4: You are listening to Mix 104.9's 360. Now, earlier in the week, you certainly would have heard us discussing the fact that the Northern Territory government announced the former Nightcliffe Police Station, well, it's going to become the new headquarters for the Northern Territory Fire and Emergency Services. So the $12 million facility on Progress Drive was initially promised by Labor as a 24-hour police station, but it opened in 2021 without holding cells and has never really operated as a full police station. The Chief Minister, Leah Fenocchiaro, said the site is going to be upgraded. It's going to have backup water and power and, well, all the systems needed to support emergency operations. But what's it going to mean for our Territory firefighters? Well, joining us on the show is Andrew Wharton, the Commissioner of NT Fire and Emergency Services. Good morning, Andy.
14: Good morning, Katie.
4: Lovely to have you on the show. Now, how are you feeling about this move?
14: Oh, we're excited. It's fantastic. You know, we've been in National Australia.
4: Lovely to have you on the show. Now, how are you feeling about this move?
14: Oh, we're excited. It's fantastic. You know, we've been in National Australia Bank House

0: community resilience from Nightcliff.
1: And I know like a small portion of people have been a bit worried. Are we going to hear sirens going all the time? That's not going to be the case, is it?
0: No, I can categorically assure you. So there'll be no fire appliances operating out of that building. It's largely our corporate support. So all of that yep. critical infrastructure and capability that supports our front line. It's the executive, it's the Northern Territory Emergency Service.
1: Yep.
0: And some future intelligence type functions as well. So it's very much office based. You'll still see NTEST vehicles, in and out of the place, but lights and sirens, no.
1: So where are all of you guys? So some of you are in the NAB, the NAB building. Where's everybody based? Is it sort of a bit of a, everybody or different people everywhere?
0: Yeah, at the moment, the majority are on the fifth floor of National Australia Bank House.
1: Yep.
0: So largely, that's what we'll transfer out to Nightcliff. But, the great thing about Nightcliff is we're going to be able to configure it so that we can actually run some of our operations out of there.
1: Okay.
0: At the moment, we're using a conference room when we need to on the fifth floor.
1: Yeah.
0: So this will be... This will be much more custom built. It'll be much more accessible and it'll be great. We're really excited.
1: Yeah, tell us about what some of those scenarios might be. When would it be when there are bushfires or when there's fires, when you're dealing with, big sort of big emergencies?
0: Yeah, so, the big emergencies, obviously, that's where the Emergency Operations Centre kicks in for our floods and cyclones.
1: Yep.
0: We've got Bushfires NT that's running permanently now during the fire season. This facility here is more around standing up events like, for instance, Krakenite. We run an operation centre on Krakenite.
1: Yep.
0: That'd be a perfect candidate. We have rescues that happen outside of the high-risk weather season, vertical rescues and other operations. So it's always good to have that ability to just stand up a team in a room when you need to.
1: And in terms of, you sort of touched on this, what's going to be based there, it sounds like it's a bit more of the administrative side of things rather than, your appliances, your trucks, what we might see at some of our other fire stations. And it sounds like those other fire stations are absolutely going to remain operational and as they are.
0: Oh, unequivocally, yes. Yeah, absolutely. I talk about the corporate side of the house. There's so much that goes on behind the scenes. There's our logistics, there's our finance, there's our HR functions and all the pieces of the puzzle. Mm. If they didn't exist, then, we wouldn't have these operational stations. So really important and just great to be together as one agency. A pretty young agency when you look at it. We are the youngest agency in the territory, a couple of years old.
1: Hey, I think someone's just asking somebody's asking about, the fire at Pinelands overnight. I might just ask about that very quickly. I understand there was a fire. I did hear this at some storage sheds in Pinelands.
0: Yes, it was a storage facility, that's right. And actually just talking to one of our fireys before coming in here, they were on the job till the early hours of this morning. 5:30, they were still mopping up. And the very latest is there's at least 20 storage facilities or containers that have been destroyed.
1: Wow.
0: And they're actually out there right now assessing some of the damage.
1: Andy, do we know what caused this fire?
0: No, not at this stage, but I understand that it's obviously the subject of an investigation and it's been declared a crime scene as well.
1: Yeah, well, and I'm not surprised to hear that. So it's storage sheds in Pinelands. It kicked off about 8 o'clock last night, did it?
0: Yeah, that's right.
1: And so it sounds as though it's taken hours, really, to get under control. What kind of, what kind of appliances and how many staff were required?
0: Oh, look, it was a huge response involving multiple responses from multiple stations. I was also told this morning that one of the contributing factors to the complexity of that fire was various sorts of chemicals and other fuels that were around. So
1: this is
0: really, really challenging environment, right? In an urban environment, to contain something like that, the way that our fireys did, is living testament to what these people do every single day. They roll out. They minimise damage the best they can and they keep people safe.
1: Tell me, are we talking, when I think storage sheds, I think of, the ones that you obviously hire or that you buy and you store all your stuff in there. So they're quite narrow driveways and that kind of thing as well for the fireys, I'm assuming, to be able to get in, to be able to sort of get to the source of where that fire was.
0: Yeah, they are. That's exactly right. And, that's what their training does. So they train in all sorts of scenarios and... Mm. And that's why we train. That's why they're upskilled the way they are.
1: Yeah, were there quite a few fire officers that were required last night?
0: Yeah, look, I'm not sure of the exact numbers, but I know it was multiple appliances, multiple teams right through the night to the early hours of this morning.
1: Yeah, and so 5:30 this morning it was eventually...
0: Still mopping up, yeah.
1: Wow, that sounds like a massive job. Yeah. And like you touched on...

0: really shows the importance of the work that our firefighters do. And well, now our fire is going to have their own home. Well, at least the, you know, the management and administration side of things there at Nightcliff. When will you move in? It's not until next year, is it?
1: Yeah, the plans to start moving or be, I think it's to be in there by May next year. So that's the rough deadline. There's a bit of work that has to be done to the actual facility to make sure that it is fit for purpose. And obviously there's logistics around around moving the occupants into other accommodation as there's a bit of work to happen and obviously at some stage we'll rebrand it too.
0: And it sounds as though, you know, from what you are saying to me, you think this will be a good thing for the community of Nightcliff as well, in the sense that you're going to have staff out there, there's going to be people utilising those local businesses, it's not going to be disruptive?
1: No, not at all. In fact, quite the reverse. You know, part of our mandate as the Emergency Services Agency for the Northern Territory is to build community resilience, right, to prepare people for the next high-risk weather season, to prepare people for the bushfire season that we're about to enter into. And the best way to do that is to be in the community. I think the the station as it exists actually got some sort of roller door on the front.
0: Yeah, right.
1: So that's the sort of thing that we might look to open up, you know, half a day a week and people can come along and they can talk to us. And
0: that's good.
1: I spoke to the staff a couple of days ago and one of the key messages was when we move in there, we don't just want to be locked in an ivory tower. Like, we're here to serve the community and so we want to be part of that community.
0: Yeah, that's good. That is good news. Hey, very quickly before I let you go, and we'll catch up with you, I'm sure, before Territory Day, but any advice for Territorians? I mean, be safe with your crackers and don't do the wrong thing when that day arrives, but are you anticipating it's going to be a busy one?
1: Oh, yeah. Look, we say this every year and every year it is a busy one. I think if you remember one word in advance, it's got to be safety, right? Safety for yourself, safety for your family, safety for our first responders. You can still have fun. Safety and fun can coexist.
0: Yeah.
1: But it's really got to be a mindset.
0: Yeah, it has to be. Look, my family dubs me Safety Sam, so clearly I'm the one in the family that's keeping an eye on everyone being safe.
1: Oh, that's so. Well, to use a quote from a former life, safety never takes a holiday.
0: It's very true. Andrew Wharton, Commissioner of NT Fire and Emergency Services. Really good to catch up with you this morning and thanks so much for all the detail on that fire last night as well.
1: Good on you.
0: Thanks.
1: See ya.
0: It is just 4 minutes away from 10 o'clock. That number, if you do want to call through this morning, 8941 1049. You can also send us a message if you'd like to, and the text line number is 0499 711 360. And, well, obviously, good to hear a little bit more about the fireys moving in to the Nightcliff Fire, well, the Nightcliff, former Nightcliff Police Station, which is going to change over, well, to Nightcliff Fire Headquarters, I would suspect. But we do know as well that there was that fire in Pinelands overnight. Now, just getting that further detail from the fire commissioner there, hearing that it took several hours to be able to get that fire under control. We know that that occurred at storage sheds. So really interested to hear if you live or work out in the Pinelands area and you want to give us a call or send us a message, even if you're nearby and you want to send us a couple of photos. Well, we can't receive photos on the text line, but certainly you can email us 360 at mix1049.com.au. But if you do want to send us a message and let us know what you can see out there, I know that we've got quite a few listeners who do actually work out in Pinelands, so we'd be really keen to hear from you this morning. 04 99 711 360. Music makes

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4: Hey there, I'm Jess Kennedy. Well, the US has launched fresh strikes on Iran, with President Donald Trump saying they're dragging their feet when it comes to signing a deal. Meantime, Iran says the Strait of Hormuz is now closed, including to oil tankers and commercial ships. One Nation has reached its $1 million goal for its Fire the Life fundraiser in less than a day. Pauline Hanson's political party promises to use the funds on billboards, TV and radio ads to try and oust Labor from government. Meantime, Brittany Higgins is stepping back into the political spotlight, launching a campaign targeting One Nation and what she calls a growing wave of misogyny and extremism. The former Liberal staffer is now leading the Vita Fund, which is fighting for more action on gender equality. Could now be the time to switch lenders, with 11 cutting their variable home loan rates in the wake of May's rate hike. However, Canstar's Sally Tindall says, as always, they're only doing so for new customers.
5: Which means, unfortunately, the loyal existing customer is so often getting the raw end of the deal. But the thing is, this means there's competition in the market.
4: Security's been ramped up in New York ahead of Game 4 of the NBA Finals between the Knicks and the Spurs. It's after 21 people were arrested after Game 3 following riots among fans at Madison Square Garden. And Bluey's World is set to stay in Queensland until 2028. More than 500,000 people have visited it since it opened in 2024, generating more than $156 million for the state's economy. The AFL tribunals overturned the three-match ban slapped on Collingwood's Billy Frampton for the tackle that fractured the neck of Melbourne's Brodie Mychek. And the Bunnies will don a special edition all-white jersey in tonight's clash against the Broncos as tribute to Jai Arrow following his MND diagnosis. Brisbane will also honour the former Bronco with his name on their jerseys. Bunnies coach Wayne Bennett says it's going to be a special night.
6: I think they felt pretty proud about it all, that the club's doing this and so much support for him. We all know what it means and what it'll mean tonight.
4: That's the very latest news and sport.
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7: Well, we are heading for a high tide of 5.69 metres at 1.50 this afternoon. And the weather forecast today, it's sunny out there, light winds, 33 the expected top in the city, 34 in the rural area, 33 degrees today in Katherine. Right now, Katherine sitting on 26, 27 in the rural area, 27 in Darwin.
1: Katie Wolf, covering the issues that are important to you.
7: Well, there's plenty coming your way this hour. We're going to get the latest in local news with Kathleen Gazzola in just a moment's time. Also, this hour at about 10:30, we're going to be speaking to the CPSU. Their regional secretary, Suan, is going to be joining us on the show because we've reported quite extensively, of course, about this 44-year-old Brant Graham, the man who escaped from the Darwin local court on Friday from under the supervision of private security firm G4S. Now, I asked the question of the minister, who's also the deputy chief minister, Gerard Maley, on the show on Tuesday, you know, whether this was as a result of the privatisation of the management of those prisoners at the courthouse. And that is something that certainly, you know, I'd had prison guards or correctional officers contact me about way before this happened, when the government announced that they were going to privatise certain elements of the force. So we'll catch up with the union and get their take on things and whether they feel as though this is as a result of that privatisation of part of the workforce. But also coming your way this hour, we're going to catch up with Wayne Buckley, the General Manager of the Green River Aboriginal Corporation. It has been almost a week since residents started returning to their homes in the Nyoo Daly River community after months away due to the devastating record-breaking flooding. So we'll find out a little bit more about how things are going and what's open, what's sort of not, how extensive the damage is. So we'll talk more about that. But joining us in the studio right now for the latest in local news, Kathleen Gazzola. Good morning, Kat.
8: Good morning.
7: Plenty happening today, as always, isn't there?
8: Yeah, I've got plenty of stories spread out across in front of me. But I think the main one that for a lot of people who would have been heading into the city this morning got stuck in massive traffic, you would have thought that it would have been a major crash, but sounds like it was just a bumper-to-bumper incident at that intersection at Westralia Street and the Stuart Highway. I mean, it's pretty incredible that congestion was backed up all the way to Ross Smith Avenue.
7: Wild, isn't it? And that's a really busy area. It always is every single morning. I mean, if you're 5 minutes early or 5 minutes late, you can be stuck there for ages. Mm-hmm. But I'm really interested to hear that. I'm really pleased that it wasn't a major crash and that nobody's seriously injured. But what a pain in the neck, you know, that there's a fender bender and we're all stuck for bloody ages trying to get to work.
8: Yeah, well, it almost shows that there's not really
7: a contingency.
8: A different route that people could take or deviate from. And if you're stuck there and you're sort of wondering what's going on, you're like, tick-tock.
7: Well,
8: but I suppose we're a bit more relaxed.
7: Yes, that's the thing. If you didn't know, you'd still jump on that Stuart Highway and then you're stuck in it. Whereas if you know, you'd go Tiger Brennan or you'd take a different path. You might even go down past, you know, Darwin High or something like that. But if you don't know, then you end up stuck there for ages.
8: Thankfully, I went down Dick Ward Drive. We've spoken about what street I hate the most cutting across traffic, and that's Fitzer Drive, Faggot Road. And when it's at that time in the morning, that kind of 8 o'clock time to come see you, I tuck a left and go down Dick Ward Drive. And I had no clue, so good news for me.
7: Well, I fortunately had a friend message me very early who was stuck in that traffic, and I tried to let the mix crew here know so that they could do their best to let Territorians know what was going on as well.
8: Yes, well, thankfully it was cleared up a little bit before 9 o'clock and no major injuries involved there.
7: Yeah,
8: so
7: that is good to hear. What else should we be aware of this morning?
8: Well, two fuel retailers have been fined almost $40,000 after allegedly charging more than the prices advertised through the MyFuel NT system. NT Consumer Affairs issued two infringement notices worth nearly $19,000 each to outlets in Darwin and Palmerston after finding discrepancies between advertised fuel prices and the amount charged at the bowser. The Attorney General says the penalties send a clear message to retailers will not get away with misleading Territorians on fuel prices. NT Police has seized hundreds of firearms and a range of drugs during a territory-wide crackdown. Firearms audit and enforcement officers carried out 11 random inspections and executed 11 targeted search warrants in May, seizing 124 firearms, two illegally manufactured guns, ammunition, and a range of prohibited weapons. Three people have been arrested, five others were issued notice to appear, and 21 firearm licenses were suspended or revoked after offences were detected in eight of the inspections. Inspections also uncovered alleged drug offences involving cannabis, methamphetamine, and hydroponic growing setups. Police are investigating two aggravated robberies in La Germano against two visitors at the community. Around 5 o'clock yesterday, a 62-year-old woman reported two youths had tried to carjack her vehicle and smash the car window. The offenders allegedly jumped into the vehicle. However, the woman dragged them out and drove to the local police
3: station,
8: where she waited for police. Thankfully, she wasn't injured and has since returned to Darwin. At least three youths were found to be involved.
3: So how old was she?
8: 62.
3: And she, how old were those youths? Do we
8: they
3: know?
8: Haven't provided those names.
3: I hope
8: ages.
3: That she was a local elder and she said, nah,
8: gave
3: not
8: him a
3: me.
8: Bit of a smack up the side yep. of the head, eh?
3: Good I don't on know her. If we're allowed to say that.
8: Sorry, yeah, you know.
3: But yeah. Good on her. Because, uh-huh. Nah, sorry, you're not taking my car and you're not stealing my stuff, so good on her. But I will say that I know the Northern Territory Police would advise that that's probably not yes. the best option to
8: apologies.
3: Take. Because, you know, sometimes things can go very poorly.
8: Absolutely, yeah.
3: But so that was in La Germano.
8: That was in La Germano. And then meanwhile, an hour later, a 57-year-old man was assaulted by a group of six youths.
3: Oh.
8: He told police he was outside a residence when he was approached and they demanded his keys. One youth was armed with an iron bar and allegedly struck the man to his back. The victim locked himself in the house but left the keys in the door, which were then ultimately stolen. Police have since recovered the keys and identified four youths involved. The man suffered minor back pain and has since left the community.
3: Yeah, I was going to say, and that is a very good, you know, demonstration of probably why you shouldn't, you know, drag them away from the car.
8: Mm.
3: But so, 63-year-old woman.
8: A 62-year-old woman.
3: 62-year-old woman. I do apologise. Oh, gee, I'd love to meet her.
8: I know. Well, she's in Darwin, so she's if you're
3: Darwin.
8: Listening, you know.
3: Give us a call.
8: Yeah.
3: 8941 1049. Well done to her to saying, nah, not my car,
8: with this.
3: Not dealing with you today. And we still don't know the ages yet of those youths, though,
8: no,
3: do we?
8: The youths have been identified as to who's involved, so
3: yeah.
8: I'm sure police are going through the motions
3: well,
8: at the moment.
3: And I have been told in a few different communities where from time to time, you know, some youth issues will flare up, that, you know, that some of the elders are just going, not good enough.
8: That's
3: and,
8: it.
3: And you know, that then when you have got, you know, grandmas and granddad and other people going, hang on a second, you do not treat people in that way, you do not do that.
8: Mm.
3: And when they have got, you know, that kind of relationship where they're being pulled into line, it goes a really long way.
8: Yeah, it's very effective, isn't it?
3: And you have, you know, nurses, doctors, healthcare staff, police, everybody more than happy to, you know, to stay in that community and work in that community because they know that when push comes to shove, that the elders are, you know, are standing up and going, no, we're not accepting this bad behaviour.
8: Yeah, absolutely. Absolutely.
3: Which I think is fantastic to see. So I don't know exactly what's going on in this situation, but geez, she's, you know, caught my attention there.
8: She
3: at 62 year old. And don't approach people yourselves
8: that's
3: to
8: right.
3: hurt them because as we did hear about then, the other bloke got hit in the back with a
8: iron bar. Yeah.
3: But not sure if it's the same group of kids. Doesn't sound like it, does it?
8: Well, they're still investigating as to whether there's links. So
3: yeah.
8: In the second incident, four youths have been identified as being involved.
3: Mm. Hey, one of the other things I do just want to mention, Kathleen, while I've got you in here, is that huge fire at Pinelands overnight.
8: Mm-hmm.
3: By the sounds of it, according to the Northern Territory Fire Commissioner, Andrew Wharton, saying that it kicked off about 8 p.m. last night. The fireys were still putting that fire out at about 5:30 this morning.
8: Yep, and still out there now mopping up, which would be sort of the fire investigator being involved as to try to determine the cause of that. 20 individual storage units damaged. Pretty significant damage there, and you'd imagine depending on what's inside, that's why the fire would be quite a tricky one, I'd imagine.
3: Yeah, and of course with those storage units, you know, different people purchasing or renting those storage units, so no doubt will have an impact on a lot of different people by the sounds of it. So, interesting stuff, and I'll be really interested once that investigation gets underway to find out what caused that fire.
8: 100%.
3: Kathleen? Thank you as always.
8: Thank you.
3: And it is just on 14 minutes after 10 o'clock. Let's read through some of the messages coming through on the text line. I've got one from Mary in Humpty Doo. Morning, Mary. And Mary says, good morning, Katie and Andrew. What about cyclones? NT Emergency Services bread and butter. Mary, good point. Remiss of Andy and I not to mention that. But yes, you are spot on. Now, another one coming through that says, as someone who sadly spent far more time in Darwin Hospital
7: total than anyone would ever want to. I've silently observed a lot of the issues that this hospital faces, mostly isolated to the paediatrics and emergency departments. Half the people there are just scared. All we want is our children to be helped and then get home ASAP. Yet there is the other half that have no desire to get better, just see the hospital as a full-service hotel, a bed for all the family and for all. They don't care about others' illnesses. They need to be quiet for space to heal or about others' personal spaces. Don't care that their kid is sick and alone in their bed while they go off drinking. One time we witnessed parents drunk and pee all over the floors in front of my son's bed. Funding is not the issue, it's behaviour of people who are there, and we just don't talk about it. To that person, I hope that your son is okay. I'm really sorry to hear that that you're having to spend more time at the hospital than anybody would want to. So first and foremost, I hope that he's okay. And you're right, there's some horrendous behaviour at our hospital. There's no other way to put it. And I think that if you've been there for any period of time, particularly, you know, if you're waiting in the hospital waiting area, for example, even outside, there's a lot of intoxication. There's people doing the wrong thing. So it's a very good point that you make. Now, there's one from Scrubby, and Scrubby says, "Good morning, Katie. The feds of either ilk will never fund the Northern Territory to the level that we need or deserve. As far as a vote goes, the Northern Territory doesn't count, so they don't give a shit about us," says Scrubby. Scrubby, it feels that way often, doesn't it? Another one here that says, "My husband was just recently care flighted to Darwin from Katherine and in ICU in Darwin at the moment. They are absolutely wonderful there. I commend all those nurses and doctors. They are so full. They've had to move into the critical care area to fit everyone. My husband is under 24-hour care, so someone has to be there all the time. I just can't believe how wonderful they are. Anything they can try to do to help the shortage of beds needs to happen." Oh, goodness me. I hope that your husband is okay. That sounds like a really tough spot that you guys are in. My love and prayers to you at this point in time. That sounds like it's really tough, but you are spot on. You know, the staff at our hospital do such an incredible job, don't they? You know, you take your hat off to them that they go to work under what are such busy circumstances every single day and scary situations. Well, a lot of us find those situations really very scary, but for our doctors, nurses, our allied health staff, everybody that works at the hospital, but particularly those caring for patients, you know, they know what they're doing. They are straight onto it and they do their best to do things properly. Now, somebody else has messaged through and said, "G'day, Katie. Why isn't it ever mentioned the amount of money spent by the Northern Territory government in sending us interstate for medical treatment? Imagine how much money could be saved on patient travel and accommodation. Plus, it will save the mental psychological trauma for families when they cannot attend. NT Health is backwards," says that message. Now, I did read that one out to Dr. John Zorbas. Hopefully you heard it and keen to hear what you thought to his response. Now, M in Darwin messaged and said, "This bloke is exactly right with the added component of the decision-making public servants not being affected. When these clowns are affected, they scream blue murder and demand action, and the rest of us aren't a consideration in their eyes. It doesn't matter," says M in Darwin. Now, I think that message came through as well while we were interviewing Dr. John Zorbas. So, Dr. John Zorbas always gets you all talking. There's no doubt about that because he makes a lot of sense, doesn't he, with what he's saying when you talk about healthcare and particularly, you know, following on from that interview yesterday where we were talking about maternity services but also talking about that $67 million. And as he's pointed out on numerous occasions, you know, we are funding at this point in time, the Northern Territory government is having to manage our aged care patients that are in beds within Royal Darwin Hospital and Palmerston Hospital because they don't have anywhere else to go yet because we are still waiting for that aged care facility to be built, and our patient you know, retrieval service as well, which in other states is funded by the federal government. So all of those things have an impact. There is no doubt that they have an impact, and they certainly have an impact on our health budget. So you can message us about that if you'd like to, if you've got an opinion. Now, I just want to take you across to a few bits and pieces of information that have come through as well when it comes to what's going on with politics and news in the territory. Kathleen always has it all covered for us, but a few other bits of news coming through. Just excuse me. Excuse me. Now, I know that the government issued a statement earlier today saying that they're delivering a major boost to territory sport. I'll tell you more about that in just a couple of moments.
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7: 22 minutes after 10 o'clock. Apologies, I had to take a quick break. I was choking. Now, a few bits and pieces of info coming through from the Northern Territory government today. They have issued a statement saying that they back the future of hockey in the Northern Territory. So the government say that they're delivering a major boost to territory sport by securing the long-term future of Hockey NT and the Murara Hockey Centre. So the funding includes an immediate $500,000 investment to address urgent safety, compliance and operational infrastructure risks. So the government's also backed a three-year $450,000 commitment to support hockey in the Northern Territory in the Malaysian Hockey League pathway. So essentially, the Chief Minister and the Minister for Sport, Jinson Charles, have issued a statement saying that they're securing the future of hockey in the Territory, announcing that targeted investment investment and strategic support for Hockey NT and the Murara Hockey Centre. So recent assessments of the Murara Hockey Centre identified critical infrastructure and operational challenges facing the venue, including safety, compliance and asset renewal issues. In response, the government's committed a series of strategic priorities aimed at delivering sustainable hockey infrastructure and strong participation pathways. So $500,000 urgent infrastructure boost, and that immediate funding will be to address the critical safety, compliance and operational risks at the Murara Hockey Centre. And then there's going to be $450,000 on the international pathway. So that proposed three-year funding agreement of $150 per annum to support the Malaysian Hockey League pathway and international engagement initiatives. Now, I'm not involved in hockey in any way, but I certainly run pass there regularly, and I do know that there are a lot of kids in the territory that play hockey, and it does seem as though this is a good move. I will say, without knowing a lot about the infrastructure that is there at hockey, it does look pretty old. It's pretty old. And so I would imagine, you know, that they've reached a point where there does need to be that investment. So really keen to hear from you this morning. If you've got family members or if you yourself play hockey and you want to let us know what you think of this announcement. As you'll know as well, I'm also very big on making sure that there is pathways for our children to be able to, you know, to play at a higher level, whatever sport they're involved in. So I think that you know, that it is a good move in terms of the pathway to Malaysia to be part of the hockey there. But also, you know, as Kathleen's saying to me now, or messaging me now, if we want to attract international teams, it needs to be upgraded. And that is the thing, especially developing that Asian connection. And you can't expect, you know, teams and international athletes to come across and play in Darwin, be part of sport, whichever sport it is in Darwin, if we don't have the facilities to back that up. And I'm sure that if you've, you know, if you're involved in any sport in the territory, you can probably think of different ways that money could be spent. I know I could. I definitely think at athletics they need to build some more seating there, but you can't do that if you don't have funding, right? And I'm sure that for every other sport that people are involved in the NT, there's things that you probably think there could be money invested into. But this is a good move. And what I like, and I do think that there needs to be money invested into grassroots stuff like this. You've got to make sure that, you know, that we're able to attract different events, different sporting carnivals, and it does generate money more broadly to the Northern Territory. If you're able to have a big carnival here, like we saw, to go back to the athletics, you know, more than 800 international athletes here for the Oceania Championships, for example, that's a boost to the economy. So if you've then got a situation where we're able to actually hold different, you know, hockey events here, I don't know whether we'll be able to do that with this money, but certainly, if you can have some of the international teams here training and that kind of thing as well, it makes a big difference. And you can't be what you can't see. So it is always really important for, you know, for our sports around the territory. Now, someone's just messaged through as well and said, this is a fantastic announcement. Well done to Jason Butcher and the team down at Hockey NT. And we've, look, I've had a few other messages coming through saying not, you know, we don't just need investment into hockey, Katie, other sports as well. And I'm hearing you. I knew that would be how a few people felt. There's definitely areas where we could have that improvement, but it's a start. So love to hear your thoughts this morning. Whatever is on your mind, you can always send us a message, 0499 711 360. Now, while I'm talking about some of the bits and pieces of local news stories around the place, a story in the Northern Territory News today that Charles Darwin University has defended its July 3 deadline to set for carpentry apprentices to complete qualifications delayed by mistakes in its TAFE course. So business and industry groups, including the Housing Industry Association, said the deadline imposed was unfair because the stuff-up was caused by Charles Darwin University. And the university said the deadline was set by the Australian Skills Quality Authority using national timeframes, but employers and industry said it was unreasonable given the extent of the bungle and wants TAFE to push back against the regulator Now, apprentices last month received a letter from Charles Darwin University advising if their training requirements are not completed by July 3, the university is going to be required to take further action to ensure compliance with regulatory requirements. So employers are seething. The deadline has been applied to apprentices whose only failure was to follow CDU's TAFE curriculum. Yeah, I'd be pretty furious as well. Now, they say, well, one top-end company manager said, this is the TAFE's stuff up, and now they're putting it all onto the apprentices and the businesses. Look, keen to hear from you this morning if you are one of those people who has been impacted and you want to send us a message. We would love to hear from you. That text line number is 0499 711 360, or give us a call, 8941 1049. Now, we are going to move along. There's a lot happening around the place. There always is. And we've reported extensively about 44-year-old Brant Graham, the man who escaped from the Darwin local court on Friday from under the supervision of private security firm G4S. Now, it raised questions about the capability of that company taking over some responsibilities from the Corrections Department. But the Deputy Chief Minister and Corrections Minister, Gerard Maley, dismissed those concerns on the show on Tuesday and said a look at some processes had been undertaken to prevent anything similar in the future happening. But the community and public sector union say that the incident highlights the risks of outsourcing public sector jobs. Now, joining us on the line is the CPSU's Regional Secretary, Suwan Adamson. Good morning to you, Suwan. Oh, just having an issue there with that phone line. Let's see if we can get it up and running. Good morning to you, Suwan.
18: Good morning, Katie. How
7: Thanks.
18: Are you going?
7: Good morning. I'm really good. Thank you so much for your time this morning. Now, tell me, this was a pretty brazen escape by this prisoner. Mm. Does the union feel it wouldn't have happened had corrections been in control?
18: Also, from our end, we're raising concerns around the dangers of outsourcing sort of correction jobs to private security companies like T4S. And we've seen this recent escape and the capture that has played out this week. So the prisoner escape highlights the risk of outsourcing public sector jobs and sort of the safety and wellbeing it has on sort of community. From our end, our members have been very clear to us that sort of when jobs are maintained within the Northern Territory government, the sort of your taxpayer money is then being used to sort of fund training, support, rather than it becoming sort of a profit for a foreign company like G4S.
7: Now tell me, has the union received any feedback regarding concerns about the work of G4S, you know, like from our correctional officers or from others at this point?
18: Oh yes, no, definitely. My members speak to me every single day regarding the importance of maintaining sort of jobs within the Northern Territory government. Mm. It is sort of really, really key within sort of Department of Corrections or across the Northern Territory government that these sort of jobs are sort of public service jobs rather than jobs which are outsourced, which then run the risk of sort of lower service delivery. The members being very, very clear that these jobs really sort of need to be Northern Territory government jobs.
7: And tell me, I mean, I asked the minister, who's also the deputy chief minister, Gerard Maley, about this on the show on Monday. He said that, you know, that they've done a bit of a review. I don't know if they're going to be looking into it further, but he'd sort of indicated that he didn't have any real concerns about the management by G4S. I mean, what do you say to that?
18: I guess that's the government's prerogative.
7: Yeah.
18: That's the government's prerogative. We have seen sort of a prisoner escape and then have to be sort of recaptured by Northern Territory Police. From our end, our members are very sort of clear that sort of that they sort of want their union to advocate for strong public services and jobs that sort of remain within the public service.
7: Mm.
18: Whether it means the Department of Corrections, Department of Health. And then we are able to then sort of provide that sort of strong service delivery that's the territorians rely on every single day. These are critical services, whether it be in Department of Corrections, protecting our community, whether it be for sort of in Department of Health and sort of supporting our health. These are sort of jobs that really sort of it's really key that we do maintain within sort of Northern Territory government. Otherwise, you sort of run the risk of sort of of a foreign company which is driven by sort of profit in sort of reducing service delivery.
10: Now tell me, I mean, with this contract with G4S, did this contract signal to you, the union, that if this partnership was successful or effective at saving money, that the CLP government would look to more privatisation opportunities?
18: Yeah, definitely. The CLP government has looked towards more further privatisation opportunities within Department of Corrections as well, and within this exact same section of Department of Corrections in transfer of prisoners. So they've got a sort of tender out sort of for 5 years for $100 million for this sort of, yeah, within this area.
10: Tell me, I mean, to play devil's advocate, what could correctional officers have sort of done differently in this brazen escape versus what G4S officers did? Because from, you know, the way that it was reported, and we're just up the road from where this happened, he's jumped over the, you know, he's jumped over the barrier and he's absolutely legged it. Like, I don't, you know, I'm certainly not a police officer. I don't have the background info, but it also seemed like he was being helped by other people. So I just don't know that our correctional officers could have managed it any differently.
18: Oh, from sort of our members have been sort of clear sort of by being Northern Territory government public servants, they are sort of have the ability to sort of additional training and that support, and that, which is not the fault of the G4S worker, to then be able to do their job to the best of their ability. When you sort of when governments sort of look to sort of outsource, like they've sort of done, and this is not the first time that governments look to outsource. But if you look at this has been happening in Victoria and New South Wales and stuff like that.
10: Yeah.
18: You've seen over time a fall in sort of service delivery, and then you've even looked at those governments that then gone full circle and then gone back to insourcing. So we sort of have been very clear to me to sort of advocate that we don't want to put territories at risk and to go through that full circle of outsourcing all these roles, then you're having a reduced service and then having to insource it like New South Wales and Victoria have gone through.
10: Suwan, are you concerned, is the CPSU concerned that, you know, that we could see more of this kind of thing when we have got a privatised workforce dealing with, you know, with prisoners there at the courthouse?
18: I think sort of, our members have been very clear that they are concerned in around reduction of sort of public services and sort of then the ability to provide services when work has been outsourced. So if you look at sort of G4S's sort of Port Phillip prison, we've sort of seen a report from the Victorian Auditor General look at sort of how there's been exposed weaknesses and sort of in managing security risks. Our members within sort of Department of Corrections, they speak to their colleagues in Victoria, South Australia, Northern Territory, across Australia, and then they get that feedback. And the feedback has been very clear from other correctional officers in other territories and other states that outsourcing is not the way to go if we want to protect Territorians.
10: So, Suwan, from what you're saying, in some of those other states, have they gone from it being, you know, public service jobs to then going to, you know, to private jobs, and now they're going back?
18: Yeah, that's correct.
10: Right.
18: So we've seen sort of, yeah, because we've seen a sort of reduced service delivery. So I think sort of the Victorian example, you sort of see, you'd see sort of all Prentridge being closed down, then they opened up Port Phillip, and then now they've opened Western Plains. And then sort of you've seen in Queensland, they've gone, members tell me that sort of they've gone from a privatised model to then back to insourcing it, because what they've found is key public services like corrections cannot be sort of done to the same level once they're outsourced. They really need to be public service jobs, which and also jobs that are within the territory and not fly in, fly out, which sort of our territories can rely on, but also sort of families can rely on to be sort of be employed here.
10: Well, Suwan Adamson, CPSU NT Regional Secretary, I really appreciate your time this morning. Thanks for having a chat with us and giving us a bit of a different perspective.
18: Anytime, Katie. Have a good one.
10: You too. Thank you. It is just 23 minutes away from 11 o'clock. And, well, we also know that our correctional officers did indeed strike earlier in the week. That was at Berrima. And I believe, I'll have to double check where the other location was, but there was certainly that industrial action taken a little bit earlier in the week. Keen to know your thoughts on this. I mean, do you think that it would have been any different had our correctional officers actually been overseeing this prisoner? Or, you know, does it matter? I don't know. I'd love to hear from you. Plenty of messages still continuing to flow through this morning as well. Keep them coming. We always love to hear from you, but we are going to take a quick break. And in a few minutes' time, we're going to be heading on down to the Daily Region.
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10: Dan and I will be broadcasting live Thursday, June the 12th from a brand new venue. Courtyard by Marriott bring you Five Spice. 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You've got a chance to get a free coffee if you're one of the first 100 listeners to come in. There will be food tasting so you can get a glimpse of what this amazing Five Spice restaurant has to offer.
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10: It's 20 minutes away from 11 o'clock. Always love to hear from you. If you've got something on your mind this morning, send us a message. Send us an email if you'd like, 360 at mix1049.com.au. I'll get to all of those messages after 11 o'clock. But look, it's been almost a week since residents started returning to their homes in the Niue Daly River community after months away due to devastating, record-breaking flooding. And while extensive cleanup and repair works have been undertaken, the community still has a long road ahead to get back on its feet, in particular key services and community organisations. Now, joining me on the line is Wayne Buckley, the General Manager of Green River Aboriginal Corporation. Good morning, Wayne. Let's try that again. Good morning, Wayne.
23: Good morning, Katie.
10: Sorry,
23: thank
10: mate.
23: Thank you for the invitation.
10: Lovely to have you on the show. I had you on the wrong phone line, but I've got you now loud and clear.
23: Great.
10: Hey,
23: great.
10: Tell me, how are things going out your way at the moment? And how was that experience for many people finally getting back out to community?
23: Well, I think there's obviously a sense of relief at being in their own homes, finally.
10: Yeah.
23: They have a clinic and they have a store, and I think a council office opens next week. And so the basic services are there, which is terrific.
10: Now, I know while many people were obviously keen to get home, there's still a significant impact, isn't there, left behind by the floods?
23: Katie, it might be helpful if we just talk about the community of Niue. So Green River Aboriginal Corporation, through a land trust, has the lease on that land,
10: mm-hmm.
23: and so we manage most of the infrastructure there apart from the community housing.
10: Yeah.
23: And then we have the art centre Merripin. People will have heard of Merripin. It's internationally famous for its fabrics. Miriam Rose Foundation, who did a lot of work with youth.
10: Mm-hmm.
23: And who have I forgotten? I'll be in dreadful trouble.
10: You can always remember them after if you need to.
23: I know. And so The government have been extremely good in terms of cleaning up Mayu, and so that work continues just by virtue of the devastation and the amount of work required. So people are coming back to, yep. Yes, they're coming back to their homes, but there's this, you know, important services like the aged care, for example. We manage that asset, and unfortunately that's been totally destroyed. So people are asking us, well, how are we going to feed our old people? And the rec hall, which again is a GRAC asset, people are saying, well, what are our kids going to do after school? Because there is a school operating, and then I don't know how long before the Catholic school fully operates. But so it's those peripheral services that are so important to community life and community safety and community well-being that unfortunately we don't have quite the solution that we were hoping for at this point in time.
10: So Wayne, what do you think is needed right now out in the community?
23: Well, Katie, just to give you a heads up, there's been two previous floods before, one in 1996 or 98 and 2016, and both of those were major flood events, and the government of the day fixed the whole community. And so come March, we found ourselves requiring to have a very steep learning curve in disaster management, and we've been really blessed by the people who have come out to help us. And these are people that have done flood recovery in Lismore, Black Friday in Victoria. So we've had the most incredible level of support in terms of how we frame or how we approach government, because we're going to need some government support. And what's really important is we're not asking for a handout, we're asking for a seat at the table. So in a disaster recovery, if you look at the website, the Emergency Management Agency website, and the strategy, it talks really strongly about community-led recovery. And whilst the MCG has done a sterling job and really led, there's the rest of the community, in terms of particularly the Aboriginal orgs, haven't been consulted with. Now, I provided you with the information that we provided government, so it's all very transparent. But we started communicating with government on the 17th of March. Yep. That was to the Prime Minister. No, that's the Chief Minister.
10: Yep.
23: The 30th of March, the Prime Minister. The 31st of March, Senator McCarthy. The 2nd of April, Minister McBain, Senator McCarthy, Mariam Scrimgeour, and Duran Younger MLA. The 19th of May, we're back to Senator McCarthy, and the 26th of May, you've got the submission that we submitted that we finally give up to government. And the disappointment, we would have preferred to have a response from somebody in government, either tier of government, that's a bit more proactive, I guess, in terms of where to from here, because we aware of what the issues are, and we've tried to communicate that to them. And in terms of community-led recovery, it's more than just the houses that need to be looked at. So we're not looking for a handout. We're simply looking at the table to say, we can contribute.
10: Yep.
23: How can we contribute to make this happen? And that's the missing piece of the jigsaw puzzle at this point in time.
10: So, Wayne, have you not heard back to that correspondence from either tier of government at the moment?
23: No official correspondence has been received. We have had a reach out from NIA, and we have had a meeting with Minister Hersey last week. So, the wheels are turning, but no acknowledgement of the seriousness or the magnitude of the problem, and the opportunity to sit around the table with government and say, we know what the issues are, and we can contribute, we can help. We don't want a blank check. Mm. That's not what we're about at all.
10: Wayne, can you tell us briefly and tell our listeners what exactly are the issues, and what do you need from both levels of government at this point in time?
23: Well, the infrastructure if we work back from, we can't run an aged care service, or the council can't run an aged care service because the building that holds the kitchen has been flood damaged. We can't deliver sport and rec services because the rec hall is damaged. We can't deliver, the safe house has been fixed, thankfully. So, but if you step that back, we also have the accommodation for the staff who would run those services. So there's nowhere for the staff to live who are going to actually deliver those services. So it just compounds.
10: Yeah. Oh, it'd be really tough. You know, like, I mean, I'm thinking to myself about even, you know, with the aged care and with the rec hall not being able to, you know, to accommodate seniors and the elderly in the community. Yeah. I mean, that's really hard. Like, where do they go? Or are they still in Darwin?
23: Well, they are still in Darwin. And I'm not sure that their houses will be fixed up. But yeah. I'm not sure what services can be provided to them if they come back. So health are looking after them in Darwin, which is great. But that's not all the old people. That's just the people who are vulnerable. So our vulnerable old people. So there are other old people that access that service, not just the medically vulnerable.
10: So
23: that's the community coming to me and saying, oi,

0: to you know, have some recovery.
1: Yeah.
0: But I just really want to stress that it's not give us a blank check and we'll go away.
1: No.
0: And we want to sit around the table and we actually want to share how we can contribute and what people see. There's a lot of the work that's currently done, and I've got my steep learning curve is under what's called the Emergency Management Agency runs a disaster recovery fund, and that's a contributory thing between the Commonwealth and Northern Territory. So you know, so I don't think it's the money so much. It's about, I don't know, but so I know that that's sort of how I understand the pathway to emergency recovery is funded, but I'm not familiar with the nuts and bolts of how it actually works. But one would assume that we would be eligible, for some support through that particular.
1: You'd absolutely think so, and you would absolutely think that you know, that everybody would be trying to put in that effort to make sure that you're able to be helped to work out how to you know, to access that stream of financial support to rebuild. Yeah. Tell me, Wayne, I know there's been a lot of discussion, I guess, territory-wide about whether, you know, the community is going to move when the rebuild does happen. Is that discussion happening in the community as well? And what are people saying?
0: No, it's obviously every time. Look, most wet seasons, the water comes up and we might have a house or two inundated and then it goes down. But this time was a whopper.
1: Yeah.
0: I think we had... seven major river systems flowing into the Daly, and then the Fish River. So it was a whopper, and it was apparently the highest level, water level ever recorded. So it was pretty phenomenal. So the community are very resilient. They know that. In the past, they cleaned the houses themselves, but this year, this flood, it was decided they wouldn't be. And I think that's exacerbated some of the anxiety people have had. But they are pleased to be home.
1: And so then I guess the location or what happens next is, well, it sounds like it's all at a standstill, Wayne.
0: No, it's not. There's a lot of work being done, which is fantastic.
1: That's good. Yeah.
0: And so there's some money being put aside from the, is it $100 million to do a town plan? And they say that work started on that. So they've looked at all the sites and worked out, you know, it's such a big floodplain that you know, the land out of the flood zone, you've got to be really careful where you put it. So and so by May next year, we will have a town plan, which is fantastic. And part of that process will be lots of consultation with community. So there is significant positive, really good things happening.
1: I'm pleased to hear that, but I guess I say when we're at a standstill, I mean more so with the discussions with the two tiers of government, unfortunately, by the sounds of things. Mate, if you could get one message...
0: Katie, you might be the catalyst.
1: Well, hopefully we are. I was going to say, Wayne, if we can get one message to the Northern Territory and the federal government today, what is it?
0: Let's talk.
1: Yeah.
0: You've seen the information that we've put up. I think it's pretty comprehensive.
1: Yep.
0: I think that, you know, and don't go by the dollars because that's a desktop exercise.
1: Mm.
0: At the end of the day, it needs to sit down and work out who can do what for who and how do we get there? How do we move this along?
1: Yeah. Well, Wayne, it's been really good to talk to you this morning. Can we keep in contact, please?
0: Please.
1: Let us know how things go. I hope that this discussion is a bit of a catalyst for you guys.
0: I hope so too.
1: Yeah. And look, we're due to catch up. Hopefully we've got the Chief Minister on the show on Monday. So we'll try to ask her about it, but we'll certainly, if we have any of our federal representatives on, we'll do the same.
0: Terrific. Thank you so much.
1: Anytime. And please
0: thank you to your listeners too.
1: Yeah, thank you so much, Wayne. Really good to talk to you this morning. Keep in contact and let us know if you do get any updates from the governments, either of them.
0: Yeah, I'll let Kathleen know.
1: Yeah, wonderful. Thank you so much for your time this morning. I really appreciate it.
0: Thanks, Katie. It's a pleasure.
1: Thank you. It is just 6 minutes away from 11 o'clock. Look, that's quite astounding to hear, isn't it? Really good to hear from Wayne Buckley. They're the General Manager of the Green River Aboriginal Corporation in terms of how things are going in the Daly and certainly the Niyu community. But worrying for them, you know, that certainly with the elderly, they don't have that facility up and running at the moment. The rec centre for the kids, they are all pieces of infrastructure that are absolutely needed. needed, understanding that it takes time to get those things cleaned up and to get them operational again. But the concern at the moment, you know, that they're not actually able to sort of, you know, to get that sit-down discussion with the federal government or with the Northern Territory government to work out

0: where they're going next. And I think it's so incredibly important. So hopefully that discussion that Wayne's had with us on air this morning does get things moving along. And like, they sound like they're really positive about this as well. There's not sort of, it doesn't sound like it's a finger pointing exercise. It's a, let's try and work this out so that we can, you know, we can move forward in a positive way. And it does seem as though that federal funding is there. So let's hope it's able to, you know, to get out the door and get the community back on track.
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7: 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Plenty more coming your way this morning after 11. We'll get the latest in local news headlines with Kathleen. We'll get through all of those wonderful messages coming through on the text line. 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And we're also going to be hearing about a really important community event happening this weekend.
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8: Hi Darwin, Fiona Ellis-Jones here from Your News Now. It's a pleasant 26 degrees this morning, but we can't let this warmer weather fool us. 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
13: Catch all the action of the wood choppers at Berry Springs Tavern, Sunday, May 31st from noon. 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
6: Hey there, I'm Jess Kennedy. New South Wales Police have accepted all recommendations from an independent culture review. The report finding bullying, discrimination and sexual harassment are occurring within the force. They've now accepted all 29 recommendations. The money has flooded into One Nation's donation drive. Pauline Hanson's Fire the Lie campaign surpassing its goal in less than a day, reaching more than $1.6 million. Donald Trump admits he loves the inflation after the latest figures for the US were released. Prices have gone up 4.2% in May. That's up from 3.8% in April. The US president says those prices will come back down when the war with Iran is over.
7: Do you know we've been taking out millions of barrels of oil? You know who doesn't know about it? Iran until right now. We took out the other night 22 ships. We took out, that's why oil's $85 a barrel.
6: Meantime, the US has launched fresh strikes on Iran after an American helicopter was reportedly targeted over the Strait of Hormuz. South Australia has secured Gather Round until 2029. The new partnership follows lengthy negotiations between the AFL and the state government. The 2027 event will see the introduction of a player parade. The consumer watchdogs accused JB Hi-Fi Group of misleading customers with pricing claims in ads for several products. And Taylor Swift has made a surprise stop at the Dolby Theatre for the premiere of Toy Story 5 in LA. She recently released her new song for the film's soundtrack, I Knew It, I Knew You. Collingwood's Billy Frampton's free to play in the Pies' next match after the tribunal overturned his three-match ban for a tackle. And Jai Arrow will take centre stage in tonight's NRL clash between the Broncos and Bunnies. Both clubs are honouring the recently retired star with special edition jerseys following his MND diagnosis. Broncos coach Michael Maguire says he's an inspiration.
8: I met Jai a few times, tried to sign him a couple of times too throughout the years. It's nice to see everyone getting behind, you know, something that one of our own is sort of going through. So fingers crossed, you know, he can go out and find things that's going to help him out.
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6: Checking those tides, we are heading for a high tide of 5.69 metres. That's at 1.50 this afternoon. The weather forecast today, it's sunny out there, light winds, 33 is the expected top in the city, 34 in the rural area and 33 degrees today in Katherine. Right now, across the top end, well, let's take a closer look. Currently sitting on 29 in Darwin City, out in Berry Springs, sitting on 30 and in Katherine, currently on 27.
5: Katie Wolf, covering the issues that are important to you.
6: Oh, goodness me. I hope I'm not getting sick. We might have to head across to Kathleen right now for the latest in local news headlines because she's in the studio. Good morning, Kat.
9: Good morning. I can take over. A bumper-to-bumper incident at the intersection of Westralia Street and the Stuart Highway has caused major traffic delays this morning heading into Darwin CBD. Congestion was backed up to Ross Smith Avenue with traffic slowing to a crawl as one inbound lane was opened. Thankfully, it had cleared before 9 a.m. Two fuel retailers have been fined almost $40,000 after alleged allegedly charging more than the prices advertised through the MyFuel NT system. NT Consumer Affairs issued two infringement notices worth nearly $19,000 each to outlets in Darwin and Palmerston after finding discrepancies between advertised fuel prices and the amount charged at the bowser. The Attorney General says the penalties send a clear message that retailers will not get away with misleading Territorians on fuel prices. A storage facility in Pinelands has gone up in flames overnight. Emergency services responded to the blaze at around 8:17 last night, with the building fully engulfed when crews arrived. Police say the facility contains 20 individual storage units inside, and the fire wasn't extinguished until 5 this morning. A crime scene has been established and investigations into the cause of the fire are ongoing. Construction on the Katherine Work Camp is set to begin this month at the CDU Rural Campus. The CLP government has awarded a $5.67 million contract to local company NJ Homes to begin upgrades, including expanding the initial 99-bed open security facility to 198 beds. The facility will provide prisoners at the end of their sentences with education, vocational training and employment pathways to reduce reoffending. And Hockey NT has received a major boost from the NT government, with recent assessments of the Morara Hockey Centre identifying infrastructure and operational challenges facing the venue, including safety, compliance and asset renewal issues. It's prompted a commitment from the government of $500,000 in funding towards infrastructure upgrades and a further $450,000 three-year funding agreement to support the Malaysian Hockey League pathway and international engagement initiatives.
10: Well, I've regained my breathing there, Kathleen. I'm
9: That's
10: back.
9: Good. I wasn't sure if I should keep going just to be safe.
10: Ready to do the final hour of the show. Ready for you to step in while I choke.
9: I'm always here to help.
10: Dear. Well, thank you. I appreciate it. Good news, that is, for hockey. I mean, I know that there'll be other sports hoping for a similar situation where they might get a bit of additional funding, but I think it's really good news. When you've got sport that is going well in the Northern Territory, it's obviously a wonderful thing, and the more the merrier.
9: Absolutely. I think there's been a real focus on spreading some of that sports funding around rather than just focusing in one particular area that there seem to be. Not to say there's anything wrong with that sport, but I think the more that it's around upgrading all the sports, because not every child's going to play one particular code. So I think it's really important. And we've seen over many years the important connection with the Asian countries, and hockey certainly does provide that. So if that can boost that and provide other economic opportunities, it's good news.
10: It's a really good thing. And we're seeing it with swimming as well in the Northern Territory. You know, they're doing a bit more work with Swimming Australia as well. I think they've got, if the gym isn't underway there yet, I don't know where it's at actually. I know that Swimming NT have been in contact with us coming on, so we might have a chat to them and see whether we can get a bit of an update. You know, we've got some sports that are obviously doing quite a bit to try to interact as well with their national bodies. I know even with athletics, I believe we've got some Australian walkers here at the moment training. So it's really
9: good. And we had that big meet just recently as well.
10: Yeah, exactly. So it is really wonderful to see some of the sports in the Northern Territory, a huge amount of them really, doing quite well and performing well as well on the national stage.
9: Yeah, and you've talked time and time again about the benefits of sport within the community. It's not just playing sport, but it's the extra added benefits that come with it.
10: Yeah, absolutely. Kathleen, thank you as always for keeping us up to date with all things local news, because we're going to talk sport again with Dodgy in
9: a
10: minute.
9: Here we go.
10: Thank you. It is just 10 minutes after 11 o'clock. Keep those messages coming on the text line this morning. Plenty of them coming through. I'll have a bit of a look. I've got one here that's from Ed in Jingley, and it says, while I like having choices, the number of traffic lights that have a combination of green, red and amber lights not working since the cyclone is alarming. Isn't it time for the department responsible to go out and check them? Ed, you are not the first person who's raised this with me, and we've mentioned it on a few occasions on the show as well, and to be honest, I'm really surprised that the department hasn't gone out and done a bit of an audit of what's working and what's not, because you're spot on. There are a number of locations where the lights are not working properly. One that springs to mind immediately is one of the main lights, I believe, is not working correctly just near the Jape Homemaker Village there. As you turn left into Jape, there's one of the lights not working properly there just at Justine Davis's office or near there. I can't think of many others off the top of my head, but Ed, I'm sure you can think of a couple as well. So feel free to message me through those locations. Maybe I can give the department of a bit of a heads up as to the ones that aren't working. Now, I've got one here from Teagues from the Do, G'day Teagues, and it says, hi Katie, why are the unions so upset about the potential privatisation of the public services such as corrections? Because they lose their power. I think we do need to privatise corrections, as not only is the government outsourcing the liability in a lot of regards to a third party, they can put in key milestones into the contract, like rehabilitation and reform programs. It removes the red tape and overcharging due to it being a government department. We need to cut the fat and remove the complaining from the unions. We need to change the way we do things, as the current way is controversially not working. One here that says, good morning, Katie. My question is, why was a prisoner in custody not handcuffed while attending court? The problem is also the dock where the prisoner sat in that courtroom. That needs to be closed in, so there's no opportunity to jump over the dock. I wondered the same. Like, why was that person not handcuffed? And I'll be really blunt, I've not sat in that dock before. I've not really sat in that courtroom either. So I don't know how it works, and I don't know whether ordinarily you would be handcuffed, but I would have thought so. Now, there's another one here that's from Peter in Howard Springs, and Peter says, hi, Katie. Corrections requires much tougher officers, as they're failing to stop recidivism. The massive cost of useless rehabilitation should be stopped. The prison that works is the prison that punishes, not the current holiday camps. The court detention was not designed by the contractor. That one there from Peter in Howard Springs. There's one here from Malcolm from Ipswich in Queensland. Malcolm, thanks for listening from Ipswich in Queensland. That says, with regards to the gentleman, I do note that you put that in quotation marks, with regards to the gentleman who escaped court, given his rap sheet, I'm a little surprised that he wasn't handcuffed. Yep, Malcolm, I feel the same. One here that says, hi, Katie. Yes, I heard a response. Thank you. Regarding interstate medical, we need to become medically self-cared. This going interstate is shit when we end up thousands of dollars out of pocket as a patient too. If we cannot afford the gap, we must reject treatment or move. Thank you for that follow-up. I appreciate it. It is just on 13 minutes after 11 o'clock. Coming your way next, we're going to catch up with Dodgy and find out what is happening this weekend on Off the Bench.
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10: It is just on 17 minutes after 11 o'clock. If you'd like to call through this morning, love to hear from you. You can also send us a message, of course, and the text line is 0499 711360. Now, joining me live in the studio, it's Dodgy from Off the Bench. Good morning to you, Dodgy.
21: Morning, Katie. How are you doing today?
10: Very well, as always.
21: That's good. Yes.
10: Now, we've already been talking about sport this hour because there's so much exciting stuff happening, and we know that hockey, well, they're in for a bit of a boost.
21: Well, they are. And if you have a look at the facility there at Morara, they are a bit in need of it, more than a bit in need of it. You know, the old building that we had for Mix, I reckon
10: it's a
21: bit like that. Yeah, it is. And there's some safety issues there. So that's going to be really good. I just had a quick chat with Jason Butcher, CEO. He's going to come in and chat to us next week. But he's pretty excited about that announcement. And, you know, it's all good. As you said on your report when you made the report, it's a pathway for, you know, future stars.
10: Yeah. Well, this is the thing. And the other point that I would make when it comes to hockey, and I'm happy to be corrected, but you're usually paying on the turf. You know, there's a lot of kids that play hockey here in the NT. There's really only, from what I can gather, like three sort of fields. Maybe there's four there. So it's a lot of people to be accommodating in that area. Now, if you're then trying to do work on one of those fields, I would imagine it makes things really difficult. I get it that they can train maybe on any oval. You know, you can still hit the hockey ball around on any oval, but it's not ideal, you know?
21: I think most of the clubs do train there at Morara.
10: Yeah.
21: And it's because there's just a lack of facilities, but it's a growing sport. Yep. And actually, right now, my co-host Al was talking about how there's some Malaysian hockey players, A-grade players, that are coming in under a draft system to play in the local league here for the rest of the year.
10: How good. Well, because Al is a gun hockey player as well, so she knows. She knows what's going on.
21: She does. She couldn't break the story, though. She wasn't allowed to. She had to wait till the minister broke the story.
10: Yeah, okay. I beat you to it, Dodgy.
21: She did. But also, there's some exciting stuff happening in the AFL-NT. The pair of players from the NT Academy, that's Marika Carlton and Peggy Rock. Marika Carlton from Palmerston and Peggy Rock, of course, from Nightcliff Tigers, are both being selected to play in the under-18 territory, the under-18 game carnival down there against Victoria.
10: Oh, good on them.
21: Yeah, it's a real pathway for them to get looked at down there by the big selectors.
10: So are they playing in the Australian team or in the...
21: The All-Stars.
10: Oh, good on them. That's fantastic. Yeah.
21: Yeah. So the other paper said they're putting on the strange job. I think they are, but it's the All-Stars team.
10: Yeah. Oh, good on them. That's fantastic.
21: They're both gun players, wonderful young players.
10: Absolutely.
21: About 15 or 16 or 17 each. So
10: yeah, amazing. Absolutely. Well, and when I've, you know, like when I've emceed the Nichols medal in the past, I know Marika won 1 year. I'm pretty sure Peggy's been up for it a couple of times. Not for the actual Nichols medal, but for the Rising Star.
21: Yeah.
10: And they certainly both are. They'll rugby players to watch. There's quite a large number of our young female and male AFL players who are exceptional.
21: Yeah, exceptional.
10: And will certainly be worth keeping an eye on.
21: And Peggy didn't grow up here in Australia, so she's been here for a long time, but her background was not AFL football, so she's really taken to it like a duck to water. So she's fantastic.
10: Yeah, it is fantastic to see. What else should we know about? What else is happening on the weekend, Dodgy?
21: Well, there's a bit going on at the Darwin Karting Association. They're about to start their season, and that Karting Association, anybody can have a go at that from 6 years old upwards. So they can go down and learn how to drive motor carts around the place.
10: How fun!
21: Yeah, and it helps with learning for safety and thing for kids. But the racing is starting to happen, I think, on the 28th and 29th of the month. We'll also be catching up with Carl Main from NT Cricket ahead of a couple of months of really big stuff happening in cricket locally here. The one-day games have all just finished. So they're about to go to their two-day format. They started it last week. But there's also some T20 stuff going on. But, of course, there's the big test match happening against Bangladesh.
10: It'll be exciting, won't it?
21: August, but the tickets are on sale now. Now, I reckon this is going to sell out pretty quick at Murara.
10: I agree. Kathleen was telling me that people had to, I think you had to line up for, or when you went to the other international games, that you bought those tickets as you went.
21: Yeah.
10: She said there was a line up like right around Murara. It was very long. So.
21: Yeah, I think a lot of that was played at DXC Oval. So that was, it was smaller ground. So this one's going to be played at Murara. So.
10: Oh, you bought just before you went. In to watch.
21: Yeah, that's it. Yeah.
10: But you had to line up to get your seat, she's telling me.
21: Absolutely.
10: There you go. Yeah.
21: Unless you suddenly pull a few favours and say, hey, I'm Mark Dodge. Do you know
10: what? I'm like, yeah, mate, go to the back of the line.
21: Yeah, you can stand out in the standing only area.
10: And then no just finishing seat
21: up,
10: for you.
21: We'll just be finishing up with our NRL NT report from Cam Hughes. There was the big representative game over the weekend against the Tridents, the Navy Tridents, which was pretty exciting.
10: And How'd it go?
21: The local Darwin side won.
10: Yep.
21: They were leading it 26-6 at half time. And then the Tridents came back and ended up winning by a few goals in the end, a few points. But it was a big fight back from the Trident team.
10: Yeah.
21: And that's pretty good for NRLNT because that's a great thing for us to have here in the territory.
10: Yeah, absolutely. Good stuff. Oh, well, there's always plenty going on in sport, isn't there, Dodgy?
21: There is. There's plenty else to talk about. You haven't got time for all that now because you've got other things to talk about. We'll be on air on Saturday between 8 and 9. So listen out for Off the Bench with Dodgy and Elle.
10: Good stuff. Good on you, Dodgy. Thanks so much. It is just on 22 minutes after 11 o'clock. Now, if you would like to call through, love to hear from you. You can send us a message. Well, we always love hearing from you. But coming your way in a few minutes' time, we're actually going to find out a bit more about a wonderful event that's happening this weekend. We know that MND, it has certainly been in the headlines in recent weeks with the tragic loss of Neil Danaher and, of course, the diagnosis of NRL star Jai Arrow. Now, here in Darwin, this wonderful event happens every year and it is to raise awareness and money for people living with MND. So we're going to find out more about that at about 11:30 when we catch up with Tamara.
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1: Well, you are listening to Mix 104.9. Now, as I mentioned, we know that MND has indeed been in the headlines in recent weeks with the tragic loss of an absolute legend in Neil Danaher and, of course, the diagnosis of NRL star Jai Arrow. Now, here in Darwin, there is a wonderful event which happens every year to raise awareness and to raise money for people living here in the Northern Territory with MND. Now, since its inception in 2021, Walk to Defeat MND Darwin has raised over $30,000 for people living with MND in the Northern Territory. And it's supported by MND New South Wales. Now, joining us on the line to tell us a little bit more about it is Tamara Henderson. Good morning to you, Tamara. Let's try that again. Good morning to you, Tamara.
2: How are you going, Katie?
1: Yeah, really good. Lovely to have you on the show. Now, thank Tamara, you. For those who haven't heard about this fantastic event, tell us how it started and what it's all about.
2: Okay, there's fundraising walks around Australia, and one of the other ladies who, well, she brought it to Darwin, really, Kirsty Mariazzo, her aunt was diagnosed in Perth, and she lived with it for 3 years. When she passed, moved back to Darwin and decided to bring the walk up here with her, so that was in 2020, so this is our sixth year now.
1: Yeah.
2: It's every year there's different people that come, and for the last 2 years we've had two families who have had someone recently diagnosed with MND, so it's been really good for them to be able to sit down and have a talk to people who get it.
1: Yeah.
2: Who've been there where they are, and it's been really beautiful to watch the support for people, because it's not, I mean, outside of the big freeze, which is for research, there's really not much for people who have to live with it.
1: I mean, and that's a really tough part, right? Because we know, like I touched on, MND has been in the spotlight following the tragic passing of Neil and, of course, the diagnosis of Jai. And, you know, through these really tough situations, the one positive is that it has raised that awareness. That would provide some help for those suffering from this illness. But really, there is so much research, there is so much work that still needs to happen, isn't there?
2: Yes. And they don't know how, it's like lightning strike. It can hit anyone, anytime. There's no rhyme or reason. It doesn't usually hit the same family twice, but it does, it can do. There was a lady 2 years ago who's was really good friends with two people in the same family who had it. It's unusual, but it does happen. And it's just, it's so individual. Like, it can, one of the people who attended a couple of years ago, it was his bucket list to go around Australia.
1: Yeah.
2: And he could still walk. He just couldn't swallow. So he was still, you know, he's... It's so individual.
1: Yeah, that's the hard part too, isn't it? Even when you look at the research and trying to, you know, to work out how they deal with it, I would imagine that makes it even tougher. Now, tell me, Tamara, in relation to the wonderful event that you guys have organised, how do people get involved and when's it happening? Give us all the details.
2: Okay, the walk's on Sunday, so it starts at 9 o'clock. Easiest way is to Google MND Walk Darwin. You'll be able to find the registration page. We do have a Facebook page. We have an amazing list of raffle prizes this year. We've had some really generous people. Complete Plumbing have donated 2 half-day fishing tours with Why Not.
1: Awesome.
2: Oh, we've got Pilates lessons. We've got Brazilian jiu-jitsu. We have got so many amazing things, so
1: you can
2: come down, we've got a sausage sizzle, so come down, buy a sausage, buy some tickets. We've got some amazing merchandise that MND New South Wales have sent up to us, and at the end of the day all the funds come back to Darwin, to people in the NT. Last year was our biggest year yet. We had 88 participants and we raised just short of $15,000.
1: Oh, fantastic.
2: And that money went to therapists and so OTs and speeches.
1: Where it's absolutely needed. Hey, so tell me, what time's it all kick off? Where is it?
2: So down at Jingley Water Gardens, starts at 9 o'clock. Come down a little bit beforehand, get a sausage. And there's face painting. Even if you want to donate, just a couple, you know, you've got a couple of dollars in your purse, come down and donate those. And it's a really fun morning. It really is. And it's really beautiful to watch the support for everybody.
1: Oh, good stuff. Well, Tamara, it's lovely to speak to you this morning. I really appreciate your time. And, of course, if anyone's after any further info, there is a website that they can go to, isn't there?
2: Yep.
1: So it's is it walk to defeat mnd.org.au/Darwin?
2: It is.
1: Awesome. I've got it there, ready to go. Tamara, it is lovely to talk to you. All the best on the weekend and thanks so much for your time. Thank you.
2: Thank you.
1: It is just on 11:30, 8941 1049. If you do want to call through this morning, love to hear from you. And look, if you're ever holding an event or, you know, raising money for something that you think other Territorians would be keen to hear more about, feel free to get in contact with us. We always really like to support different community events, particularly, you know, ones like this one for MND, where money is being raised for Territorians. And it is incredibly important. And it's incredibly important that those living with an illness like MND, even, you know, those with cancer and other illnesses, when events are held, that they know that they're not alone. And like I say, we're always keen to help you with those events and to get plenty of people along. So you can contact us, you can send us an email, 360@mix1049.com.au. Now, there's lots of bits and pieces happening around the place. There always is. But coming your way next, we're going to whip around the nation. I'll let you know what's making news headlines in other states and territories.
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3: Yes, winding down. Gary had eye issues and I'd been diagnosed with MS, so it was to wind down a little bit. There is no other hotel in Helidon, so we couldn't shut it down. It was the hub of the town, so it stayed open and we kept working.
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5: It's just on 24 minutes away from midday, and look, plenty happening around the nation. Where shall I start? Well, we might head across to Sky News, where it is indeed being reported this morning that more than 432,000 migrants were living in Australia on bridging visas at the end of March. That's according to new government data, marking the highest number ever recorded. The latest figures from the Department of Home Affairs and the Australian Bureau of Statistics show that 432,300 people were holding bridging visas on March 31, 2026. However, the total fell slightly to 419,682 in April. Now, bridging visas are intended to provide temporary lawful status while a person's immigration matter is being resolved. The release comes months after separate Home Affairs data revealed that thousands of migrants had their visas cancelled over serious criminal offending. Now, documents obtained by the Daily Telegraph through Freedom of Information requests showed that 2011 visa holders had their right to remain in Australia revoked between January 22 and December 24. Among the offences recorded were 409 drug convictions, 264 assault offences and 219 child sexual assault offences. Further concerns emerged in April when the government figures showed more than 5,100 visas were cancelled during the previous year, but only 1,502 people were deported. Goodness me. Now, the same data revealed 77,700 unlawful non-citizens were living in Australia, including around 25,000 people who had remained in the country without a valid visa for more than a decade. Now, Shadow Home Affairs spokesman John O'Dunham said the latest bridging visa numbers raise serious questions about the administration of Australia's migration program. He said the latest bridging visa figures are deeply concerning and are yet another indicator of the very poor management of Australia's migration system under the Albanese government. That's what he told the Daily Telegraph. Now, he argued that bridging visas were never intended to become a long-term solution. He said bridging visas are supposed to be a short-term mechanism while someone's visa status is resolved. He said they're not meant to provide a long-term holding option because the government can't get the system under control. Now, he said growing processing delays were contributing to the increase. And he said the longer that these processing times blow out, the more that people remain in Australia for longer periods awaiting an outcome, adding further pressure to an already strained system. Now, last month, of course, the opposition leader, Angus Taylor, revealed the coalition's sweeping new immigration policy would slash migrant arrivals by at least 70%. He said, right now, we know that it would be at least 70% reduction from Labor's peak immigration numbers. And he said that, it would be well below 200,000. I'm not going to declare that number until we know how many houses are being built. And we'll know that in the next little while. I mean, hearing those numbers, you can understand why people are really frustrated then with the situation and, you know, why they're feeling that there's issues then when it comes to housing and various other systems being strained. Now, we also know that One Nation leader Pauline Hanson said that elements of One Nation's long-running migration policy to reduce arrivals were now being duplicated by the coalition. Now, just on that, following on from that story on Sky News, we also then know, still on Sky News, that Well, One Nation, they've sent Fire the Liar billboard trucks into Prime Minister Anthony Albanese's electorate as part of its revenge campaign against Labor. So in response to Labor launching a Stop One Nation fundraising drive, Pauline Hanson's One Nation responded with this Fire the Liar campaign. I told you about this earlier in the week. Now, after raising, wait for it, more than $1.5 million, One Nation sent mobile billboards emblazoned with Fire the Liar to Albanese's inner Western Sydney electorate on Thursday, today. One Nation's campaign accuses Mr Albanese of lying across a sweeping list of issues, including immigration, energy prices, ISIS brides, Medicare, Stage 3 tax cuts, capital gains tax, the voice to parliament, negative gearing, and falling off a stage. So what I'm most surprised by is the fact that they raised that much money in what, like 2 days? I feel like the first time I told you about this was yesterday or the day before. Labor, of course, kicking things off on Tuesday with their fundraising to try and get money to be able to advertise why you shouldn't vote for One Nation. So I tell you what, it's getting messy, no doubt about that. But speaking exclusively to Sky News, Ms. Hanson described the campaign as absolutely disgusting. One Nation's campaign accuses him, like I said, of a number of different things. Now, she said, I can tell you there are 28 million Australians in this country, poor Australians, and we've got a Prime Minister on over $600,000 a year, she said. She went on to say he has many priorities and he's asking the average Australian to donate to his party. She said the government had lost credibility with voters and should not be asking for financial support while people struggle with cost of living pressures. She said Labor has lied. They've cheated and they've bought in policies that have made life worse for Australians. She said, go and ask what the Labor Party makes and what they earn and leave the Australian people alone. So there you go. Now, we know that the billboard truck campaign comes after those signs mocking Mr Albanese popped up in another area where he owns a $4.3 million seaside mansion. So it's getting interesting, isn't it, you'd have to say, when it comes to federal politics. Some might say nasty, others might say interesting. I guess it depends, what billboards you see and what you think. Now, let's head across to where shall I go next? We might head across, to the Cairns Post, where it's actually being reported that people are warning, the police are actually warning far north Queenslanders to think twice before trusting online romances after a spike in scams targeting people searching for love. Now, detectives say that they've received multiple reports of victims handing over money to people that they've met online or through social media platforms, with scammers often inventing fake emergencies to pressure victims into sending cash. Police say the scams are becoming increasingly sophisticated and are frequently aimed at seniors, people already under financial pressure, and those seeking companionship online. So the officer in charge of the Cairns Criminal Investigation Branch, Alina Bell, said that victims should not feel ashamed to report incidents to police. And she said, if you've been a victim of a romance scam, it's important to understand that it's not your fault. The people behind these scams are well practiced in gaining your trust, so you'll act on their requests. And she said to defraud any person is horrible, but to specifically seek out mature people who may be vulnerable is cruel. And police said that the scammers commonly tried to move conversations onto encrypted platforms such as WhatsApp, avoid meeting in person or appearing on camera, and often discuss investments or cryptocurrency schemes. So everybody take that in mind. You do not want to be somebody who is scammed by one of these creeps. And authorities have warned that people should not share intimate photos or personal information online, with scammers increasingly using those images and details as blackmail material. So police are advising residents to immediately cut contact with anyone asking for money online and never send bank details, identity documents, documents or transfer money on behalf of another person. So as I said, that story there from the Cairns Post, I'd be really interested to know whether for us here in the Northern Territory there has been an increase in the same way. But I know that, you know, whoever or wherever you live in Australia or around the world, you've just got to be so, so careful online, and you've just got to be not really prepared to hand over money no matter what sob story people give you. Now, let's head across to a story here in the Northern Territory where it is indeed being reported by the ABC Online by Olivana Lathouris that the Northern Territory Attorney General Marie-Claire Boothby says that crime is trending down in the Territory, citing police statistics 1 year on from changes that made community safety the paramount consideration for courts when granting bail. Others have cast doubt on the effectiveness of the changes in the wake of a string of recent tragedies and escalating violence in remote areas. So what we know is the report states that when 71-year-old grandfather Linford Fyke was fatally stabbed while working at his Friendly Grocer supermarket in Darwin's suburb of Nightcliff, it sent ripples of shock and fear through a tight-knit community. Now, after vowing to restore community safety, the Northern Territory Country Liberal Party immediately recalled Parliament and passed changes to the Territory's bail laws. Now, the laws made the protection of the community the paramount consideration for courts when deciding whether to release an alleged offender on bail. 1 year on, the CLP claims the reforms are fulfilling their intended purpose of protecting the community from potentially violent recidivist offenders, with the Northern Territory Attorney General Marie-Claire Boothby pointing to the crime rates and the prison numbers as proof of the law's effectiveness. But it's being reported that a string of recent tragedies and violent unrest in remote areas in recent months has raised doubts for some about whether the changes are working. So since January, the Territory's been confronted with a string of deaths and other violent incidents, which have mostly occurred outside of Darwin. Now, they're obviously, the ABC gives a number of different examples. And speaking to Stateline, Ms. Boothby acknowledged each of the recent crimes resulting in the deaths of Territorians as horrendous and disgusting, but said on a territory-wide scale that data showed the tide was turning, and said in the main, if you look across the Territory, we've had significant changes. Now, under the changes to the bail laws that were introduced last year, the court must be almost certain that a person will not reoffend or pose a danger to the community if released. Ms. Boothby said there were positive signs the changes were working. She said, we've seen the number of people in prisons expand, and we think that's a good thing. She also pointed to recent data which showed a huge turnaround in crime rates. Now, obviously, the government's keen to spruik these crime rates, and I get it, right? Like, obviously, according to those rates, things are coming down, and that is a good thing. There is still crime happening around the Northern Territory. There is no doubt about that. But I actually think that this change, where a court must be almost certain that a person will not reoffend or pose a danger to the community if released, surely that is common sense. Like, you would have thought that that would have been common sense, that if a judge thought that somebody might reoffend, that they would not release them. You know, the whole aim is to keep people safe. And if somebody is in the court on a really serious, dangerous offence, I would want any judge to be sure that they're not going to reoffend before they let them out. Otherwise, what is stopping, you know, that person? You like to think that people are going to do the right thing and they're not going to reoffend and they're not going to be a hindrance or a harm or a danger to the community. But the fact is, there's also been many, many instances over the years. And look, I can probably go back even through the last 6 months and find a number of different incidents that have occurred where somebody has, you know, reoffended while they're on bail. Not so much maybe in the last 6 months, but you'll recall, you know, before these changes came into effect, how many times are we talking about somebody being on bail for really serious offences? And we're all scratching our heads going, hang on a sec, should they be on bail? I mean, has this fixed everything? Absolutely not. And all I've got to do is answer the phones here at the radio station to know that there are definitely still instances not. And all I've got to do is answer the phones here at the radio station to know that there are definitely still instances of crime

The US began a fresh wave of attacks on Iran. A senior US official said the military was striking air defences and radar sites near the Strait of Hormuz. No infrastructure sites were hit, the official said. Now, Iranian state media reported explosions in areas near the Strait of Hormuz, including a number of those areas, and said that its air defences were engaging with US jet fighters. Now, the Pentagon cast the attacks as an act of coercive diplomacy designed to force Iranian concessions at the negotiating table. And they said, if we need to negotiate with bombs, we'll negotiate with bombs. And we're very good at it. Nobody better in the world. That's what the Defence Secretary, Pete Hegseth, has said. That was when he was visiting one of the headquarters there in the US Central Command. So that's a bit of an update there on the situation overseas. Now, just taking you very quickly to a story in the Adelaide Advertiser, where it is being reported that the ABC has been called out for leaving a petition against the redevelopment in Adelaide's parklands in its Collingwood headquarters. So the hosts of 5AA Breakfast, they've raised the issue on their show yesterday morning, saying that some helpful person had sent them a photo of a Stop the Chop, Save the Adelaide Parklands petition hanging in the elevator, apparently at the ABC in Adelaide. And one of the hosts had said, there's a petition doing the rounds. That's totally fine. That's the way things work in a democracy. But guess where this particular copy of the petition has been put up? And went on to tell people that it was at the ABC news headquarters there in Adelaide. And, the radio station there in Adelaide really questioning whether that shows that they're doing the right thing and questioning their impartiality if they've got that petition there within their building for people to sign. And I think that's a very fair point to make. Now, the ABC Adelaide was contacted for comment but did not respond to the Advertiser's questions. So that story there out of the Adelaide Advertiser. And look, that's pretty much it for us this morning. It's been another busy morning. It is always busy in here. I say it every day, but it always is. And look, no doubt tomorrow will be as well. If you've got something on your mind between now and tomorrow morning, send us an email, 360@mix1049.com.au. A big thanks to Kathleen for her help this morning. We will catch you again tomorrow morning from 9 o'clock for the week that was. Actually, we've got a stellar lineup. Got Matt Cunningham, we've got Steve Edgington, and Duran Young.

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4: Hey there, I'm Jackie Lim. Donald Trump claims the US has been sneaking oil out of the Strait of Hormuz without Iran catching on until now.
5: We took out the other night 22 ships. Late at night with no lights, because they don't have any radar, because we blasted the crap out of it. That's why oil's $85 a barrel.
4: Meantime, the States has launched fresh retaliatory strikes on Iran this morning. New South Wales police have agreed to sweeping changes after a major cultural review uncovered serious issues within the force. The independent report found bullying, discrimination and sexual harassment are still happening. All 29 recommendations have now been accepted, with leaders committing to reform workplace behaviour. There's a chance for borrowers to save some cash, with a handful of lenders starting to lower their variable rates for new customers. So far, 11 have made the move, and Canstar's Sally Tindall says now's the time to make the switch.
6: This is a fantastic sign that the mortgage wars could potentially be kicking off again, and the key is to turn yourself from an existing customer into a new one.
4: Aussies have made more than 14,000 complaints to telcos in the first couple of months of the year. The Telecommunications Industry Ombudsman's data snapshot for the last quarter finding failure to cancel a service recorded the biggest percentage increase. And director Ridley Scott and 8-time Oscar nominee Glenn Close are among those receiving an honorary Oscar. The pair will be presented a golden statue at the Academy's Governors Awards in November. Harrison Ford was also tipped to be a recipient but has missed out. In sports, South Australia has secured Gather Round until 2029. The new partnership follows lengthy negotiations between the AFL and the state government. The AFL Tribunal has overturned the 3-match ban slapped on Collingwood's Billy Frampton for the tackle that fractured the neck of Melbourne's Brody Majacek. It's been agreed the Magpies' actions in the tackle weren't careless and it was accidental. And former Socceroo Craig Foster says anything is possible on the eve of the World Cup, Australia's first clash set for Sunday against Turkey. That's the latest in news and sport.
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A group that took over the 90s, a little bit of Nirvana here on Mix 104.9. It does feel like a Wednesday a little bit, but it is your Thursday. G'day there, you've got Luke here for your long lunch. Big show, as always, lined up tomorrow in the Brekkie Show. We've got a big morning with us being at the brand new restaurant opening up here in Darwin, and you can win a ton of freebies. Not to mention, we've got so much great music on the horizon like this one. You know this song? Bit of ABBA. Money, money, money. 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

0: I like keeping you on your toes, don't I? That was our 10K cash tracks. 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
1: Tracy.
0: G'day there, Tracy. You were so quick on the lines. You were the first person there for our 10K cash tracks. Were you just scrambling for your phone as soon as you heard ABBA, or did you have it pre-prepared?
1: I had it pre-prepared.
0: Oh, do you have it saved in your contacts, or do you just have the number dialed in?
1: I do.
0: I've been telling people that's the way you should do it, and it really has taken off for you, Tracy. Hey, if $10,000 lands in your account tomorrow, what are you going to do with the money?
1: Just bought a house, so probably some renos.
0: Oh, I feel like some renos are in order. I just bought a place as well, and that thing is still like stripped to anything. So you can get yourself a new couch, new lamp, whatever you want. With $10,000, you're on that shortlist, Tracy, and congratulations.
1: Thank you very much.
0: Yes, you want to listen out for Money, Money, Money by ABBA. 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

0: Some NXS dancing on the jetty here at Mix 104.9. Tomorrow's Early Birds is going to be out of the studio next morning because they're going to be over at the Courtyard by Marriott, right by the end of Smith Street there, sort of between where the school is. If you know where that is, right before Woolies from the roundabout end. Make sure you come on by from 5:30 all the way until 9 o'clock. The earlier you get there, the better, because they've got so much stuff happening down there. They've got the first 100 people to come on down, get a free coffee, spin the wheel prizes, and you could win yourself a one-night stay with breakfast and dinner included at the Courtyard by Marriott. And trust me, you really want that breakfast and dinner because their brand-new restaurant, Five Spice, just opened up. I actually just checked it out this morning with the guys just to scope out the scene and see exactly where they'll be setting up. A very, very nice-looking restaurant with a pool right next to it. You definitely want to swing on by there tomorrow morning. The earlier that you get there, the better, because there is plenty of giveaways to be had. But they've only got a certain amount to give away, so the earlier you get there, the better. And plus, they are giving away double passes to join them at an exclusive dining experience at the brand-new Five Spice restaurant. But there are only 12 seats available, including Dan and Duffy, so you got to listen to their show at 5:30 all the way until 9 o'clock tomorrow. They'll be broadcasting live here in Darwin City at the brand new Five Spice restaurant.
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0: 1 o'clock's nearly here at Mix 104.9. Make sure you're sticking around, though, because this Sunday is honestly, I think, going to be the greatest day for Australian sports fan. And no, I don't think that is hyperbole at all. This Sunday, man, it's going to be a hell of a day. So you want to stick around to see exactly what's happening in sports this Sunday. But you can also win yourself a $250 shopping spree in any store within Darwin City. I'll tell you some more details about it, though, right after this. 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
13: Hey there, I'm Jackie Lim. Divisions are emerging inside the Liberal Party over how to handle One Nation. MP Tony Passon is pushing for talks with Pauline Hanson to avoid competing in key seats. But opposition leader Angus Taylor's made it clear on the ABC there are no plans to carve up those seats.
14: What we will be doing is focusing on a Labor government that's taking this country in the wrong direction, with higher taxes, with less houses, with immigration that has not been in line with our housing supply. And that will be our focus. It won't be carving up seats.
13: Meantime, One Nation has reached its $1 million goal for its Fire the Liar fundraiser in less than a day. A major overhaul is coming to New South Wales Police after a culture review exposed widespread misconduct. The report found cases of bullying, discrimination and sexual harassment across the organisation. The force has signed off on all 29 recommendations. Donald Trump admits he loves the inflation after the latest figures for the US were released. Prices have gone up 4.2% in May, up from 3.8% in April. The US president says those prices will come back down when the war with Iran is over.
15: You know, we've been taking out millions of barrels of oil. You know who doesn't know about it? Iran, until right now. We took out the other night 22 ships.
13: Now could be the time to switch lenders, with Canstar reporting 11 have cut their variable home loan rates in the wake of May's interest rate hike. And a new three-year deal has been struck between the South Australian government and the AFL, securing the festival state, the Gather Round, until at least 2029. In sport, round 14 of the AFL gets underway tonight, with the Crows and Dogs going head-to-head at Marvel. The Crows will be without Tex Walker. He's copped a one-match suspension for rough conduct. And round 15 of the NRL kicks off tonight between the Rabbitohs and Broncos. The match will celebrate the career of former Bunnies star Jai Arrow following his MND diagnosis. Arrow has been named in the number 23 jersey for the clash, and he'll walk out to a guard of honour. That's the latest in news and sport.
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0: Having a look over at your tides, we left that high tide about 8 a.m. at 336 metres, and then we're on our way to a high tide in about 50 metres of 5.69 metres. A sunny one with some light winds. I mean, it's just another dry season day. But right now, it is 30 in the city, 31 in the rural area, and 30 in Catherine.

This Sunday is going to be a day unlike any day, I reckon, for the rest of this year, especially for all you sports fans out there, because I reckon this is the single best day of sport we are going to get all year round. I mean, Sunday is looking like it is going to be a absolute chockers show. First off, the NBA Finals kick off at around 10 a.m. our time here. So obviously game four, we're not sure exactly what it will look like and what the score will be with the game three currently heading on. Could be 2-2, could be 3-1, you never really know. And then at 1:30, the Socceroos are going to be taking on Turkey down at the famous soccer tournament everyone's been talking about over in the States. I can't say the official name of it because copyright reasons, blah, blah, blah, blah, and all that. But that's starting at around 1:30, so make sure you're cheering on our Socceroos. And over in your footy at 12:40, Richmond are going to be playing the Brisbane Lions. Not the most exciting game, but I do reckon the one at 2:45 will have some fireworks. St Kilda versus GWS will be a game to remember. And then at 3:45 over in the NRL, the Tigers will be taking on the Gold Coast Titans. I mean, the Gold Coast Titans just beat current premiers, and the Tigers are on some fine form, really looking to bounce back after that horrendous loss against the Panthers. So make sure you're supporting all your sporting teams this Sunday and staying tuned to Mix 104.9 on Monday for all of your updates on those sports. I mean, it's hard to watch all your sports. You've only got two eyes. I wish I had eight eyes and 12 different bodies this weekend. Hey, we've got some Foreigner right now, taking us back to the 80s here at Mix 104.9.

0: Sarah was out and about for her dollar drop yesterday. 250 Darwin dollars going to one lucky person. 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Who doesn't want that? One more time, dcra.com.au is the place to see all of the information. We've got some Robbie Williams and Bastille right after this here at Mix.
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0: Our 10K cash tracks did go off at the start of the show. If you didn't hear, yes, ABBA did play right at the top. I thought I'd keep you on your toes, and that's something all of us Mix 104.9 announcers really do have in common. We do like to keep you on your toes, and we do like to be mighty cheeky. The guys this morning, the early birds, usually give away a couple of clues, you know, start name-dropping ABBA here and there before they do it. But they just played it out the blue today, and I thought I'd do the same. So make sure you stay in tune to Mix 104.9 because it could literally go off at any time. If you haven't heard what our 10K cash tracks is, we are going back to these Eurovision stars. It's a little bit of ABBA. Money, money, money. But if you've gotten that far into the chorus and you're calling up on 8941-1049, you're probably too late already. You want to listen out for this intro, the one with the piano. Get that in your mind, at least for this week. The song might change next week. We're kind of getting sick of the song, so we want to keep you on your toes. It's all thanks to the guys over at Total World. 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

0: That is my time on your Thursday, and tomorrow is the last day of the working week. But even more important, arguably, is the start of that massive international soccer tournament that I can't say the official name of because of copyright reasons. But I think, you know, the Socceroos are definitely contenders in it, hopefully getting out of our group stage, all starting tomorrow. 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I hate that I have to say that every single time, but make sure you stay in tune to Mix 104.9. Tomorrow's show will be over at the Courtyard by Marriott. Make sure you stay tuned for the early birds, 5:30 to 9. They'll be broadcasting there with so many giveaways on the day. The earlier you get down there, the better chance you have at winning some of those freebies. But you can catch me 7:30 out and about in the Roadrunner. I might be down there at Courtyard by Marriott. You never really know. And of course, 12 till 2 every single weekday here at Mix 104.9. Sarah's going to be hopping in the studio next, but see ya!
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7: Hey there, I'm Jackie Lim. Police across Australia and New Zealand yesterday carried out a major crackdown on the Hells Angels outlaw motorcycle gang. A coordinated national day of action saw officers execute raids and checks targeting firearms, drugs and traffic offences. 40 people were arrested with 145 charges laid. Authorities say the operation aimed to weaken the gang's structure and disrupt organised criminal activity. The PM has cast doubt over the legitimacy of One Nation's fundraising campaign. Pauline Hanson's Fire the Liar campaign raised over $1 million in just one day. Anthony Albanese brushing aside claims the mammoth donation drive could pose a threat to Labor.
8: It is an example of slogans being put forward are not substance, and people can say all of these things will continue. To actually be interested in making a difference to people's lives.
7: The consumer watchdog has accused JB Hi-Fi of misleading customers with pricing claims in ads for several products. The ACCC claims the company promoted products with a misleading was price, largely due to system or human error. JB Hi-Fi has since started the process of refunding more than $250,000 to about 200 customers. And South Australia has secured Gather Round for the next few years. AFL CEO Andrew Dillon confirming a deal has been done.
9: Absolutely excited to be standing here today announcing that Gather Round will remain in South Australia until 2029 under a new three-year partnership.
7: In sport, there are fresh concerns over the fitness of Socceroos striker Mo Touré just days out from Australia's World Cup opener against Turkey. Touré was absent from training this morning and the team is yet to comment on his condition. And Australia's Olympic skateboarding stars are back in action as the road to LA 2028 gets underway. Gold medalists Keegan Palmer and Arissa True will lead the team at the World Cup in Rome beginning today. That's the latest in news and sport.
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0: Mix 104.9. Good afternoon. Sarah here with you. If you see the Mix truck driving across the countryside, give me a wave. That's me. I've been having to drive this car for, well, over a week now. And look, you guys know how riled up I get with one particular profession, and that is mechanics. I have, recently not had very good luck with my mechanic. My car went in for a service, just a plain service. Brand new car. Well, not really brand new, okay. I think it's about 2 years old. And something went wrong. And I've been carless that whole time. They've offered me no assistance, no nothing. I am actually really, really upset at just about probably 5 different points today I've wanted to just cry. Oh, luckily, I can sit in the studio now, sit back, listen to some tunes, and just chill a little bit. That's how my Thursday should have been, not worried about a car. Oh, I know we've all been there. You've all been there probably as well when you just go through that luck. But it's more that they just don't care about you. And what it does to, I guess, not have a car. Like, of all people, they should probably understand more. Anyway, we've got Shania Twain. This song will absolutely pick me up this afternoon. That's on the other side of this.
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0: Happy Thursday, everyone. It's Mix 104.9 tomorrow morning. We are broadcasting the Early Birds live again twice in 1 week. They've been out. Tomorrow, they're going to be at the beautiful Courtyard by Marriott, and they're celebrating, the entire venue, the new restaurant that's opening, but they're celebrating with you tomorrow morning. 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Maybe, 10 or 15 before work and go grab yourself a free coffee. Say hello to the guys, and you could possibly even win yourself a chance to dine with them. 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

0: 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Sarah here with you this afternoon as we roll into 3 o'clock, and it's bring your daughter to work again today. Thursdays are sometimes like that. Just causes a whole extra level of craziness in the studio. You know what is about to get crazy? Next week, it is the lead up to the Darwin Supercars, and you know how much we love this. We are getting prepared for 3 big days at Hidden Valley and lots of little extras along the way this year. We've got all the details to come for you, but next, national news.
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9: Hey there, I'm Jackie Lim. Australia's ramping up calls for a diplomatic end to the Middle East conflict, warning a return to full-scale war could push up living costs even further. Foreign Minister Penny Wong is in London for talks with her counterparts from the UK, France and Germany.
10: We don't want to see a return to open warfare. We don't want to see civilian assets targeted. We want to see a negotiated settlement and an end to the conflict.
9: On the ABC there. A major overhaul is coming to New South Wales Police after a culture review exposed widespread misconduct. The report found cases of bullying, discrimination and sexual harassment across the organisation. New South Wales Police Commissioner Mal Lanyon describing the findings as disappointing and unacceptable.
11: I'm firmly committed to implementing the recommendations and making sure that we do have that environment where the culture where people are prepared to speak up.
9: The force has signed off on all 29 recommendations. Australia's peak GP body is urging people to get their annual flu shot despite a slower start to this year's season. The RACGP says 2025 was the worst flu year on record, with nearly 100,000 cases in just the first 5 months. So far this year, there have been just over 36,000 confirmed cases. Doctors are warning it's not a reason to become complacent. And young Aussies are pushing ahead with overseas holidays despite global instability and rising travel costs. New data from Passport Card Australia shows just 1.5% of under 30s have cancelled trips to Europe this year. In sport, a marquee fixture on the Saturday night and a players' parade on the Friday will be added to Gather Round in 2027, the AFL locking down an agreement with South Australia to keep the event in Adelaide until 2029. And the Knicks are just one game away from an NBA championship. It comes after a wild fourth-game win at Madison Square Garden. New York were down by 29 before going on to beat San Antonio 107-106. They now lead the best-of-seven series 3-1. That's the latest in news and sport.
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12: 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McMinn Street in the city, the Stuart Highway, Waldo, Winnellia and Berrima. Tiger Brennan Drive at Tibbentar Road. Roadworks continuing through Trow Road, Pera Drive at the Stuart Highway, Billeroy Road. 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The early birds with Dad and Duffy tomorrow morning from 5:30.
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0: We just passed a high tide, 5.6 metres an hour ago, a low of 2.1 set for 9 o'clock tonight. Sunny with light winds again today, tops of 33 in the city, 34 in the rural, 33 in Katherine today.
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Mix 104.9. Hope you're having a fantastic Thursday. Sarah here with you this afternoon. I'm excited for next week. It's a whole week of preparations heading into the Darwin Supercars, and we are going to be front and centre for all the action again. It's come around quite quickly, I will say that. But I'm excited for the Supercars this year, adding a little bit of the Summer Nats experience. And they're also got the Monster Trucks. Yeah, the Friday night Monster Trucks in the NT. I know a lot of kids who are super excited for that one. So it just makes that 3-day hot pass extra special. And we'll have a chance next week to make sure you pick up yourself one of those hot passes if you can. Look, the extras that come along with it as well, there's always a chance to meet the drivers. That's definitely going to be happening across the territory. There's going to be the return of the Transporter Convoy on the Wednesday night as it goes through Palmerston and makes its way into Darwin City. Those trucks, they're just massive, and the convoy is quite a spectacle. So I'm glad they're bringing it back this year. They'll also be doing the track to town on the Thursday. Supercars on the Stuart Highway. That is as it sounds. You think, no, not a chance. Yep, they do it. They're bringing track to town on the Thursday. So jump on to Darwin Supercars online and you can find out all the details of timings and things, so you can get set up to see all of that. And then, of course, pick up your 3-day hot passes. Here's a Def Leppard classic. I did tell you I was struggling on this Thursday. I've had to bring Denver to work. I don't have a car, so I'm driving around the Mix 104.9 car. And music is the only thing that's going to make me happy this afternoon. So I'll play a bit of Def Leppard for you. It's Mix 104.9.

0: It would be oh so nice to take home $10,000. And we are doing just that with Mix 104.9's Cash Tracks. Whenever you hear the Cash Tracks song, which this week is an absolute classic, when you think of money, you think of ABBA, don't you? You sing money, money, money in your head. But wouldn't it be nice just to think of living the rich life? That's what the actual song is about. And you will do just that if you can get your name in, at least in it to win it. So one person wins this cash, all right? That is happening at the end of June. Like I said, you need to be in it to win it. So when you hear the song, you call up and get your name on the shortlist for that 10K. And it's all thanks to the team at Total World. We are so excited to partner with them for this huge giveaway. And I tell you what, we are very, very popular. 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

0: Mix 104.9, the Darwin dollar drop continues. A huge congratulations to Liz yesterday. Her and I were shopping at the same time at Just Looking Boutique. Beautiful shop, which was actually really busy. I saw a lot of people getting prepared for Racing Carnival. Fantastic place to do it. Lots of different options. And Liz, I think she was buying the same dress in like 3 different colours. Anyway, she did tell her husband that she only ever goes shopping to make money, and she did just that. $250, all hers, thanks to the team at Darwin City Retailers Association. And you can find out more at dcra.com.au. You can find out where I'm going to be shopping, because every week I have a dollar drop for you. Yeah, you just have to be shopping at the same place as me. So you can jump on our socials to see where we have been, and then narrow it down from the list they've got on there. I'm just giving you clues as to where to find me, okay? We will have another Darwin dollar drop next week.
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10: Hey there, I'm Jackie Lim. A large-scale police operation has dealt a blow to the Hells Angels. Coordinated raids across Australia and New Zealand yesterday targeted weapons, drugs and suspected criminal activity linked to the motorcycle gang. 40 people were arrested and 145 charges laid. Donald Trump has accused Iran of playing the US for suckers as his frustrations grow over its failure to sign a peace deal. They've launched fresh strikes in response to Iran downing an American chopper in the Strait of Hormuz. The president also claiming the states has secretly snuck oil tankers out of the strait.
11: We've been taking out millions of barrels of oil. That's why it's at $85, $90 a barrel instead of $250.
10: Jeep owners are being warned to park their vehicles away from homes. It comes as more than 1.3 million Wrangler SUVs and Gladiator Utes made between 2021 and 2025 are recalled due to fire risks. Parent company Stellantis say the issue stems from an electrical fault in the power steering that can overheat even when the car is switched off. The company reporting at least 72 fires and one injury have been linked to the fault. And FIFA president Gianni Infantino says he has no regrets about the US hosting this year's World Cup. That's despite high ticket costs and some fans and a referee being denied entry into the country.
12: I don't regret anything. You know, I've been organizing events for the last, 30 years probably. Pretty much used to deal with issues. If there are no big issues, there are small issues.
10: In sport, the Western Bulldogs are looking for their fourth straight win when they take on Adelaide at Marvel tonight. While in the NRL, the Bunnies will be wearing an all-white jersey against the Broncos in honour of their former teammate, Jai Arrow. The tributes continue for Neil Danaher, with Melbourne and Essendon to wear commemorative jerseys on Saturday. The jumpers will include Neil's initials with "Play On" written on the back. And we've got the details for next year's Masters Games. They'll be held in Newcastle and the New South Wales Central Coast from November 13 to 20. That's the latest in news and sport.
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13: 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Also, McGuinness Road, Amy Johnson Avenue, the Stuart Highway, Wilder, Wedderley and Berrima, McMinn Street, the city. Roadworks to Trowell Road, Perra Drive, the Stuart Highway at Villeroy Road. 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The early birds with Dan and Duffy tomorrow morning from 5:30.
14: Top of the afternoon to you, Amanda.
15: I'm just.
14: You were right there.
15: Let me get myself organised.
14: What are you doing?
15: Someone's just handed me a champagne, a bottle, an unopened bottle.
14: This is your life.
15: Well, this is it? Who's coming in? Oh, it's just you. We're not big boasters, but it's time to be big and boasty.
14: Well, you sound like it.
15: I know. This drive show went number one in Australia. We are the number one drive show in Australia. And we are just so delighted and thrilled because when we've been talking a little bit about this today. Since
14: are you going to do the little engine that could speech?
15: If you'd like that.
14: Yeah, do that. I like that.
15: No, I was just going to say that we were trying to, when we left breakfast, we're trying to work out what a drive show is. And I'd like to think that we may be landing in the right place. We thought, what do you guys want to hear as we went to the fruited plains, as it were?
14: Mm-hmm.
15: And we think, you know, life at work can be tricky, or during the day, whatever you're doing, life at home can sometimes be hard, or you get home and there's homework with the kids or whatever it might be. We want it to be that bubble, that soft landing between those two parts of your day. So a bit of fun, a bit of stupid, sometimes a bit of information, and I hope we're hitting the right
14: you
15: note.
14: You said before the Merry Neum. Can you explain that?
15: But Merry Neum was the term I heard. Don't drag me to say this. Was the Merry Neum was the term I heard of that period between Christmas and New Year. It's the Christmas version of the perineum, the Merry Neum. I thought we could be the Jamineum. I mentioned it a few times. It went no further than this office until now because no one seemed to like the idea in promotions.
14: Well, no one wants a episiotomy.
15: No.
14: No, no, no. That's talkback radio for you.
15: Yeah, that's right. No, we want to
14: We're like
15: be,
14: a balm.
15: So we are absolutely thrilled that we hope we're doing the right thing by you guys.
14: Why don't you crack open the champagne?
15: I can't open champagne.
14: Why
15: do you
14: can't
15: want
14: you?
15: To? Well, shall I try?
14: Yeah,
15: no,
14: go
15: there's
14: on.
15: Expensive equipment in this room.
14: I tell you, you work on it. You don't have to do it all right now. You just start taking off the little.
15: So I tell you that time my husband and I were in a restaurant. It was on our honeymoon in Malaysia, and it was a place called the Beach of Forbidden Love.
14: Ooh.
15: And there weren't many Westerners there, but at the table next to us was a big sort of Western tosser in a cravat and a sort of 70-year-old punce with a young Malaysian man. And he'd brought a bottle of wine, and behind the punce's back, he didn't know, but the waiter looked at the wine, had no idea what to do, and was opening it with his teeth.
14: Well,
15: it was a lovely sight.
14: You know, fancy. Well, why don't you work on that? Because we've got a lot on this show today. Karl Stefanovic and Eddie Maguire are going to be joining us in this very studio.
15: That's right.
14: They've got a new radio show starting on our network tomorrow, and they're going to come in as a bit of a warm up. I'm looking forward to catching up with those boys.
15: They're going to sniff the successful air that is us.
14: Also Instagram, and we can't do anything until we do the Fast Five. Would you like to play the Fast Five? You can. Go on, see if you can pop that thing. You're getting there. Come on.
15: Here it comes. Woo!
14: Well. Wow.

0: Hello there, it's Jonesy Demander driving you home. And now...
1: Can this thing go
2: faster than the speed of light?
3: Jonesy and Amanda's
2: Fast Five.
0: The Fast Five is here. Five questions. Can you go all the way and answer all five questions correctly? If you do that,
4: well, question five will win you $250 cash.
0: And you've already popped the bottle, the champagne.
4: The champers. Here's cheers to us. Let me grab one.
0: Okay.
4: I'm very
0: ching ching
4: ching ching. I usually let other people pop the champers. I'm always scared of taking my own eyeballs out.
0: Well, you don't want to do yourself an injury. Remember Ricky Lee Coulter. You know Ricky Lee?
4: Yes, of course.
0: She bonked herself in the face with a champagne bottle.
4: Really? Not a bottle.
0: No, the cork.
4: She's launching her own
0: ship. She did herself a serious eye injury. You've got to be careful. Carla is in Moorabbin.
4: Hi, Carla.
5: Hello.
4: Hello.
5: Hi.
4: Hello. Question number one for you in the Fast Five. Which AC/DC song is famous for featuring bagpipes?
5: Long Way to the Top.
4: That's the one. Here it is.
0: Great story behind that.
4: What is it?
0: Well, George Young, producer, said, you know what would be good in this is some bagpipes. And Bon Scott said, oh, yeah, I was in a Highland pipe band. So they went out and spent $474 on bagpipes, which back then in 1975, you could buy a three-bedroom house in Moorabbin for that.
4: Mm-hmm.
0: So they've gone out, bought the bagpipes, brought them back, and Bon Scott said, no, but I was the drummer in the pipe band.
4: Did he learn?
0: He did play them.
4: My son plays the bagpipes. He hasn't for years. He played at school and he hasn't since then.
0: Mm.
4: And I think he regrets not keeping it up because at the time he thought, it's nothing interesting. And now he goes, what a quirky habit to have.
0: He regrets.
4: Not a habit, I mean a skill.
0: He regrets it, but.
4: No, see, this is, people mock it. People treat it like the piano accordion. And here I am mocking the piano accordion.
0: Yeah.
4: But the bagpipes are so rousing and so emotional. They are.
0: Anything you say about the piano accordion, you can say to Joe Dolce, okay?
4: Does he play the piano accordion?
0: Yeah, and what's the matter, you?
4: It could be even more irritating.
0: Let's play Reverse It.
4: What song, Carla, are we playing backwards?
0: Oh.
4: That's tricky.
5: Mm-hmm. That's very tricky. No.
4: No.
5: No idea.
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2: Fast Five.
4: We are up to question two and yet another jingle when we play Reverse It.
0: So what, you don't like the jingles, you don't like the metaphors, what do you want?
4: I like jingles, I like metaphors.
0: You know,
4: I like
0: we're doing
4: Megan
0: communism radio. Hello, comrade, enjoy this. You know, come on, there's got to be a bit of pizzazz.
4: There's got to be a bit of middle ground between jingle craziness and communism. I would have thought, but maybe I'm wrong. You went to films to radio school, I didn't. Yeah. Did Max Rolli teach you about communist radio?
0: No, he taught me about entertainment. Megan's in Penrith. Hello, Megan.
5: Hello.
4: Hello, we're here to play Reverse
0: Amanda's
4: It.
0: Had half a glass of champagne.
4: And I'm on fire.
0: We call her Cadbury's girl.
4: Why?
0: Half a glass and that's it.
4: What song are we playing in reverse, Megan?
5: Is it Out of Touch?
4: Out of Touch
5: by Hall
4: & Oates? Yes, it is.
0: Megan, which host nation will face South Africa in the opening match of the World Cup tomorrow? Is it A, the USA, B, Canada, or C, Mexico?
4: All those three are host nations, but yep. Which one is facing Africa in the opening match?
5: USA?
4: No.
0: Oh. Sharon's in Coburg.
4: Hi, Sharon. We've scrubbed USA off the list. Is it Canada or Mexico? Which one is facing Africa, South Africa tomorrow?
6: I would be Mexico.
0: Mexico. I wonder if they'll put up a big wall of defence.
4: Oh, that's good.
0: Douglas Adams is best known as the author of which science fiction series, Sharon?
6: It is...
0: Bye, Sharon.
4: Oh,
0: sorry,
4: she was going to get it. She huffed and puffed and she was going to get there.
0: Donna's in Frankston.
4: Hello, Donna.
7: Hi, guys.
4: Hello, Douglas Adams. He's the author of which science fiction series?
7: The Hitchhiker's Guide to the Galaxy.
4: That's the one. Which brings you to question five.
0: Look at Donna.
4: Which city will host the next summer Olympic Games in 2028?
7: I don't know.
4: Sorry, Donna.
0: Kylie's in Mornington.
4: Hi, Kylie. Do you know who's going to be the host of the 2028 Olympics, the Summer Olympics?
8: I do, actually. I just went there last year. LA.
4: It's LA.
0: Oh, nice. And you get to bring the story, a bit of a brag about the story.
4: What?
0: LA.
4: How much champagne have you had?
0: I know. Congratulations to you, Kylie. You have won the jam pack in fine. Inside, you will find $250 cash.
4: Lots of things come up on the show. I'm going to be, Double H Hattery drops today, the podcast that I do, and we did an interview with a very interesting young man who was taken, as they call it, the red pill.
0: Oh.
4: He's gone into the Andrew Tate misogynistic world mm-hmm. of the internet and has come out the other side. He's only 23. He's got an incredible story to tell.

0: Hello, it's Jonesy and Amanda driving you home.
1: We were just talking earlier about how LA is going to be the home of the 2028 Summer Olympics.
0: Mm-hmm.
1: And they've just released some of the new sports, I guess. Like we had, what did Ray Gunn participate in?
0: Breakdancing.
1: Breakdancing, that was one we had at the
0: she,
1: last
0: Olympics. She lectured Jemmai Rai.
2: Yeah, that's right. Yeah, she's my media tutor in uni. Yeah, she's really cool.
1: Yeah. I don't understand.
0: I bet you she would have been cool.
1: Yes, I don't understand the hoo-ha about her.
0: Yeah,
1: I thought
0: there was
1: we usually celebrate an underdog or someone that, that takes Australia to the top of the news in a quirky way. So I don't know why we didn't do the same with her. Why we vilified her.
0: I don't know.
1: I like her. Anyway, so we've had breakdancing. At the Los Angeles Olympics, as part of the obstacle course, they're introducing a ninja, as part of the modern pentathlon, a ninja-style obstacle course. If you want to do a modern pentathlon, why not have scrolling, ordering a coffee, walking the dog, holding a 5-litre water bottle, and trying
0: like
1: to stop
0: to
1: a screaming baby.
0: I'd like
1: That's
0: to see that.
1: That's a modern pentathlon. But no, a ninja-style obstacle course. Remember the Ninja TV
0: Australian
1: show?
0: Ninja Warrior.
1: It's that kind of thing. I guess they'll be, you know, flipping across pools and climbing up walls
0: they
1: and doing
0: all
1: that
0: They had to
1: climb
0: to the top of Mount Midoriyama.
1: That's Mount Midori. That's all I needed as an incentive to get there.
0: I remember when Tim Robards was on it. Remember Tim Robards was on it?
1: And I think his wife also went on and she did
0: and
1: better
0: Heinrich
1: than he
0: went
1: did.
0: On as, yeah, that's right. And Tim Robards' physician came on the show and said that he would do very well in Ninja Warrior.
1: His physician came
0: his
1: on?
0: His physician came on the show to give him a rap.
1: I wonder if when we're watching the Olympics, I'll have the same sort of commentary we had for Ninja Warrior because it was very soothing.
3: Look at the arms pumping. Look at the legs pumping. He's looking fantastic. He's neck and neck with Charlie Robbins as we hit the halfway point.
4: Mount Midoriyama is almost done.
3: He gets up through the hole. He's got to go for the buzzer. He hits it.
0: He does it. Oh, I'd watch that. We've come a long way. Do you remember, gather round, Ryan, when we were kids there was a show called It's a Knockout.
1: We haven't come a long way. That is It's a Knockout,
0: yeah,
1: the same show.
0: On. It's a Knockout was local Rotarians taking on each other with giant cotton buds.
1: Yeah, same thing. It's the same thing.
0: Actually, we'll get – look, I'm just typing in now. Bear with me. On YouTube.
1: Remember when the Royal Family? That was the beginning of the downfall of Prince Edward.
0: Yeah, they did that thing.
1: Yeah.
0: Here it is. This is It's a Knockout. It's a Knockout.
1: Ninja Knockout.
0: Here we go.
5: Let's hear it for this evening's teams. What a great chance of making our rich semi-finals. The team led by Bruce Lavender.
2: Oh, they look tired.
0: He looks gassed already. He's just running out on the field.
1: That's being shouted out by that voiceover.
0: That's Max Rowley, my teacher.
5: Yet another contender for a shot at next week's $10,000 first prize. Who?
0: Where's Western Australia?
1: Oh, just stop,
0: hang
1: please.
5: Billy J. Smith and Fiona McDonald.
0: Oh, Fiona McDonald. Oh, what a blast. Look at the car they're coming out. It's a golf cart done up like something from Speed Racer. Remember Go Speed Racer? See, I want to see that at the Olympics.
1: Well, you probably will. They had parkour last time. It didn't work out, so they're going ninja. I mean, please, do it. If you've seen the ancient Greek and Roman wrestling where they put each hands down each other's pants.
0: Will you be my Fiona McDonald to my Billy J. Smith?
1: Do I have to?
0: Coming up, Double A Chattery has dropped today. It's Thursday, and this is a really, really timely episode.
1: This, I'll just tell you this. My 23-year-old son, when he heard who we were interviewing, said, can you tell him how much I admire him? He's another 23-year-old. And his story's quite extraordinary. I'll tell you more next.
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2: Busy in McMinn Street in the city, the Stuart Highway at Berrima, Wilda and Winnemi, also Wilda Road at Bayview. So there and roadworks continuing to Trower Road, Perra Drive at the Stuart Highway and Villeroy Road. 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

0: Hello there, it's Jonesy Demanda driving you home this Thursday, the 11th of June. Thursday is a great day because Double H Hattery, this is Amanda's side hustle. You know, I don't think it's a side hustle. It's one of your many strings to your bow, massive bow.
1: I do a podcast with my friend Anita McGregor. She's a forensic psychologist. Mm-hmm. And we often, this is the stuff, talk about a lot of things when we go for our weekend walks. And we both are the mothers of sons. And my son, who's 23, had heard of a man called Flynn Martin. And he's so interesting. He's 23 years old himself. And he, a couple of years ago, went viral in the worst way. He was sucked into the manosphere.
0: Yep.
1: He took the red pill, as they say. And all he listened to was Andrew Tate. You can't even find his old clips. There's one in particular where he said, he asked whether it was okay to be a straight white male. And the pylon was massive. He went viral with that. And all of that was being taken down. You can't even find it now to talk about it.
0: Mm-hmm.
1: He has come out the other side of that. He said he was depressed. He was drinking. He was taking drugs. And he was hospitalized. And he had a kind of a breakdown, I guess. And so he had a reset. And he said he went back to uni. He traveled. He spoke to people. He saw a different worldview, and he's only 23 now, and he's come out the other side of that manosphere and has quite an extraordinary story to tell. One of the things was, though, that he said that he went through his high school certificate through COVID. He and all his mates were all stuck at home, and at the same time, all their algorithms changed. He said they were watching regular stuff like sport. Suddenly, everyone's algorithm, all of his mates, it started to shift.
2: It was just all of a sudden there, and that was just what was being pushed on my algorithm. And I can confidently kind of say that because it was the same for all my friends as well. And we all just were like, has anyone seen this guy that everyone's just seeing all of a sudden? And I'd presume we'd all have a pretty similar algorithm prior to that, but it was like every young man was getting it and everyone knew what it was. So it was, just a relentless kind of thing.
1: Mm. He talks about the relentless nature of social media and the addictive nature of social media. That's one of the big things he says that we have underestimated for this entire generation.
2: I think social media is a huge addiction for a lot of people, whether they want to admit that or not. But then when you start actually creating content yourself and you get, there's another study about that little orange icon of a new follower or a new like or a new comment releases dopamine in the exact same way as little orange icon of a new follower or a new like or a new comment releases dopamine in the exact same way as

0: completely floods your brain.
1: Anita, in her job as a forensic psychologist, what that means is she works as a psychologist with offenders within the prison police system. Some they've transgressed somehow. And she's often said, you should not define someone by one their worst thing they've done, by one mistake. Everyone gets a chance at redemption.
2: Well, they're a mass murderer.
1: Well, that's different. Yeah. Well, then society chooses that and prison chooses that. But if we're trying
2: to... But if they put up an errant post or something like that.
1: Well, this is the thing, and this is something that this guy Flynn talks about, is the pylon that we forget that the heart of a lot of this viral one person putting up a comment, he was 20 at the time, put up a couple of comments that he really regrets now, but he said that the pylon was so aggressive it just pushed him back into his corner, and it was out of proportion to the comments he had made.
0: I think people are so quick to forget on the internet, especially, that people make mistakes, and there's so many elements of, like, someone comes out and makes one video and they get hounded, and I think the backlash that you receive, no matter how bad it is, like something that you do, obviously within reason, people just pile on, and then everyone wants to get their quick fix of attention. And it's not really about them actually trying to criticize and help. It's about them getting attention and more followers and more views. So I think the hardest thing to do is probably stand up and go, hey, why don't we, instead of just completely hating on and further alienating this person and realistically pushing them further down in their beliefs and like sending them further down that track, let's try and educate.
1: And show them some compassion. Yeah. But also, Anita said, here's her conspiracy theory. Who is setting up these algorithms and to what end? Is it for disruption? Is it man versus woman? To what end are these algorithms doing that?
2: He said that war would be, and what we're seeing right now, we've got that so-called comedian that did the petrol sniffing thing versus Grace Tame in the algorithm. You've got left versus right. These are two young women who are out there at the moment, and because I'm not going to mention her name because I don't want to get the algorithm to be boosted more, but because I clicked on the story because I thought, oh, what's going on here? And then I thought, oh, hang on a minute. Now I'm getting all these other parts of that. So I'm getting this far right stuff on my phone, and I'm getting far left stuff as well because I click on Grace Tame.
1: Most of us are in the middle. And if we show compassion on either side and say...
2: Yeah, right now, compassion, if you show compassion in the internet's world, you're a big simp. There's something wrong with you.
1: Well, you know, it's just interesting too.
2: Being kind is this terrible thing now.
1: But that's as part of that manosphere.
2: Yeah, that's what I mean.
1: And I said to Anita, in light of violence against women in our society and family violence, what is it? Why are we saying there's an epidemic of loneliness amongst young men? And she said she thinks there's an epidemic of just loneliness in general. 30% of Australians live alone. Yeah. It's a loneliness epidemic. And yet these men have found a subculture.
2: Yeah, of course, because they're belonging. It's why guys join outlaw motorcycle clubs.
1: But what a shame there's this horrible negativity, this misogynistic negativity to it. But it's such an interesting chat, and he's such an impressive young man.
2: Yeah.
1: Flynn Martin is his name, and he's on Double A Chatter this week.
2: But also I'd say to anyone, whatever you post, you're publishing. Yeah. Whatever you post, and when you're the Annie Knights of the world, Australia's most sexually promiscuous woman, when she's 56, how is she going to look at herself?
1: Well, that's what Flynn said. If he could stop another young person being in the embarrassing situation, he said that he wants to educate people to say, please don't do what I did.
2: Check it out. AA Chattery, it drops today. Coming up, well, no controversy here. Karl Stefanovic, Eddie Maguire joining us to talk about their new show.
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11: 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New South Wales Police have agreed to sweeping changes after a major cultural review uncovered serious issues within the force. 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
11: That's Luke Woodward from The Watchdog there. We're being reminded to book in our flu shot despite this year's case numbers tracking lower so far. The Royal Australian College of GPs says just under 37,000 cases have been recorded nationwide to the end of May, far below the 100,000 recorded by the same time last year. A fan has been given a 5-year ban from all AFL and AFLW games after throwing a lemon at West Coast player Ruben Jinbi at Optus Stadium. The incident happened during the match between the Eagles and Essendon. And George Clooney has thrown his support behind Callum Turner as the next James Bond, fueling ongoing speculation about who will replace Daniel Craig. Turner, who recently tied the knot with pop star Dua Lipa, has been widely tipped as a frontrunner, but insists he knows nothing about the casting. In sport, it's 6v8 tonight at Marvel. The Bulldogs hosting Adelaide in the round 14 opener, but Crows coach Matthew Nicks says they can take a lot of belief from the 1-point win over Geelong.
13: Our group stood up against a very experienced group that don't often lose those.
11: Switching codes, and Jai Arrow will take centre stage in tonight's NRL clash between the Broncos and Rabbitohs. Both clubs are honouring the recently retired star following his MND diagnosis. And Socceroos striker Mo Touré is in doubt ahead of Australia's World Cup opener against Turkey after missing training. That's the latest in news and sport.
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14: 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Also Tiger Brennan Drive at Tibbentar Road, slow there. Roadworks 2 on Trail Road at Perra Drive and Stuart Highway at Fitzroy Road as well. 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
27: 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What's all that about? What's happening there? You know, it's starting tomorrow, the long weekend. 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
28: Carl Stefanovic and Eddie McGuire are going to be doing an afternoon show, and they're going to be joining us very soon.
27: Just as a bit of a warm-up. They're out there in their training gear. They look very nice. The boys are coming up.

0: It's Jonesy and Amanda driving you home.
1: How do we introduce these two? Carl Stefanovic, Eddie Maguire. They've teamed up for a new show. It's called The Long Weekend. I don't know if double demerits are involved. They're right here with us now in the studio. Gentlemen, hello.
2: I'm too old to drive. Too tired to drive.
3: Now, just before we get started, Carl, I think it's only fair to say that we bend the knee, we dip the lids to Jonesy and Amanda, who yesterday on the ratings showed that this country is big enough and understands enough and has the je ne sais quoi to understand that people can talk about Australia and do a magnificent show in my hometown of Melbourne, number one in drive. In Sydney, you've blown the place to pieces. It's unbelievable. But I say this with absolute sincerity because the move from the breakfast show where you dominated in Sydney for so long into drive is a significant one. And you have absolutely cleaned up. So congratulations.
2: Bravo.
1: Threw in a bit of a French term
2: as well.
1: I didn't know
2: that was.
1: Thank you.
0: You two together, I just didn't see that on my bingo card, but I do like it. It's got a nice Carl and Eddie. It's like Charles and Eddie, that duo that had a song.
2: Would I Lie to You?
0: Would I Lie to You, baby?
2: It's a great song.
0: How long have you
3: Might be a theme song, what do you reckon?
0: This could be how long have you guys known each other for?
2: 20 years.
3: It was at least that. No, it's more than that because, in fact, you know, I was the CEO when Carl was on the Today Show as
2: Got
3: well.
2: Got me the obviously. Logie.
3: Yeah. Did all that.
1: Well, where were you when it was my turn? Good on you, Eddie.
3: Well, you're in the wrong place at that stage. Sorry. You should have got one, I mean, I must admit. Mind you, I'm missing 5, 6 at least. Carl and I have known each other for years, but we've also been good friends. The funny thing about it is Carl and I have actually been mates over the years. We've been in contact. We have mutual friends. We've done a lot of things together, but not on air. And we've always spoken about we should do a show together. You know, we thought we should be doing a Tonight Show on Channel 9 and very much along the lines of a national show. So we've always had this understanding we should be doing this, and Carl's into politics, I'm into politics, we're both into sport, et cetera, et cetera, and we host a lot of different things. So that's always been the starting ground. And then this opportunity came up, and we've been talking about it for about 6 months, haven't we?
2: And it came together. And I just knew that working with Eddie, I wouldn't have to, you know, work too hard because Eddie's just going to take control of the whole thing.
3: That's it.
2: And I can just sit back and just...
0: So you're in the bimbo seat. We're on the sailing boat.
2: It's yin and yang. It's Carl and Eddie. Eddie and Carl. I'm really looking forward to it. I love Eddie Maguire. Like, he has been there for me as a very, very dear friend when times have been really tough. There's no doubt in my mind that he would call and has when I've gone through difficult periods.
0: Right.
2: And on top of that, the ability to work with him, to be able to see how he operates. I'm a radio L plater.
0: Mm-hmm.
2: And to learn off him and to be mentored by him is something that I'm really looking forward to.
3: Hey, guys, can I ask you a question, if it would be so bold?
0: Of course.
3: In your own interview. But tell me about how different it has been to go from breakfast to drive, because you've put a lot of thought in it. I ran into you, Amanda, at the Logies, and we spoke about this. And the change up for you, and the fact that it's this show, I think it was one of the great things in life is to refresh something and make it as new again. And Jean Cocteau actually said about it that is the difference between poetry and prose. And you guys have been able to do it. You've made something new again, fresh or old, new again and fresh. And you've really opened up the airwaves for people listening to Drive.
1: That's nice of you to say. So I think that what we thought a lot about what a Drive show kind of for us, what it would be. And I think sometimes life at work can be hard and life at home can be hard. Homework with kids, taking kids to sport, or just whatever it is. We want it to be that bubble between those two things. We want it to be a soft place to land, somewhere where you can loosen your tie, where you can sit in the car, kick off your shoes if you're the passenger, but just relax a bit more. We kind of want it to be a soft place.
0: Yeah, you had a name for it.
1: And sometimes it's silly. I said it was kind of the perineum of radio.
3: Yeah.
1: I got shouted down at that point and told to go home.
2: But you two, I mean, it feels like I'm at a dinner party and you two have broken away to have a private chat in French. I mean, I don't know, the perineums and the Jean de Vaux. It's like Jonesy. Can we talk about motorbikes?
0: We're fussing the brains of the operation.
2: That's right.
0: You two have both had many controversies in your life. If you could swap a controversy, you take one of Eddie's controversies,
3: no,
0: Carl.
3: I'm not taking Eddie. And,
0: and Carl, you take one of which controversy would you take? Is there one?
3: I think that the more to the point is that these things happen when you're going hard. Now you guys understand breakfast radio and television better than anybody, and sometimes you hit the wall and sometimes things happen that you don't even think are happening until they've happened, and then you try to recover from that. But it's the actions in the body of work that I think you look at over the journey. So
1: are you looking at Carl's body right now?
3: He's given us a good look at it.
1: His shirt open to the waist.
3: He looks like Dennis Lilly.
2: Oh, yeah, from the southern end.
3: Gold chains going.
2: I didn't mean it like that, Amanda.
0: Well, I'm very excited.
3: Here comes the members in.
0: I am.
2: And I said to Jonesy the day, I mean, because it is a new, fresh thing for me. I've done a lot of on-air time and so many hours on air. But I said to Jonesy in the lift, mate, is there any piece of advice? And he goes, just one thing, one idea per segment.
0: That's it.
2: Yeah. And I was like, yeah, but what's the idea?
3: That's good. That's one more.
1: He doesn't know either.
3: As opposed to our mantra is no idea.
0: I can only see great things.
2: Yeah, it'd be fun.
3: I loved what Amanda said there a moment ago about the essence of the show, and that's very much what we want to do. We're not going to come in. You're not going to have hardcore politics or anything else going on, but we will cover the stories of the day. We will have interesting people. We'll open up our contact books. We'll have plenty of sport. We'll be telling you what you missed during the week and what's coming up over the weekend. So that's basically it.
0: That's a fest.
1: And it does sound like a fest.
2: Or palais-vous. What's it?
3: Au revoir.
2: Thank you.
0: And on that note, Eddie McGuire, Carl Stefanovic.
2: Auf Wiedersehen.
3: There you, Jonesy and Amanda. It's great to be in the presence of radio royalty.
2: Number one.
3: Congratulations. Well done.
2: Well done.
1: Thank you.
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0: Hello there, it's Jonesy and Amanda driving you home this Thursday, the 11th of June. Good afternoon to you.
1: I was reading about a story that's happened in Britain. Something was stolen from a railway museum. It's been a little statue that's been there for years and years and years, and it's of a little evacuee, a little girl, a young girl, and she's next to a statue or a figurine of her mother.
0: Right.
1: To show the story of the evacuees during the war.
0: Mm-hmm.
1: And suddenly, well, no one, the double ignominy, she's an evacuee, no one noticed that she had disappeared until someone phoned the railway station and said, "Are you missing your little statue of that little girl? Because she's turned up on one of our trains holding a beer." And so they think that a stag do had taken the little girl. No, she hadn't been, you know, she was still in decent order.
0: Of course.
1: But they found her sitting up the front of the train holding a can of cider.
0: Some hijinks.
1: Some hijinks.
0: Yeah.
1: And they said here she'd turned up in a carriage with a can of cider in her hand. And they said, given her inebriated state, they put her in a wheelchair and delivered her on the next train. "We're glad to have her back," they said, "even if we didn't notice she'd gone."
0: Had a mum.
1: This is what they've said here, that their mother hadn't seemed not to have noticed that she'd disappeared.
0: Yeah, that's the problem with mothers these days.
1: Mother.
0: Too busy scrolling.
1: Yeah. up the playing the pokies.
0: Not paying attention.
1: It'd be a strange thing to nick.
0: Yeah, there's a lot of cool stuff. You got me a Flight Centre man many years ago.
1: I didn't steal him. I paid money
0: for him. He was responsibly sourced.
1: If
0: you might remember, Flight Centre had a fiberglass Flight Centre man dressed up in a pilot's uniform.
1: And they changed them over.
0: Then some CEO came and said, "Oh, no, we don't want that. It's dated." So they ordered all the Flight Centre men crushed. Well, I couldn't believe
1: that. Yeah, I found one and paid for it.
0: Remember my 40th birthday.
1: As a joke, I kissed it and it tasted like urine. Because it'd been out the front of the shop.
0: Next to a pub.
1: Yeah.
0: I don't think it was his first rodeo.
1: Are you saying he'd been seeing other people? Yeah.
0: And that area of town, I think you were the first female to kiss it as well. Anyway, a man in uniform. But that was responsibly sourced.
1: It was. I didn't steal it.
0: You're not, to me, you don't look like someone that would steal it.
1: No. Well, I was on a
0: Here we go. Gather around, everyone.
1: I'm still ashamed of this. And it wasn't a big statue or anything like that. It was a photograph. I'm still embarrassed I did it. One of my first Beyond 2000 trips was with my friend Vanessa. We're in our 20s. And we were doing a story. It might have been on dengue fever, I think. One of those days where I'm crouching next to a pond saying this is the world's epicenter of dengue fever. And I think, what am I doing here? But we were in the lab and it was an infectious diseases lab.
0: Right.
1: And we're going through a photo album. And both Vanessa and I were gobsmacked at one of the photographs. It was a man who had a terribly inflated pair of testicles. I don't know if it was two or just one, but it was like he was sitting on a space hopper.
0: Okay.
1: And it was so extraordinary. We were bored. We'd been on the road for a month at that point.
0: So what?
1: We stole the photograph.
0: You stole the photo.
1: Out of a science lab. Out of a folder of scientific information.
0: So you both stole it.
1: We stole it.
0: Was it a Don Lane, Bert Newton situation?
1: 6 months at mine, 6 months at hers. We'd get it out occasionally while we were still travelling for that trip and giggle over it.
0: Yep.
1: But I don't know what's happened to us since.
0: You don't even know where it is now.
1: We both felt slightly ashamed.
0: Well, so you should be.
1: Oh, have you never stolen anything? What about that story about your brother and the school bell? Or did you nick it?
0: No, I didn't nick it. No,
1: not me.
0: Our local primary school, we had one of those hand dinghy bells that would denote the children to come into class.
1: Well, I know what a bell is.
0: My brother and his dope-smoking mate went and stole it when they were about 18. And then years and years later, I'm helping him move house, and I went, "Isn't that the school bell?" And he goes, yeah. And I said, "They had an article in the newspaper, who stole the school bell? Been there since the 20s. And he goes, yeah. And I said, "Shouldn't you return it?" He goes, "Nah, I'll get round to it." Then fast forward to 2013, I'm on Dancing with the Stars. My star has risen. The school says, "Will you come and host our 50th anniversary or 120th anniversary or whatever?" Yeah, sure. And I said, "Matt, this is a perfect opportunity to bring the bell back."
1: Wow.
0: So part of the whole thing, I'm in front of all the dignitaries, and I said, back in 1987, these two reprobates stole this school bell and now they want to make it right. And then Matt came through the hall in a balaclava.
1: Oh, you said his name.
0: No, I just said someone.
1: Oh, you didn't say my brother, Matt.
0: No, I just said the two reprobates. He came through dinging the bell.
1: And did the crowd go crazy?
0: And everyone's going nuts. And my brother, who is not a showman in any way, goes and just sits back down at his table and takes the balaclava off. I said, you could have walked out a back door, you idiot.
1: But was it a big deal that the bell had been returned?
0: You know, and the cops saw the bright side of it after they capsicum sprayed him. I said, give him the phone book.
1: Just the aide of Kay is my brother.
0: Make sure.
1: Well, why don't we do this? A tribal drum is going to beat for I can't believe they stole dot, dot, dot.
0: Yeah, right on, Fergal.
1: Something unusual and quirky that either you stole or someone else stole, and you go, what the hell happened there?
0: And maybe you've got a ginormous pair of testicles in picture form at home. Give us a call.

0: Hello there, it's Jonesy Demander driving you home. So a mannequin went missing from a railway museum in England. It was part of a display for World War II evacuees.
1: That's right.
0: And there was a little girl mannequin sitting next to her mum.
1: Yeah, and they didn't know anything had been stolen. And then the staff got a call from someone at a train station saying, have you mislaid little Annie, mm-hmm. your evacuee? And they said no. And said, well, she's turned up in a carriage with a can of cider in her hand.
0: Typical.
1: So a stag do had taken her, put her on the train.
0: The tribal drum is beating for I Can't Believe They Stole. Anna has joined us.
1: Anna, hello.
2: Hi, how are you?
1: Very well. How old are you, Anna?
2: Pardon?
1: How old are you?
2: I'm 14.
1: Have you stolen something, Anna?
0: What are you, a cop?
2: Oh, Anna. I have not. I had my school get something stolen.
1: Oh, yeah? Tell us what happened.
2: So about at the start of this year, I would say, we had our life-size statue stolen from outside the front of our gates.
1: Oh. Statue of what?
2: It was one of our school saints.
1: Oh. Yeah.
0: Which saint?
2: Nano Nagel. Oh. And it was like fully made of metal.
0: Oh, wow. Right. Someone stole it for they're going to melt it down. Sorry.
1: Do you think that they're going to metal? No.
0: Yeah, well, it's made of precious metal. Have you seen what bronze is worth these days?
1: Wow. And so they haven't replaced it? No one knows what happened?
2: No one. Well, they got, I believe, on surveillance, someone stealing it fully masked.
1: Oh, wow, that's a big operation.
0: That's outrageous. That would have weighed a ton.
1: Would it be interesting if it was St. Christopher that got stolen? Because isn't St. Christopher the saint of lost things?
0: Yeah.
1: Help me! Anna, thank you.
0: Thank you, Anna. Mick has joined us.
1: Hi, Mick. What got stolen?
3: Sorry, it wasn't something that I stole. It was something my brother's mate had done, and they'd stitched him up.
1: Sure, sure. What happened?
3: They went around the suburbs and rounded up all these garden gnomes and planted them on my parents' front yard.
0: Oh, that's great. That is so great.
1: And your brother got the blame for that, did he?
3: Well, his mates stitched him up for it, and we're sort of red-faced while all these gnomes are in our front yard, and it was later revealed that it was a prank.
0: Mm.
1: Revealed it was a prank. I think not that they'd grown there.
0: If you put a garden gnome in your front yard,
1: you're asking for trouble. Yeah, I know. Remember all those stories that they'd go on overseas trips and send back postcards, picture themselves outside the Leaning Tower of
0: Pisa. I always like seeing in the city when someone gets a witch's hat on top of a dignitary, on a horse or something.
1: That always makes you laugh.
0: I always think, well, that's pretty good.
1: Thanks, Mick.
0: Sam.
1: Okay, Sam, what got stolen?
4: First of all, congratulations on your ratings achievement.
0: It's because of you, Sam.
1: Thank you very much.
0: Specifically, it's because of you.
4: Oh, thanks. Yeah, I do my best. Yes.
1: And we appreciate it.
4: Yeah, so this is something that my friend and I stole back in the mid-90s when we were in high school. We had computer class, and for some reason we thought it would be a fantastic idea to steal about 8 of the balls from the computer mouses, I think you call them, but I think they're computer mice.
1: Right.
0: Yep.
4: Yes. And so I feel kind of bad about it now because it was a state school, so they probably couldn't afford the new technology, but yes, we took the mouse.
0: So and no one could do any work.
1: No, and what did you do with them? Have you still got them? You're too ashamed to get them out and look at them, mm-hmm. make a necklace of them?
4: We took them home, but when we got home, I got a frantic call from my friend saying, school's rung, asking if we know anything about the mouse balls because they saw us sitting where the mouse were.
1: Oh, duh.
4: And so we had to say, oh, no, we didn't even know they had light balls in them. Oh, so we wouldn't have done that.
0: Of course you wouldn't. And did your friend cave? It sounds like she was the one that was going to just roll over and rat you all
1: so
0: out.
1: So nothing, you never returned them?
4: No, we were too scared to in case we got caught.
0: Yeah. I'd like to see the scholastic scores of the school of that
1: year.
0: The
1: NAP plan.
0: I would like to see the NAP plan of that particular school in that particular year.
1: Is this something you sometimes think about in the early hours of the morning, Sam?
0: Yep.
4: I was actually thinking about it driving to work because I'm actually a teacher now.
1: Oh,
4: and I was
1: Sam.
4: Thinking about it driving to work the other day and I was thinking to myself, I do feel bad about that now. But,
1: well, I hope you feel better, my child. If only we had a big statue of a saint.
0: What if one of the kids says, I couldn't do my homework because there's a mouse ball missing, miss?
4: Well, we don't have mouse balls anymore, do we?
0: Okay.
4: So,
0: you've got me.
1: Sam, thank you for sharing. I hope you feel a little bit better.
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21: Hey, I'm Sally Pearson. Molly O'Callaghan has claimed the 200-metre freestyle title at the Australian Swimming Trials but fell short of Ariane Titmus's world record, while teenage sensation Sienna Tui continued her breakout meet with victory in the 50-metre breaststroke. Australia has wrapped up preparations for the T20 World Cup with a comfortable 6-wicket win over the West Indies in Cardiff. And Aussie Storm Hunter has lost her doubles quarterfinal at Queen's alongside Shuai Zhang. Serena Williams continues her comeback tomorrow morning.
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0: Hello there, it's Jonesy and Amanda driving you home. A mannequin's gone missing from a railway museum in England. It was part of a display for World War II evacuees.
1: A little girl mannequin sitting next to her supposed mum mannequin. No one noticed the ignominy of the little girl going missing until someone said, "Are you missing Annie, little orphan Annie?" Mm-hmm. I said, "No, why?" I said, "Well, she's turned up in our train with a can of cider in her
0: Stag
1: hand.
0: Night, we're looking at you." Anyway, the tribal drummers beating I Can't Believe They Stole. Eleanor has joined us.
1: Hi, Eleanor. What got nicked?
2: Hey, guys. I had a life-size fiberglass cow at the front of the...

0: an Instagram page where people post where they steal large objects and put them in bizarre places. So right. I've had a look on there, but no avail. And I went on Facebook, and people thought it was actually a real cow, so they were telling me to go to the stockist or the farmyard. And then I got all these jokes about it running off with a cash cow or moved on to other greener pastures. But, my cow's gone.
1: How long's it been gone for, Eleanor?
0: It's been gone for 3 months, and I didn't call the police because I thought, you know what, they're tied up with a little bit
1: more. I'd say call the coppers on this one. I'd be...
0: Oh, and tell them my cow got stolen?
1: Yeah.
0: I think I'm a bloody loony.
1: No.
2: That's a big deal. I would be very
1: We're
2: distressed if I was
1: you. We're going to put an APB out for that cow.
2: Yeah.
1: Eleanor, I want
2: Has
1: that
2: it
1: back.
2: Jumped over the moon?
1: Okay, but you're not helping
2: No,
1: you.
2: I'm not. Sorry, you know, Eleanor. I feel for you because I
1: we
2: would...
1: We take this seriously.
2: I would take that very seriously.
1: Yeah. Forget about your machete gangs, cops. Go and get Eleanor's cow. Thank you. Peter's joined us.
2: Hello, Peter. What got stolen?
3: Hey, congratulations on the number one spot, guys.
2: Oh, thank you, Pete. We appreciate that.
3: Going back a while, I used to be a sergeant in the British Army, and we were stationed in Germany for a while when the Cold War was on. Uh-huh. And we were working out of a barracks, an old German World War II barracks called Vogelsang. And it had a lot of sort of Germanic memorabilia around the place, one of which was this wall. And there was a naked bloke carved into the wall with like some sort of wrapped around, you know, sort of shawl on him or something like that. Anyway, a good friend of mine called Dave Swan, currently residing in Mobley in the UK, has that bloke's testicles as a bit of a paperweight on his half.
1: So he took them away.
2: He sliced them off the sculpture.
3: He wandered up there with a hammer and something or other, and he chipped them off, and they're on his mantelpiece.
1: So this wasn't a spur of the moment crime. This is something he put a bit of thought in. It was premeditated.
3: Oh, you better believe it. Yeah, he thought it through.
2: I like how you've named him and told us where he lived. Hilarious. He doesn't have a cow, does he?
1: Has he got a cow?
2: Thank you, Pete. I love that.
1: Thank you for all your calls. Coming up, Instagram is back. I've got a good feeling about Instagram today because we're high on the hog. So maybe this is the time that, you know, that you could win this.
2: If you'd like to play.
1: JonesyDemanda.com.au. We're also going to talk about the FIFA World Cup in the US.
2: Controversy much, I'm not sure.
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4: Hey there, I'm Jackie Lim. Australia and New Zealand police have pulled off a major Hell's Angels crackdown. A coordinated national day of action yesterday saw officers execute raids on the motorcycle gang targeting firearms, drugs and traffic offences. 40 people were arrested with 145 charges laid. Pauline Hanson's Fire the Liar campaign has now doubled its fundraising goal after reaching its initial $1 million target in just 13 hours. PM Anthony Albanese has questioned the source of the multi-million dollar fundraising push, casting doubt over the sudden influx of donations.
5: This is someone who got a plane worth more than that, given to her by Australia's richest person. That pales in insignificance with the size of a single donation which was given, showing, I think, the interests that One Nation represents, not battlers.
4: The UN has joined China in calling for a diplomatic end to the war in the Middle East. It comes as the US launches new strikes on Iran, targeting military surveillance, communications systems and air defence strikes. Donald Trump says Tehran is taking too long to reach an agreement. Now they'll pay the price. Young Aussies are pressing ahead with European holidays despite the growing global unrest. New data from Passport Card Australia shows just 1.5% of under-30s have cancelled trips this year. And George Clooney has backed Callum Turner to be the next James Bond, calling him the perfect choice. The British actor has been widely tipped as a frontrunner, but says he knows nothing about the role. In sport, 3 more years for Gather Round in the City of Churches, the AFL officially striking a deal to keep the AFL's party round in Adelaide until 2029. In tennis, Rinki Hijikata, James Duckworth and Nick Kyrgios all take to the court for the round of 16 at the Stuttgart Open tonight. And the Knicks are just one win away from the NBA championship after completing the biggest comeback in playoffs history to down the Spurs by a single point. They're leading the best of seven series 3-1. That's the latest in news and sport.
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8: 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Hello, Wiggles.
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11: He's a genius. That's what the J stands for.
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13: Jonesy and Amanda are
16: here. It's showtime.
17: Good afternoon to you. While you were powdering your nose, Amanda,
18: Jenny,
17: Ryan and I were talking about his soccer win on the weekend. Ryan likes to play with his little soccer side. And
18: with my little soccer side.
17: We know that he won.
18: Yep.
17: But tell Amanda how much you won by.
18: We won 9-0.
17: You know, why didn't you tell us that? That's
18: well,
17: a big
18: know.
17: Deal.
18: Yeah,
19: you know, I'm interested. When you are winning, say, 8-0,
18: yeah.
19: Do you take your foot off the gas because you feel for them?
18: No, you want to keep scoring because our competition in particular is very close. So goal difference might play a key role in deciding who goes into the finals.
17: Oh.
18: So, well, yeah, you got to get up.
17: But surely you would have sealed the deal by being 9-0.
18: Yeah, hopefully. I scored as well.
19: Did you?
18: Yeah.
17: Did you really?
19: Is that unusual?
18: Well, yeah. Quite rare.
17: And what about out on the field?
18: Okay.
19: That's amusing. Have you seen that story? It's been getting...
17: He's 9-0. Should get something for it.
19: The NRL story. There was a small boy who's gone viral for his tearful face.
17: Oh, this is West Tigers and the Penrith Panthers.
19: He's a West Tigers fan.
17: Yeah.
19: And a few weeks ago...
17: It went viral.
19: This poor little boy bawling his eyes out because his team had lost. And the Tigers beautifully said, come along, we're going to make a big deal of you when we take on Penrith this weekend. What was it?
17: 60. So it was like 58 to nil.
19: Yes, that poor little boy. We'll make you feel better. Watch us lose big time.
17: You've seen losses. Well, hold my beer.
19: The whole team was crying.
17: Mate, would you like a lemonade?
19: Well, actually, speaking of soccer, the FIFA World Cup is upon us. I think it all kicks off tomorrow.
17: Who are you rooting for? Australia, obviously.
19: Well, obviously.
17: Outside of the soccer.
19: Well, a lot of people are tipping Norway. I think the Norwegians look amazing. Right. Let's talk about some of the quirkiest stuff around the World Cup. We'll do it next.
17: Instagram makes its return as well. JonesyDemanda.com.au if you'd like to play.

0: Hello there, it's Jonesy and Amanda driving you home. See, I've organised fireworks out the window for
1: nice,
0: you.
1: Nice, I like it.
0: And now I'm filming it and I'm going to post it on my Instagram and no one will look at it.
1: Should we just do the radio show also while we're here?
0: Yeah, sure.
1: Okay, let's do it. The World Cup is about to kick off. It's being hosted in the US, but there are actually three host countries, America, Mexico and Canada. Interesting, I'm just looking at some of the stats around it. In the history of the World Cup, it began in 1930. Mm. Only eight countries have ever won it. Let's have a look. Brazil has won five times.
0: Yep.
1: Germany and Italy, four times each. Argentina has won three times. France and Uruguay have each won twice. Mm-hmm. England and Spain have each won once.
0: I know a bit about the round ball. I've seen the whole series of Ted Lasso, mm-hmm. and I'm going to watch the next series. So I'm well familiar with the game. I will say this, though, after watching Ted Lasso, I really got into soccer, and then I actually watched a game of soccer, and I went, well, it's not like Ted Lasso.
1: The highlights will do me. The highlights of anything will do me. But there's been a lot of exciting stuff building around it. And there's a downside too that we will talk about. But some of the stuff I've really loved is looking at the tourists that have turned up and the German tourists who are loving Waffle House. They're in Alabama or something.
0: Yeah.
1: And they're going to the Waffle House.
0: Yeah, of course.
1: I mean, Germany's the home of waffles. And they're going, how great's this? Waffle House.
0: Yeah, but Americans, with their food, they do add a certain
1: waffle
0: to it.
1: Well, the German tourists I saw were thrilled with what they had in Waffle House. There was a psychic corgi I saw who was batting a ball into various baskets. The psychic corgi has predicted that Australia will win the Group D.
0: Right.
1: Ryan, you know soccer. Is this,
0: yep.
1: Or football?
0: Do you want to ask me because I've seen Ted Lasso?
1: Is this likely?
2: I think to win it, probably not likely, but we should get through the group.
1: Okay, all right. Well, that's exciting.
0: I could have told you that.
1: I saw a mathematician talking the other day. I'm just going to ignore Jonesy. I saw a mathematician the other day saying that, and he apparently has predicted the winner for the last four World Cups.
0: Right.
1: He's suggesting Norway is going to win. And gee, I hope they do. They look incredible. Have a look at the team photo they took. Here they are posing as Vikings.
0: Oh, my God, look at them.
1: How sexy
0: it's like
1: is that?
0: It's a Hemsworth family reunion.
1: It's Hemsworth Fest, all posing as Vikings with the shields and the whole thing.
0: Mm-hmm.
1: They look incredible. They've brought all their own food. This is what they're, as I said, tipped to win by many of the punters. So they aren't relying on American food when they're on their tour here.
0: Yep.
1: They've brought 300 kilograms of fish, 6,000 oranges.
0: Yeah.
1: 116 kilograms of traditional Norwegian cheese has been shipped. A renowned Norwegian chef is travelling with the team. They want to keep the team as regular in every level of the world.
0: Well, the Norwegians will almost eat bait. What you call bait, they'll eat.
1: Yeah, but that's what's obviously going to fuel them for all of this.
0: Mm.
1: I love their chants. So not only is the team dressed up as Vikings, if you've ever seen the fans in the crowd, their chant, they lean forward and back as if they're rowing a Viking ship,
0: yep.
1: And this is the amazing chant
0: boat
1: they have. Very stirring.
0: That is so good.
1: You know what I'm going to compare that to? Is the American soccer chant, which goes a bit like this.
3: Because we support the U.S., U.S., U.S., and that's the way we like it, we like it, we love it.
0: Yeah, it's not as
1: so catchy. What an earworm.
0: It's not as grunty. I'll give you that.
1: Having said that, lots of excitement around this event.
0: Mm-hmm.
1: Some negativity as well. And we'll talk about that and we might put some...
4: Katie Wolf is your voice in the territory.
5: Many held concerns when the government announced the privatisation of the management of prisoners. Does this demonstrate that things aren't going as smoothly as what we'd all hoped?
6: Absolutely not, Katie. This is actually going really smoothly.
5: She got a potentially dangerous prisoner on the loose.
6: Yeah, we do, Katie. But what it does is we've bolstered the correctional staff. The World Train officers are behind the wire doing their thing. G4S are doing the transfer and also look prison. The whole system is working well. Nothing is perfect, Katie. And so this bloke's got away. The police are going to get him. We've done a review of what's going on because we need to make sure it doesn't happen again.
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0: Hello there, it's Jonesy and Amanda driving you home for Jam Nation.
1: The pub test.
2: Pub test.
1: Does not pass the pub test.
2: Pub test.
1: Pub test. Does it pass the pub test?
2: Pub test.
3: Yeah, the pub test.
1: Doesn't pass the sniff test. Stop it. It's not helpful.
0: When there are big issues to be discussed, we go down to the Jonesy and Amanda Arms for the pub test. And on a Friday, Junior, or Thursday, it's always good to be Danny. Today, World Cup soccer.
3: Would you go to the US for the
0: World
3: Cup?
0: I thought you were going to say which chant you like best. You've got the Nordics. Or the Americans.
4: We like it. We love it.
3: Oh. Yeah, one sounds like a high school. The other one sounds highly attractive. I saw just a fleeting glance. I may have the numbers wrong, but something like 10,000 Australians have gone to the States to watch the World Cup. Would you go in light of some of the negativity, some of the stories that are coming out about
0: this? Is that
3: this?
0: True, though? Is there a lot of...
3: Well, FIFA themselves, from what I'm reading here, has urged some players participating in the World Cup in the States to consider wearing a bulletproof vest beneath their jerseys.
0: You would imagine
3: as
0: the
3: a
0: Iranian
3: common sense
0: players
3: update.
0: Would...
3: Well, the Iranians haven't been allowed in.
0: Yeah.
3: And as someone said, your daily reminder that even Hitler's Germany didn't prevent athletes and officials from taking part in the 1936 Olympics.
0: He wasn't happy about Jesse Owens being there.
3: But they were allowed in. Yeah. A lot of people of dark complexions have been turned away. So this is what's happened. It's already mired in controversy in the States. Blatant discrimination. Respected young referee from Somalia was detained and deported back to Somalia. Canada have said, come to Canada. And they've made him a giant hero. Mm-hmm. Teams have been subjected to invasive strip searches on the tarmac. National squads are having their ticket allotments revoked. The Iranian team was banned from even staying overnight on US soil. Mm-hmm. A lot of punters just going to watch are subjected to ICE raids. And not just that, the cost of the tickets, they've got something called dynamic costing. What's dynamic pricing? Some of the tickets are up to $10,000. Some people are, people are being priced out of going to watch these things. So some people are saying, from what I'm reading, I don't think it's worth it. Because some people save their whole lives to go with their mates, their partners, their families to watch the World Cup. This year, with it being in the States and this sort of situation happening and the cost of it, would you want to go?
0: It sounds interesting. I don't think I'd invest money to go because I'm not really a big soccer
3: fan.
0: But
3: if you were, say you had the money to go, would you?
0: Yeah, I think I'd go. Yeah, Jemai Rai, you'd go.
5: Yeah, I'd go.
3: That's because we're white Australians and it's probably easy for us.
0: Yeah.
3: Would you go? That's what we're asking.
0: I'm just trying to think how many Donald Trump jokes I've made in my
3: Instagram
0: feed.
3: Well, that's the thing. I'm still haunted by the fact that Kelly Holloway was not allowed to enter
0: New York. That's because his missus said all those terrible things about Trump.
3: We can't
0: say stuff like that.
3: But
0: without
3: they haven't said to him that that's why. And he's banned because his girlfriend said stuff?
0: But that's...
3: No, seriously. There's no rules. There are no rules. It's completely arbitrary as to whether you get in or not.
0: That's the old saying, when in Rome, you've got to do what the Romans do. And, whatever country you go to.
3: But his girlfriend made those posts. They haven't even said
0: it
3: to that.
0: I'm not defending it.
3: But my point is how terrifying. You don't know what they
0: may
3: choose.
0: But the world is, back to the whole when in Rome do what
3: the whole world is that. So do you choose to visit it right now? That's what we're asking. Visiting the World Cup in the States for this World Cup, does it pass the pub test?
0: We'd love to hear.

0: Hello, it's Jonesy and Amanda driving you home.
1: Money, extra cash,
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0: What's up? 10 questions, 60 seconds on the clock. You could pass if you don't know an answer. We'll come back to that question if time permits. If you get all the questions right, $1,000.
3: You can make it $2,000 by answering a bonus question, but as we say, it's double or nothing.
0: You looked incredibly learned there when you had the pen to your chin.
3: Mm-hmm. Have I drawn on myself? Do you have the right end?
0: That's when you don't look learned. Hayley is in Tacoma. Hello there, Hayley.
4: Hello.
0: You're not in a coma. You're in Tacoma. How are you? You're
4: good. Tacoma. Yeah, I'm good. Thank you. How are you?
0: Great.
3: Let's see.
4: Congratulations on your rating.
3: Oh, Hayley. Thank you very much.
0: Did anyone put you up to that, Hayley, or is that your own thing?
4: No, I listen every day.
0: Okay. Good.
3: Very happy to hear
0: and
3: that.
0: And anything Amanda could do to make your listening experience better?
4: Just keep being herself. She's amazing.
3: Okay. Hayley, thank you. I appreciate it. I'm not even going to ask about Brendan Jones.
0: I don't think Hayley has any notes for me.
3: Hayley, let's see if we can get you some money. We've got 10 questions, 60 seconds. Do say pass if you're not sure, because we might have time to come back, okay?
4: Okay.
3: Let's go. Question number one. What animal was Cat in the Hat?
4: Cat.
3: Question two. What day follows Sunday?
4: Monday.
3: Question three. We Will Rock You is performed by which band?
4: Queen.
3: Question four. The Quokka is best known for living on which island?
4: New Zealand.
3: Oh, it's Rottnest Island off Western Australia. Oh, yeah, you were thinking of the Kiwi.
4: Yeah.
3: Oh, Hayley, I'm sorry. Plops and poos, say it.
4: The pass.
0: You could have passed, Hayley.
3: Oh.
0: The pass is your friend.
3: Yeah. Hayley, thank you for playing.
0: Hayley, thank you.
4: Thank you for having me.
0: That's nice. And thank you for your feedback. And we'll try and get Amanda to do more.
3: To do more of being herself. Thank you.
0: Hayley, you've done well. If you'd like to play Instagram, jonesyandamanda.com.au, it'll be back again tomorrow.
3: And coming up, the results of the pub test. Visiting the World Cup right now in the US, does it pass?
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0: Hello there, it's Jonesy Demander driving you home. Thursday, no better time than to get on down to the Jonesy Demander Arms for the pub test.
1: The pub test.
2: Pub test.
1: Does not pass the pub test.
2: Pub test.
1: Pub test.
2: Does it pass the pub test?
1: Pub test.
2: Yeah, the pub test.
3: Doesn't pass the sniff test.
1: Stop it. It's not helpful.
0: I like soccer. I like the round ball game. I watched Ted Lasso and I really enjoyed it. And then I liked it so much I went and watched a game of soccer on telly and I went, oh, it's not as dramatic as Ted Lasso.
4: No, what you're saying is not as quick.
0: Well, yeah, you know.
4: And a whole game and there can be almost half a goal.
0: And it hasn't got sexy Rebecca in it.
4: Well, this before a single ball has even been kicked at the FIFA World Cup in the States, there's already controversy. A respected young referee was detained and deported to Somalia. Canada said, bring him here. We will love him. National squads are having their ticket allotments revoked. It seems if you're dark-skinned, sometimes you're finding your tickets mean nothing. Players as well as punters are being turned back. Are being strip searched. The tickets are incredibly expensive.
0: Gee, Mexico will put up a big wall of defence.
4: Well, let's see what you think. Would you go to the World Cup in the US? Visiting this World Cup at the US right now, does it pass the pub test?
5: Oh, extraordinary goal!
6: Pass the pub test to me. I've been to the States several times. Any opportunity I've got to go to the States, I'd love it for any reason. So American people are lovely. I think the ones we get in Australia are bad, but the ones over there are good. So, yeah, give me the States anytime.
7: No, it does not. The teams and the players and even the referees aren't on an even playing field to start with. It automatically becomes an unfair competition. You know, a true football fan would want to watch a fair competition, I think.
8: No, not in the US. It's supposed to be democracy. His girlfriend should be able to say whatever she wants. You know?
9: I've been to the first two NRL openers in Vegas. Did not go this year. I've got friends in the States that wanted to go to World Cup soccer games this year, and we decided on the whole it wasn't worth it.
0: Well, there you go.
4: Interesting. I bet there'll be a lot of bleary-eyed people. Australia plays for the first time Sunday afternoon against Turkey.
0: And what about your new boyfriends from Norway?
4: Wow.
0: With their Norway chant. Vikings. They do rowing and drinking out of horns.
4: They pillage.
0: They pillage. But there's America.
10: We like it. We love it.
0: Oh, oh, oh. Yeah, it's no, oh, Mickey, you're so fine, you're so fine, you blow my mind. Mick.
11: Righto, you two. That's enough.
4: Well, we'll see you tomorrow.
0: Yeah, we'll be back tomorrow. 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
14: 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On the show today, we've got a World Cup sweep. 48 of you can have the 48 countries. Also, we do Tombstone Text on Thursday. How this works, and you send me the most recent phone, the one that's at the top of your phone, and imagine that is now your tombstone. What does it say? Text me 0475 031043. We'll get into yours next here on the Christian O'Connell Show.

0: 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Now, on Thursday's show, we kick off with something called Tombstone Text. You have a look on your phones, and you have a look, see what the first message is that's at the top of your phone. Imagine that now message is your tombstone. What does yours say, Pat?
1: Just look what your dog has done! Exclamation, exclamation, exclamation. Last night we had some beautiful lamb chops for dinner. It was Chris's turn to cook last night, so he was doing the chops in the grill that's in our upright oven. Does that make sense? So in the bottom bit, there's a grill, right? So not on the fry pan. It's just the perfect height for our dog, who is rather big.
0: He's a big old dog. It's a donkey.
1: He's a Maremma, an Italian sheepdog, and he's sort of stands taller than our dining table, in fact. He's a big boy.
0: The photo, Pat's photo, can we share that on socials?
1: Please do.
0: It's incredible. Yes. It's like a small pony is getting into the oven.
1: He had a field day.
0: And also, I can tell there's no pulling that dog back.
1: Nah.
0: Just like, forget it.
1: So Chris went into another room while they cooled. Luckily, they weren't still cooking, and he's come back to find the beast's head in the grill, helping himself to the chops. He had quite a delicious dinner of about 6 chops last night.
0: Yeah, but that is his best day. That's his best night this year.
1: But look at it. It's like the perfect height. It looks like a polar bear.
0: It would have gone in seconds as well because they don't know when they're being pulled off.
1: No.
0: Excuse me. Or when they're, you know what I meant, context is everything. They don't know when they're being taken back.
2: Taken aback indeed.
1: I've been taken aback by this conversation.
0: They don't know how long they're going to be able to nibble away and enjoy.
2: Sure.
0: You know what I mean.
2: Listen,
0: this team needs to grow up. You know what I meant. You've got filthy minds and you lot listening as well. Rio, what does yours say?
2: Mine is, can everyone please transfer me $100 ASAP? I have somehow ended up having to organise a Bucks weekend for this weekend. And because...
0: That is a thankless job. Women won't understand this, but... Men organise themselves is terrible because no one wants to be seen as the dull organiser. It's easier to take pot shots at that guy, but no one ever steps up to be the leader. And if you do, it's the worst job. You're constantly going, guys, you still haven't paid me.
2: Yes, yeah.
0: And you don't want to be that guy. And now you understand what it's like to be a wife.
2: Yes, actually, that's a great point.
0: It is.
2: It's the most vulnerable position in a male friendship group is to be the
0: organiser. Because the leader is vulnerability.
2: Yes, exactly. But the good thing, the other side of the coin with men is that we're very simple creatures.
0: Yes.
2: It doesn't take a lot to sort of satisfy.
0: To corral that.
2: All we need.
0: It's like herding sheep.
1: Yeah.
2: Yes, exactly.
0: So I've been in this situation before. What you should do is you need to start naming and shaming. So you then start calling out the men that haven't paid. They now are vulnerable.
2: Yes.
0: Okay?
1: Yes.
0: And you start accusing them of being tightwads. and put a tightwad hashtag under there. It'll be wiped. No man wants to be known as a tightwad.
2: Maybe change the nicknames in the chat
0: to
2: tightwad.
0: There you go.
2: Yes. This is some of the best advice I've ever
0: This is
2: seen.
0: How you win with men. Okay. My tombstone would simply be saying, he's not a pervert.
1: Okay.
0: This is yesterday, my wife and I were out for a couple of hours, and so my wife said, I'm going to put the TV on for the dog, Reggie. I said, how do you know what he likes? Well, you just put it on? Like, what are you going to put on for him? Anyway, I got back before my wife. I tell you what he's enjoying. Mm-hmm. Love Island, USA.
2: He is a pervert.
0: I took a photo of him, right? He was sat at the edge of the couch, like he had his head in his hands.
1: Aww.
0: And he was staring at the scene I came in that he was engrossed in was two ladies in bikinis jumping up and down.
2: Different types of puppies.
0: And I went, wow, we got a perv dog. I took a photo and put it in the family group chat. And obviously my wife was like, he's not a pervert. But I said, he is really tucking into this. Who knew young Reg was a big fan of Love Island, USA? All right, Tombstone Text. Let's have a look at some of yours that are coming in. Hannah's tombstone is simply, can you call me when you get home? Christian, my tombstone text reads, Roger, we have a fitting for it. What do we think Roger is being fitted for? Soup?
1: Yeah, soup. Maybe it's like a wedding or something.
2: I hope so.
1: He's getting hitched.
0: Here's what I'm thinking. Roger is getting measured for a suit for a daughter or his son's wedding.
1: Oh, yeah.
2: Oh, that's a good guess. That's
0: Roger, please get back to us. We need to know.
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Christian O'Connell Show. So tomorrow morning, the World Cup would have kicked off. The biggest World Cup ever. 48 countries instead of the normal 32. It is going to be huge.

0: Now, your office may have already done this, the World Cup sweepstake. You know, where everyone in the office, they put a country out, and that's your country. If you're left holding the winning country, you win a prize. We're going to do it with our lovely listeners, 48 listeners. One listener gets one of the 48 countries. Producers, are you ready? Chuckle Sisters, are you ready?
1: Station's ready. All set.
0: Okay, this is what I want to hear, Chuckle Sisters. This is what I'm going to need you to do now. They're high-fived each other. Write down all 48 countries, then cut. All those 48 countries, we need to put them into some kind of, because this is the first time they're hearing this is an idea, we need a makeshift.
2: Yeah.
0: Oh, my God, no. They've got the bucket hat.
1: We've got a bucket hat.
0: All right, so we put all the 48 countries into them, and as we go through the lines and the text, we will randomly allocate a country to a listener. Mm. Up for grabs, of course, is the world's greatest meat tray. Meats of the world. 48 meats of the world. All right, let's, first of all, then, Julie Galbraith will represent...
2: the Ivory Coast.
0: The Ivory Coast. Well done. Lawrence, the Ambo driver, will be...
2: Ooh, Uzbekistan.
0: Uzbekistan. Ooh. Oh. Lisa Flockhart will be...
2: Switzerland.
0: Christian, Beth here in Sydney, please, I never win anything. Beth in Sydney will be...
2: Brazil.
0: Ooh. Oh, Brazil. Good one. Christian, can I have a team for my soccer mad husband, Graham? He'll be up at the early hours watching all the games and supporting the Socceroos. I'm not going to see much of him for the next couple of weeks. Graham, the husband, will be...
2: representing the Strait of Hormuz, Iran. Ayatollah Scorigola.
0: Lisa in Sydney wants to take part in this. Lisa Tobridi will be...
2: the Czech Republic.
0: Czech Republic. Ooh. Christian, I'd like to get into the draw. I love a good meat tray. Jason, what country is Jason going to be?
2: I hope you like a bratwurst because you've got Germany.
0: Germany, good team. Well done. All right, let's now go to the lines. James, all right, what country is James?
2: James is Mexico.
0: Mexico, one of three host nations. Well done.
3: Thank you very much.
0: So James is going to be playing tomorrow morning.
2: Yes, against...
0: We're just about to find out who do Mexico take on. All right, let's go to Rebecca now. Rebecca?
4: Yes, hi.
0: Hi, Rebecca. All right, let's find out what country Rebecca is. It's our World Cup sweepstake. Congo. Oh,
4: Congo.
0: Well done. Yes. You are now the Congo. Well done. Let's go to Scott now, Penrith. Let's find out what country you are, Scott.
2: Jordan.
0: Ooh. Okay, you're now Jordan. Scott is Jordan. Let's go to Dwayne. All right, so Dwayne is going to get...
2: Turkey.
0: Oh, my word. Dwayne is in action, taken on his own country.
2: I love a bit of
4: Turkey.
0: Divided loyalty, Sunday, 2 o'clock. Let's go to Julie now. What country is Jules?
2: The underdogs, Iraq.
0: Ooh. Wow.
2: Coached by Graham Arnold, yes. Aussie coach.
0: That's right. He's done wonders for the first time in years.
4: There.
0: Yeah. All right, Julie, well done. Let's go to Crystal now with a K. Crystal.
2: Boo.
0: USA. Boo. USA. Down with the Yanks. Spank the Yanks.
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Christian O'Connell Show. 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We've been asking you to tell us about your local pub that needs saving because the last 20 years, 60%, 60%, over half the pubs have disappeared and they won't be coming back. 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And five of them got $5,000 each last week on the show. And then we announced on Tuesday this week which pub in Australia is getting the ultimate pub renovation. It's an amazing pub.

0: The pub that we are saving and renovating actually right now is in Queensland, where there's a team of builders, painters, sparkies working around the clock because they've got only another 2 weeks. 2 weeks' time, we're going to be heading up there, and then on the Friday, we're doing the grand reopening. I've never heard of a renovation within 2.5 weeks.
1: No, especially for a huge pub.
0: While we just sit here. It's the Criterion Hotel, Helidon, Queensland. Last week, Rio and I went up there on a secret road trip to go and see it, and more importantly, to meet the accidental publicans. That is the most honest and clearest way I could describe what's happened to Tracy and Gary, 60 and 62. Found this pub that was up for sale online, thought they would buy and then turn it into a kind of winding down retirement home where they can have grandkids there because it's a pub. It's a big plot there and a really beautiful part of Queensland as well. Then when they moved in, they just didn't have the heart to close this pub when they saw what these pubs mean to communities. And it's in the middle of nowhere.
1: Yeah, and they've got these beautiful photos of, like, really old-timey photos of the pub from, you know, 80 years ago. And they want to restore it back. It's sort of fallen away in all that time, and they want to restore it back to that glory days. And if they do it, it'll be one of the most beautiful pubs in Australia.
0: So we're looking for your ideas, and thank you very much to everyone who's been offering to help. One of them, who is literally him and his teammates, are giving up a lot of their time and materials for free as well, is I'm calling him King Richard, because to us, he is the king of that site right now, and that is Richard, the foreman from Elite Portables. Let's get his update.
2: Hey, Christian. Richard from Elite Portables. Mate, I've just got back down to the pub after the boys have been down here for a few days, having a quick squiz of where we're at. Guys have done the majority of the exterior. Probably got to put about a pallet and a half of paint into that. Yeah, looking pretty good.
0: Two or three
2: boys
0: pallets.
2: Been into the bar here. We replaced everything. Obviously get some new lights. We're pretty well right in the bar area here. We're not too far off. I reckon we've only got about 2 days left to go in here, mate. The dining room. Guys have just started in there today. So they've already ripped off all of the panelling. Once that's done, we'll have all the painting ready to go tomorrow. By Friday, we'll be looking very good at getting the interior of the bar and the dining room done, I think, and then we'll be moving outside. All right, mate, I'll talk to you in a couple of days.
0: He is a dream tradie.
1: Yeah.
0: They can get a wiggle on. There's no mention of smokos. Why'd they they work harder in Queensland or something. The ones that I've hired in Victoria, it would take them a year to even done what they've done the last 3 days. Smokos. I got finished. It's 1:45. Although you give us a load of cash right now, we'll probably get it done in after time. King Richard, thank you very much. Then we have an offer from Keegan to do the carpets from Anderson Flooring on nearby Toowoomba.
3: Hey, Christian. It's Keegan from Anderson's Toowoomba. Really happy with what's happening with our local community and our local little pub. Super stoked to be on board here. We're going to be helping out with all the carpet tiles and all the new vinyl flooring throughout the bar and foyer dining room. It's going to come up an absolute treat, so certainly happy to see what the final product is going to look like.
0: Brilliant. If you want to help out, if there's anything, you have a look at the videos. Go to our socials. You can have a look around the pub. You might get an idea. The thing we want to focus on the next couple of days is what can we do? What ideas can we come up with the pub garden? And I asked the team to have a look on Facebook Marketplace at giant things that are for sale right now.
1: Okay.
0: There's a metre and a half velociraptor.
1: Perfect.
0: That's in Queensland. And then there's also the classic, and they are very rare these days, the giant wooden fork and spoon.
4: Oh,
0: do you remember every home had these?
4: Yeah.
0: You don't see them anymore.
4: No.
0: IKEA haven't got them.
1: How
0: these would look
1: it?
0: Great. They just randomly go on a wall, don't they?
1: Yeah, perfect.
0: And no explanation.
1: No.
0: A giant used to run the pub and he left his cutlery behind. Team, let's get some of this stuff.
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0: Christian O'Connell's show. Dangerous Movies is the time waster today. Today is International Danger Alertness Day. I would suggest don't make that an annual thing.
1: Just once a year.
0: Make it daily. Make it daily. Please always be danger aware. All right, so we're looking for your dangerous movies. Slow down, mate. Slow down. Oh, my God. Did you see who that was? Edward running with scissors hands.
1: It didn't need all
0: he's
1: that.
0: Gonna, it did.
2: You know what?
0: It did, actually, it did. Because it's a little bit of theatre, and I don't charge any extra for that.
1: It was good by itself. Go.
0: Slow down there, Eddie. Running with those scissor hands, you can have someone's eye out, mate.
1: Slow down, Eddie.
0: And we've all met a couple of cowardly sharks over the year, haven't you?
1: Oh. Yeah.
0: What about Brave Shark? Oh. Watch out for old Brave Shark.
1: Silver Plus.
0: Lethally Blonde.
1: Lethally blonde. So blonde, ooh, it's dangerous.
0: Oh, danger there.
1: Gold.
0: Be alert. Lava, actually.
1: Lava, very dangerous.
0: So dangerous. And you're running the country? Watch out for lava, Huey. Oh. Charlotte's funnel web.
1: Oh. Very
0: dangerous. Very dangerous, the funnel web spider.
1: It's already a spider.
0: Charlotte's funnel web. And more molten fear. Magma Mia. Watch out, ladies. There's a volcano in Greece.
1: Getting too hot in here.
0: Magma Mia. It's not just the hormones. No, it's the magma.
1: It's the magma.
0: You know, you get
1: it's
0: it.
1: It's not the hormones.
0: Yeah. All right, make your movie changes. You got anything as great as Edward running with scissors hands?
1: No,
0: unlikely.
1: No,
0: shade all over you, mate.
1: Slippy, slippy, bang, bang.
0: What? What?
1: Slippy, slippy, bang, bang. You've slipped over, then you bang, bang.
2: Mm.
1: That actually works on so many levels. Mm.
0: Tell you what level it doesn't work on. Comedy. Bronze.
1: Star Wars can be very dangerous, especially when they're in
0: not
1: the
0: remotely.
1: Kitchen. Yeah.
0: Darth Vader, is he on the mandolin slicer?
1: The Mandolinian.
0: Oh, no, that's very good. Win a medal. Gold plus.
1: And finally, Willy Wonky Ladder. Oh, get down.
0: Chow, bloody hell. Oompa Loompas, put your foot on the bottom rung, will you, lads? Gold plus as well. All right, what have you got then? Dangerous movies. Make a movie dangerous. All right, Rio, are you ready to mark?
1: Let's go.
0: Mad Max Fury Road Works.
1: It's not that dangerous, Bronze.
0: Whoopsie, Heimer. Someone's had a tumble.
1: Gold.
0: When Hazard Met Sally.
1: Gold.
0: That's from Joan. 51st Greats.
1: Ooh, watch those knuckles.
0: No, watch, be careful.
1: Silver plus.
0: Fiddler on the Slate Roof. Careful, Topo.
1: I was worried where that was going. Cold.
0: Angle Grinding Nemo.
2: Oh. That's a bit nasty.
1: Cold.
0: Well done, Andrew Conway. Juggler on the Roof.
1: Oh, that's
0: you're asking for trouble. You're going to come off it. Well done, Sue.
1: Gold.
0: Napoleon Playing with Dynamite.
1: Don't be doing that.
0: Please don't, Napoleon.
1: Silver.
0: Well done, Jimmy. A Ninja Star is Born.
1: Gold.
0: Aaron, well done. And Full Metal Life Jacket.
1: Over.
0: Well done, Jimmy. A Ninja Star is Born.
1: Gold.
0: Aaron, well done. And Full Metal Life Jacket.

0: Criterion Hotel. It's up in Queensland in a place called Helidon. Have a look on our socials. You'll find us, The Christian O'Connell Show. If you've got any ideas what we could do with the pub garden, let us know. 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Tomorrow we're back. Big Friday energy on The Christian O'Connell Show. We'll have our weekend recommendations of what to stream and watch with double thumbs up. And who will? The Tigers. We have Psychic Tigers on tomorrow's show predicting the winner between the Socceroos this Sunday and Turkey at the World Cup. Tune in to hear Tiger tipping. I've got no idea how it's going to go, but we'll all find out tomorrow. See you then.
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4: Good evening. Welcome to the show. Shane Bryan with you tonight on the 80s at 8. We take a look back at one of the most iconic albums of the 80s in Australia, Midnight Oil's 10 to 1. With songs like Power and the Passion, US Forces, the album was a socio-politically charged one. It ended up spending 171 weeks on the charts. It was a big one for Midnight Oil. That's coming up a little bit later in the show. Right now, though, let's kick it off with a song by Jimmy Barnes and NXS from the Lost Boys soundtrack. This is Good Times. You're on the 80s at 8.

You're on the 80s at 8. Shane Bryan with you. That was Denise Williams there. Let's hear it for the boy from the Footloose soundtrack. Now it's time for our classic 80s album. And this week we're taking a trip back down memory lane for Midnight Oil, a huge album for them. 10987654321. We knew it as 10 to 1.

This is the one that changed everything for Midnight Oil. It became their first top 10 album in Australia, peaked at number 3, stayed on the charts for a massive 171 weeks, which tells you just how big the impact was here. But it also was the one that introduced them to the US market for the very first time. Not huge initially, but the foundations of what would come later. But it was a bit more than that too. This is where Midnight Oil really locked in their identity.

The sound had changed. It was a little bit more polished, a bit more experimental, but the message is what got louder. Peter Garrett and the band leaned hard into politics, global issues, and what was happening right here in Australia. They weren't just making songs anymore. They were taking a stance, and you hear that straight away on the opening tracks. Songs like Short Memory, Read About It, and of course, this one. It was the first single from the album, a Cold War era protest song, taking aim at US military influence and nuclear anxiety at the time. And it connected. Hit number 20 in Australia. This is US Forces by Midnight Oil from the album 10 to 1.

You're on the 80s at 8, Shane Bryan with you, and that, of course, was Power and the Passion, Midnight Oil, from the album 10 to 1, our feature album tonight. And that right there was the moment that Midnight Oil really broke through in Australia. That track became their first ever top 10 single, reaching number 8 in Australia, went on to win the Best Australian Single at the Countdown Music Awards. So suddenly this band that had been building a following were suddenly right in the mainstream. What made Power and the Passion different, though? It wasn't just the sound, although the driving rhythm and the iconic drum break definitely stood out on radio. It was actually what was being said. The song was packed with references like the dismissal of Gough Whitlam, the controversial Pine Gap spy base, inequality in Australian society, and even that famous line, it's better to die on your feet than live on your knees. The thing about the album 10 to 1, it wasn't playing safe, and at a time when a lot of chart music was about escapism and fun, Midnight Oil were front and centre talking about politics, power, Australia's role in the world, and the audience responded. The album itself hit number 3 on the Australian charts, and it stayed there for years. The song, like this one, turned live shows into something more than just gigs. They became events, loud, intense, something to say. And looking back now, Power and the Passion isn't just one of their biggest songs. It's one of the tracks that helped define Australian rock in the 80s. It was an incredible album, Midnight Oil, 10 to 1. If you don't have that in your collection, it's definitely one that you have to get. Now, from an album and a song that had a lot of social impact to one that didn't really have a lot of social impact at all. It was just really taking an overview look at the fashion industry. It was The Look.

0: 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That's coming up next on the 80s at 8.
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13: In the heart of Darwin City, there's one place that's been bringing the vibes for over 25 years. 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The 80s.

0: You're on the 80s at 8. Shane Bryan with you. That was Crowded House there with Don't Dream It's Over, one of the great songs to come out of this part of the world. Released in 1986, didn't just top the charts here. It went all the way to number one in the US, making Crowded House one of the few Australasian bands to crack America in a big way. And interestingly, even though the song feels like a love song, Neil Finn has said it is really about resilience and pushing through tough times. It even found a second life a few years later. Paul Young recorded his own version after performing it live at the Nelson Mandela tribute concert. The crowd reaction was huge. In fact, so huge, he turned it into a single. And in 1991, it went to top 20 in the UK, introducing the song to a whole new audience with a completely different soulful feel. Now, from subtle to complete bold, coming up next, Madonna, Express Yourself. The video was one of the most expensive ones ever made at the time, inspired by the film Metropolis, completely changed the look of pop videos going into the 90s. Madonna's Express Yourself is up next on the 80s at 8.
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0: And that wraps up another show and another week of the 80s at 8. Don't forget, tomorrow night, it is the Totally 80s Friday night from 8 till midnight, wall-to-wall 80s music. And I'll be back again Monday night for another edition of the 80s at 8. I'll see you then. Thanks for keeping me company.
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7: 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Here in the Territory, we see just how tough things can get with floods, cyclones, and bushfires. 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
7: 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Good morning, Pats.
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7: Now, on Thursday's show, we kick off with something called Tombstone Text. You have a look on your phones and you have a look, see what the first message is that's at the top of your phone. Send it over to us on 0475031043. Imagine that now message is your tombstone. What does yours say, Pats?
8: Just look what your dog has done. Exclamation, exclamation, exclamation. Last night we had some beautiful lamb chops for dinner.
7: Haven't had them for ages. What did you have them with?
8: A bit of mash, carrots, beans, peas. And
7: oh, so you were doing a school dinner?
8: No, and little cobs of corn.
9: Lots of veggies.
8: Yeah. Oh, lots of veggies. Love the veggies. I swear when you have veggies, you can feel them getting into your skin and doing your body good.
7: Yeah, lovely image in that, and the vegetables. Obviously, you don't know how digestion works. sweet corn just under the lay of your skin.
8: Oh, no, it's beautiful with a bit of knob of butter. Anyway, it was Chris's turn to cook last night. So he was doing the chops in the grill that's in our upright oven. Does that make sense? So in the bottom bit, there's a grill, right? So not on the fry pan. Beautiful in the grill.
7: And also, where do you get hold of an upright oven? I know you've got one of those sideways ones, haven't you?
9: Yes, and you've got an upside down one.
7: I've got an upside down one, yeah.
8: In the
7: couple of friends of mine have got the ceiling ones. They're just a nightmare to get on a ladder to put your meat in the oven.
8: Ours is in the wall.
7: It's so clever. It's the cutting edge of science now, what they can do with these upright ovens.
8: Anyway, it's just the perfect height for our dog, who is rather big.
7: He's a big old dog. It's a donkey.
8: He's a Maremma, an Italian sheepdog, and he's sort of stands taller than our dining table, in fact. He's a big boy.
7: The photo, Pat's photo, can we share that on
8: Please
7: socials?
8: Do.
7: It's incredible. Yes. It's like a small pony is getting into the oven.
8: He had a field day.
7: And also, I can tell there's no putting that dog back.
8: Nah.
7: Just like, forget it. Yeah, exactly. Yeah.
8: So Chris went into another room while they cooled. Luckily, they weren't still cooking, and he's come back to find the beast's head in the grill helping himself to the chops. He had quite a delicious dinner of about six chops.
7: Yeah, but
8: last
7: that
8: night.
7: Is his best day. That's his best night this year.
8: But look at it. It's like the perfect height. It looks like a polar bear.
7: It would have gone in seconds as well because they don't know when they're being pulled off.
8: No.
7: Excuse me. Or when they're, you know what I meant. Context is everything. They don't know when they're.

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0: 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Good morning. 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

0: 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We're doing Tombstone Text. What is the message at the top of your phone right now? Whatever it is, send it over to us. 0475 03 104. Through that now is your tombstone. Rio, what does yours say?
1: Mine is, can everyone please transfer me $100 ASAP? I have somehow ended up having to organise a Bucks weekend for this weekend. So one of our mates is getting married. And because...
0: That is a thankless job. Women won't understand this, but men organise themselves is terrible because no one wants to be seen as the dull organiser. It's easier to take pot shots at that guy, but no one ever steps up to be the leader. And if you do, it's the worst job. You're constantly going, guys, you still haven't paid me.
1: Yes, yeah.
0: And you don't want to be that guy. And now you understand how what it's like to be a wife.
1: Yes, actually, that's a great point.
0: It is.
1: It's the most vulnerable position in a male friendship group is to be the organiser.
0: Because the leader is vulnerability.
1: Yes, exactly. And you're suddenly responsible for A, everyone having fun, but also everyone not having too much fun. So, like, you can't, you're the one that's organised the Airbnb. Oh, don't ruin that. Don't leave the beer cans
0: And this
1: there.
0: Isn't a natural default for someone like you.
1: No, it's not. I like to be the part.
0: You're the
1: party
0: kid
1: guy.
0: At the smart ass at the back of the class.
1: Yeah, thank you. So, it's very unnatural. But the good thing, the other side of the coin with men is that we're very simple creatures.
0: Yes.
1: It doesn't take a lot to sort of satisfy.
0: To corral that.
1: To corral. All we need.
0: It's like herding sheep.
2: Yeah.
1: Yes, exactly. It's very dumb animals.
0: I remember meeting a sheep farmer once and I went, how do you train the dogs to be in charge of like 200 or 300 sheep? And he goes, you don't. You train the dog to be in charge of about 5 sheep and the others just follow.
1: Now, that's how I've got to approach
0: it. Isn't that incredible? That's how you've got to do men. So I've been in this situation before. What you should do is you need to start naming and shaming. So you then start calling out the men that haven't paid. They now are vulnerable.
1: Yes.
0: Okay?
2: Yes.
0: And you start accusing them of being tightwads. They won't like that. You'll have the money transferred.
1: That's actually brilliant.
0: Spread the ridicule around, Rio.
1: Yes.
0: Deflect some of it onto some of the other minions, okay?
1: That's a great motto for life.
0: Right now, go and put a message up there. Name the ones that haven't paid. And put a tightwad hashtag under there. It'll be wiped. No man wants to be known as a tightwad.
1: Maybe change the nicknames in the chat
0: to
1: tightwad.
0: There you go.
1: Yes. Bullying.
0: Now, come back into your power strength, which is the smartest at the back of the class.
1: That's actually, this is some of the best advice I've ever
0: seen. This is how you win with men. Okay. My tombstone would simply be saying, he's not a pervert.
1: Okay.
0: This is yesterday, my wife and I were out for a couple of hours, and so my wife said, I'm going to put the TV on for the dog, Reggie. I said, how do you know what he likes? Well, you just put it on? Like, what are you going to put on for him? Quincy MD? Columbo? What's he going to watch? He's a dog. He's a simple little dog. Anyway, I got back before my wife. I tell you what he's enjoying. Mm-hmm. Love Island, USA.
1: He is a pervert.
0: I took a photo of him, right? He was sat at the edge of the couch, like he had his head in his hands. Aww. And he was staring at the scene I came in that he was engrossed in was two ladies in bikinis jumping up and down.
1: Different types of puppies.
0: And I went, wow. We got a perv dog. I took a photo and put it in the family group chat. And obviously my wife was like, he's not a pervert. But I said, he is really tucking into this.
1: What's he looking at?
0: I'm going to share I shared the photo on the group chat yesterday with us. You've seen it. Look at him. That dog is enjoying those two ladies in bikinis by the pool.
1: I've never seen that dog more locked in.
0: No. Yeah. Who knew? Young Reg was a big fan of Love Island USA. So when I came in, I was making myself a cup of tea and I sat next to him. I started watching it for a couple of minutes. Oh my word. That is like going into a portal into a world you didn't know existed. Have you ever seen any of those shows?
1: I haven't, but which one is it? UK or
0: USA?
1: USA. Okay, right. What's so scandalous
0: about
1: it?
0: Well, friends, let me just give you the time. It was about 1:15 in the afternoon, and this TV show was a couple of ladies quizzing each other on their favorite positions. And I was like, this is too much. You know what it felt like? Listening to an episode of a certain radio show that isn't around anymore. Hashtag Intern Pete.
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3: 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We were good.

0: Christian O'Connell show. Also on today's show, no, it's not resolved. How do we fix the Tigers ahead of tomorrow? Basically what we're doing here, it dawned on me at about 2 a.m. this morning. It's footy tipping Tigers. It is, isn't it?
1: It is.
0: Dress it up how we want. I don't know why this suddenly dawned on me. I woke up at 2 a.m. and I was like, they're footy tipping Tigers. We've got into tipping with big cats. Australia loves, no wonder we've had so many messages about these Tigers. This country loves footy tipping.
1: That's true, actually. And now I've taken it to the next level.
0: Soccer tipping.
1: Soccer tipping.
0: With big cats.
1: Huge. The next obvious step.
0: Huge. Guys, this is the new gold mining. The panhandling. So we do need to work out what we're doing with that this morning. All right, tombstone text. Let's have a look at some of yours that are coming in. These are tombstones then that are made of. The message that's at the top of your phone right now. Mine is from a work colleague, just says, bang. Something big's happened at work. Hopefully you don't work in quarry mining or demolition. On that, unless actually you're demolishing a building, that's good news. Bang. Yes. That old building's come down. Dom, please can you clarify? Hannah's tombstone is simply, can you call me when you get home? Christian, mine is final notice, require payment on arrival. Should I be nervous about the afterlife, Christian? Yes. Christian, my tombstone would read, pray for a miracle. That's from Emma. Christian, mine would read, you missed a call. The caller did not leave a message. I can't stand it when people do that. What do you want? I don't know if it's a bum dial, an accidental one, or you need something for me. Just let me know. You've gone to the end of calling. Just 3 or 4 seconds.
1: I never check my voicemail. If you leave a message for me on voicemail, I ain't ever hearing it.
0: What?
1: Because who has time for that? If it's really important.
0: What do you mean? How busy are you?
1: I just think if it's
0: you're really a childless man. You've got nothing but time during the day.
1: If it's really important, they'll text me with a follow-up.
0: Would they?
1: But I haven't checked.
0: Why are you too busy? What if I've fallen down a disused mine shaft and I don't have the capability to text you?
1: I'm really
0: and
1: sorry.
0: And I go, Siri, call my good, trusted, loyal colleague, Rio. And you haven't got time to hear my screams.
1: I actually don't think I've probably checked my voicemail in 7 or 8 years.
0: What?
1: Yeah, I'm not kidding.
0: I don't know who could actually live like that, honestly. Christian, my tombstone text reads, Roger, we have a fitting for it. What do we think Roger is being fitted for? Suit?
2: Yeah, suit. Maybe it's like a wedding or something.
1: I hope he's
2: getting hitched.
0: Here's what I'm thinking. Roger is not a young guy's name.
1: No, that's no. true.
0: Be
1: that's
0: honest, true. If you had that's to not... age Roger, I'm thinking he's 72.
1: Yeah.
2: Oh, I wouldn't have said that old. I would have said late 50s, maybe early 60s.
0: I think Roger is getting measured for a suit for a daughter or his son's wedding.
2: Oh, yeah.
1: Oh, that's a good guess. That's
0: Roger,
1: good...
0: please get back to us. We need to know.
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4: Every now and then there's some side deal, some little bailout that is never ever the amount we need. We don't want handouts.
5: Yeah.
4: 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And we just do not see that in the territory.
5: 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The health department there needs to find $10 million for maternity in that. 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You've bailed out other locations. 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

0: Christian O'Connell Show. Right now, extra time waster. Yesterday, Rio actually called it, said one of the best ones of the year. They were so good. Yesterday, we're looking for your soccer songs. Golds from yesterday, we had FIFA, Las Vegas, Goalie Grail, Messi's Girl, Say My Cane, Shut Up and Dive, The Bosnich Is Back, Wrexham Ball, and The Murder Was Still Outstanding, Murder on the Dance Floor. That's still incredible.
1: Brilliant.
0: We've got a brand new time waster at 8:30 this morning. It's Dangerous Movies, but we're going to do an extra time for your soccer songs. I've got to write soccer songs. Proud Mary Fowler.
1: Oh, very good. Goal.
0: I kicked a goal and I liked it.
2: Oh, goal.
0: We should do that. I kicked a goal. Get back in the studio, Rio. Offside Funk.
1: Silva.
0: And Lady Maradona.
1: Yeah, that's good. Goal. That's good.
0: Rio, what have you got? Soccer songs.
1: Hello, Lady Lay.
0: Oh, no. Very good. Gold. And a half-decent crooner's voice you've got there as well.
1: The fields out there apparently looking pretty good in America.
0: No, they're not. They're looking bloody awful because of that fake turf. They're all waterlogged. All right, so they're off in a bit. Oh, yeah, they are looking amazing.
1: Yeah, they've got 99 problems, but a pitch ain't one. Soccer pitch.
2: They're
1: looking really good, so there's not a problem.
0: Feed him to the lions. Bronze.
1: Don't fear the keeper. Just get it past him.
0: Yeah, right. Yeah,
2: no. I think you peaked yesterday with that song of yours.
0: He did. He's not making out the group stages. All right, what have you got then? Soccer songs. Text them in. 0475 03 1043. Now, I should say, we had these. I got the team to make these last year, and then they've remained in a drawer somewhere. My wife found one the other week and went, what the hell are these? And I've forgotten about those. You've got a rare prototype. It's a badge.
1: It is not a badge, sir. It is a beautiful medal.
0: It's a medal. It's a medal with a ribbon to wear around your neck.
1: Like a World Cup winner would do.
0: Yes, you're right. Or a gold medalist.
1: Yes, or a gold medalist probably makes more sense.
0: That's why I had to make, for the gold medalists on the show.
1: And it says best in show, which means you can walk around your workplace.
0: Not just that, walk around your community.
2: Oh,
0: go get your coffee in the morning, walk the dog, and people go, oh, how did you win that? And you tell them a story.
1: They'll look at you, with a new level of respect.
0: Elevated.
1: Elevated.
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7: 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Gary had eye issues and I'd been diagnosed with MS, so it was to wind down a little bit. There is no other hotel in Helidon, so we couldn't shut it down. It was the hub of the town, so it stayed open and we kept working.
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0: Christian O'Connell's show. Looking for your soccer songs today in the extra time waster. For the golds, you win an actual best in show medal.
1: Made of pure gold.
0: I don't know what that is made of. But I tell you what, it has actually got, there are a decent quality to them with a good heft.
1: Yeah, they're weighty.
0: Yes, they are. They actually look for this show. Some of our merch, the socks were the worst thing they've ever put me on.
1: Highly flammable.
0: They weren't even socks. They're sort of things where you get static shock from just touching it. Do you know those certain fabrics that just seem to contain electricity somehow? Those socks always did. All right, let's see who's winning the first ever ones. Soccer songs. Beckham, the devil you know.
1: Silver.
0: Christian, don't forget to add a doggy-friendly station at the pub for the pub reno.
2: Oh, I love that idea.
0: Yeah, no, that's a very good idea. I always judge a pub. Fountain. They always have like a little drinking fountain.
1: Oh, got it.
0: Or a nice bowl there for dogs. It shows that dogs are welcome. And if you're walking by with your dog and you fancy a little swift pot, you can pop in. The dog will have a little swift pot of water as well. Declan Rice, Rice Baby. He's an annoying arsehole player.
1: Okay, yeah, Silver.
0: Connor's got, man, I feel like Zlatan Ibrahimovic.
2: Wow.
0: Connor, no, and you know that. No medal for you, my friend. Ronaldo, don't you want me, baby? Ronaldo, don't you want me, baby?
1: Plus.
0: No. Come on, no. Okay. Medal. Jess is the first ever Best of Show medal winner. Hi, Christian. My name is Bev from Woody Point.
1: Oh, Bev from Woody Point.
0: Woody Point is up in Queensland.
2: Is it?
0: I'm pretty sure it's near Moreton Bay. Oh. I think I've been there.
1: Good bugs over there.
0: I'm pretty sure Woody Point. Also, Bev, you put a question mark at the end of that. I mean, only you would know. I don't know. It says here, hi, my name is Bev from Woody Point. I know sometimes toward the end of the week, we all wake up like that. I'm Christian in Australia.
1: I'm Ron Burgundy.
0: Yes, I'm Bev from Woody Point, I guess. I'm texting about the soccer song. I think it should be Simply the Best by Tina Turner. Bev, okay, it's a good song. Not quite the angle we want here. Medal, come on. Yes, up to Woody Point.
1: Yay, medal. Yes.
0: Come on, she doesn't know who she is right now.
1: That's true.
0: We're all living in a yellow football team. A yellow football team.
1: No,
0: a yellow medal. Richard, you can have a medal. Maradona, go breaking my heart.
1: That was an interesting tune.
0: It was, wasn't it? Pitch perfect. Silver. Hopefully Bev got that Woody Point.
1: Silver.
0: Am I ever going to see you save a goal again?
1: Silver.
0: Shake it offside.
1: Medal!
0: Well done. Chris the teacher, yes. Pearl Jam with Header Man. Not Better Man, Header Man.
1: Silver plus.
0: Queen, I want a free kick.
1: Silver.
0: Not Roxanne. Beckham.
1: Beckham! Medal!
0: Well done, Glenn Webber. Shane Sharp is coming for English football fans.
1: Medal!
0: Hey, how dare you? It's derogatory. Unmedal. 99 Luft Buffoons.
1: Silver plus.
0: What did I say? Corruption on the dance floor.
1: Ooh, topical.
0: Silver. Mark, I love it. UB40 with red card.
1: Medal.
0: You already got one earlier.
1: Oh, take it back.
0: Hit me with a trick shot.
1: That's very good. Silver plus.
0: Can't stop dribbling. Instead of can't stop believing.
1: No, silver minus.
0: Not a medal.
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Christian O'Connell's show. 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The pub's calling somewhere between the first sip and the last laugh. It's always a Forex. We've been asking you to tell us about your local pub that needs saving because the last 20 years, 60%. 60%, over half the pubs have disappeared and they won't be coming back. So we're trying to protect the ones that are there. Last week, thanks to all your nominations, and over 500 of you told us about different local pubs around Australia. And five of them got $5,000 each last week on the show. And then we announced on Tuesday this week which pub in Australia is getting the ultimate pub renovation. It's an amazing pub.

0: The pub that we are saving and renovating actually right now is in Queensland, where there's a team of builders, painters, sparkies working around the clock because they've got only another 2 weeks. 2 weeks' time, we're going to be heading up there, and then on the Friday, we're doing the grand reopening. I've never heard of a renovation within 2.5 weeks.
1: No, especially for a huge pub.
0: While we just sit here. And I'm all right with that relationship, and I think those tradies are as well. Just stick to your own lane in life, I say. It's the Criterion Hotel, Helidon, Queensland. Last week, Rio and I went up there on a secret road trip to go and see it, and more importantly, to meet the accidental publicans.
1: Yeah.
0: That is the most honest and clearest way I could describe what's happened to Tracy and Gary. 60 and 62, found this pub that was up for sale online, thought they would buy and then turn it into a kind of winding down retirement home where they can have grandkids there because it's a pub. It's a big plot there and a really beautiful part of Queensland as well. Then when they moved in, they just didn't have the heart to close this pub when they saw what these pubs mean to communities. And it's just in the middle of nowhere.
1: Yeah, when you go there, you really understand.
0: It's a long road for an hour and a half of farmland.
1: Not a lot.
0: Then there's a small cop shop, a spa, and like shimmering on the horizon like a mirage, a pub.
1: Literally.
0: It was that. Rio and I saw farm for an hour and a half along a straight road out of Brisbane. And then suddenly I went, oh, that's the pub. And it wasn't, Rio was like, how can you tell me? It's the only pub here.
1: Yeah. And you think maybe it's like a mirage. Like,
0: yes.
1: You're in, like, in
0: an
1: the
0: oasis.
1: Desert. Yes. And it's beautiful. It's a beautiful old pub as well.
0: But it does need some TLC. Mm. And obviously they've been running this pub now for the last 2 years. And also Tracy, who is a legend. She's incredible. Let's 2 weeks after they moved in, she got a diagnosis. She's got MS. This woman is incredible. She's still working 7 days a week. She's been serving coffees for whoever drops by since 5 a.m. this morning. That's her 7 days a week. But they are running themselves ragged at the moment, and they haven't got the time, they haven't got the money for a renovation to really give this pub the renovation and protection it deserves. It's a beautiful pub. The bare bones of it are striking.
1: Yeah.
0: You look at it on the outside, like, you don't see enough of these pubs anymore. It's that classic kind of Queensland pub. You go inside, it's got it all there. The dining room that you would have gone to when you were with mum and dad over the years and stuff like that. It's quite nostalgic taking a walk. It was like a working museum, I thought it was.
1: Yeah, and they've got these beautiful photos of, like, really old-timey photos of the pub from, you know, 80 years ago. And they want to restore it back. It's sort of fallen away in all that time, and they want to restore it back to that glory days. And if they do it, it'll be one of the most beautiful pubs in Australia.
0: So we're looking for your ideas, and thank you very much to everyone who's been offering to help. One of them, who is literally him and his teammates, are giving up a lot of their time and materials for free as well, is I'm calling him King Richard, because to us, he is the king of that site right now, and that is Richard, the foreman from Elite Portables. Let's get his update.
2: Hey, Christian. Richard from Elite Portables. Mate, I've just got back down to the pub after the boys have been down here for a few days, having a quick squiz of where we're at. Guys have done the majority of the exterior. Probably got put about a pallet and a half of paint into that. Yeah, looking pretty good.
0: Two or three
2: boys
0: pallets.
2: Been into the bar here, replaced everything. Obviously get some new lights. We're pretty well right in the bar area here. We're not too far off. I reckon we've only got about 2 days left to go in here, mate. The dining room, guys have just started in there today. They've already ripped off all of the panelling. Once that's done, we'll have all the painting ready to go tomorrow. By Friday, we'll be looking very good at getting the interior of the bar and the dining room done, I think, and then we'll be moving outside. All right, mate, I'll talk to you in a couple of days.
0: He is a dream tradie.
1: Yeah.
0: They can get a wiggle on. There's no mention of smokos. And they work harder in Queensland or something. The ones that I've hired in Victoria, it would take them a year to even done what they've done the last 3 days. Smokos. Oh, you got to finish. It's 1:45. You know, we just want to get going for the school run, mate. You know, back tomorrow.
1: It's 26 degrees.
0: We've got another project round the corner that's paying us more. Although you give us a load of cash right now, we'll probably get it done in half the time. King Richard, thank you very much. Then we have an offer from Keegan to do the carpets from Anderson Flooring nearby Toowoomba.
3: Hey, Christian, it's Keegan from Anderson's Toowoomba. Really happy with what's happening with our local community and our local little pub. Run the footy tipping here, so I'm here every week or so. Super stoked to be on board here. We're going to be helping out with all the carpet tiles and all the new vinyl flooring throughout the bar and foyer. dining room. It's going to come up an absolute treat, so certainly happy to see what the final product is going to look like.
0: Brilliant. If you want to help out, if there's anything you have a look at the videos, go to our socials. You can have a look around the pub. You might get an idea. The thing we want to focus on the next couple of days is what can we do? What ideas can we come up with the pub garden? I was saying how this country loves a giant thing. And I asked the team to have a look on Facebook Marketplace at giant things that are for sale right now. Okay. There's a meter and a half velociraptor.
1: Perfect.
0: That's in Queensland.
1: Oh, great.
0: No, genuinely, because you know what the pub garden is mainly for kids, isn't it, right? This is a family pub. Mm-hmm. Okay. And so if the kids are happy, mum and dad are left alone for a bit of quality time drinking and chilling in there. A dinosaur. Kids are going to be fascinated by that.
1: Kids love dinosaurs.
0: I'm worried about the history up there in Queensland. Will they fear dinosaurs? Do they understand dinosaurs? So actually, it's an educational thing.
1: Yes, it's perfect.
0: I thought when you're up there, you've got 2 degrees, you can do some TED Talks by the dinosaur when we're up doing a live show in 2 weeks' time. There's also a velociraptor up for grabs, also in Queensland. Why is there so many prehistoric animals for sale in Queensland? And then there's also the classic, and they are very rare these days, the giant wooden fork and spoon.
4: Oh,
0: like, do you remember every home had these?
4: Yeah.
0: You don't see them anymore.
1: No.
0: IKEA haven't got them. These would look great. They just randomly go on a wall, don't they?
1: Yeah, yeah. Perfect.
0: And no explanation.
1: No.
0: Look, a giant used to run the pub and he left his cutlery behind. Team, let's get some of this stuff.
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0: mess with you. Christian O'Connell's show. I've just put the team of so-called producers. I mean, these days you can identify, isn't it a lovely world? You can identify as anything. And bless them. Some of them tell me they're producers. And I'm like, why not? Why not? Anyone can do this now. You want to be a producer? Why not? Let's play fantasy radio. Anyway, I just briefed the producers to say, be ready at 10 to 8 for a full live briefing about my new World Cup idea. Caitlin, all I need you to do is get some paper and some scissors. You must have two pairs of scissors and two rulers.
1: Sure, okay.
0: Every producer should have those ready, like a hairdresser.
2: So does Caitlin have two scissors going at
0: no,
2: once?
0: No, okay. one chuckle scissor has one scissors, and the other chuckle sister has the other scissors. So you need two pairs of... No, they're hitting each other. What are you doing? I mean, they looked angry when I said they're so-called producers. Then they start punching each other on the arm. Chuckle sisters, pay attention.
1: Ready.
0: 10 to 8, be ready, okay?
1: We're ready to go.
0: All right, because I've got a World Cup idea. And the other thing is that the prize is going to be huge. It's the ultimate meat tray, and it's meats of the world.
2: Great.
0: So many great. So you could have Argentinian steak.
2: Oh, okay, yes.
3: Beef Wellington for the UK.
0: Yeah.
2: A Cuban...
0: Cuban sausage. Let's just call it that. What's that lovely Spanish cured meat called?
2: Oh, jamón.
3: No,
0: that's just ham.
2: Oh, no, that's
0: no, you know the one.
3: Chorizo.
0: Chorizo. See, yeah. Already we've got three countries represented. World Cup meat trail.
2: I love it.
0: The world of meats.
2: The Aussie Chico roll.
0: Yes, yes.
3: There's no meat in that, is there?
0: But just Caitlin, you got an update. What have you got?
1: I got everything. I got my paper. I got my two scissors. I've got three rulers just in case.
0: Okay, then Chuckle Sisters, what other meats represent different countries that are at the World Cup? Tina's just started laughing in my face. It was actually a legitimate show need question.
1: What? Greek? Yes.
2: Very good.
0: Yes, very good. All right, Chuckle Sisters.

0: Christian, do you need a cover band for the grand reopening and the live show with you guys? What a pub. Next week on the show, that's the next thing we're going to turn our attention to. It does need live music. We need live music when we're up there doing the grand reopening, doing the whole breakfast show up there. Christian, where is the pub in Queensland? The Criterion Hotel is in Helidon. That's where you'll find it. It's about an hour and a half outside Brisbane. Long road, farm, cop shop, pub.
1: No turns. It's just no,
0: there is
1: straight
0: no
1: from
0: turns.
1: Brisbane.
0: Yes. All right, small thing, big joy. Do you know what this week, the small thing, big joy is to me? Tracy from the pub, when she laughs, some people have a laugh that is like a song. It just tickles the soul. Tracy's got this amazing laugh. I realised last week when Rio went up there, we went up there to meet them, we had lunch with him. She's got this great laugh. That's my small thing, big joy this week. For Corey, small thing, big joy, finding the start of the sticky tape straight away. Patsy, what's it for you?
2: I've got a couple this week. One is when Roomba goes around and leaves marks in the carpet. Her cleaning marks, like her treads. I love it.
1: Like the MCG.
2: Just feels clean. MCG.
0: When you cut your grass and you've got those lines in.
2: I love it. I'm obsessed by it. Yes. I love it. Love, love. And the other thing is when my husband puts a water bottle in the bed and I don't realise and I go to bed and it's all warm and
0: cozy. Oh, my God, that's so nice.
2: I know.
1: What a lovely man.
0: What a loving gesture that is.
2: Yeah. Sometimes.
0: Rhea, what's it for you?
1: I started doing this again recently because it's winter. Taking clothes straight out of the dryer, putting them straight on your body.
0: Oh, wow. Oh,
1: undies especially. Oh.
0: So do you put them in the mornings for a couple of minutes?
1: Like on, well, no. Oh, I should start doing that. Yes. I've just been timing my washes on the weekend.
0: No. Turn the dryer on. I'm sure your partner will love that. It's a couple of minutes. It's so quiet. 4:50.
2: I don't know if that's good for the jocks, for the you-know-whats. To put hot jocks on.
0: Well, he's not putting them on the like piping hot. They're just warmed up, aren't they?
1: It's no hotter than a shower.
0: No.
2: Yeah.
1: But and the reward on the bottom
0: oh,
1: is
0: God. The payoff. It's like a
2: hug for your bum.
0: Thank you.
1: It's like a hug for your bum.
0: Is, yeah. I was going to say a hand around your bum, but that sounded more sounded like a different thing. But it does. It's like a hug for your body. You know what it is? It's a warm rub. That really doesn't sound it. Small thing big joy for me is a good old vigorous rub down at 4:50.
1: Too early.
0: I hire someone in Airtask just to come down and just buff me up. All right, small thing big joy. What is it for you? Get those scissors and rollers ready for 20 minutes, sisters. Text in 0475-031043. Also, can you let us know some more meats of the world? I'm actually now concerned. I come up with this idea without properly researching what are the meats of the world.
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0: Christian O'Connell's show. Every Thursday on the show, we do Small Thing, Big Joy. What's yours? Share it with me, 0475 031043. For Santo, Christian, my small thing, big joy, is when you forget you had good leftovers on the night before and you open the fridge, and there they are. Boy joy. Boy That's joy. What I always say. Hashtag. Good morning, Christian. Small thing, big joy. Winning the peg lotto. When you get the exact amount of pegs you need hanging out the washing. Yes. Mark, that is a fantastic one. Christian, the World Cup meet. Haggis for Scotland. Ooh, you're right, they're back at the World Cup. Not been there for a while. That's incredible. That's a great one. Christian, Rich, a small thing, big joy. It's a game of chess with the sun on a Sunday morning.
1: Oh, that's beautiful.
0: And his second one is when you go, when we played Powderfinger yesterday morning on the show. Christian, more Powderfinger, less Starship. I'm afraid our boss, Sue, actually runs the Australian fan club for Starship. So because she's the boss, she can get the station to play a lot of them.
2: Sometimes she comes dressed up
0: as a Starship.
2: Yes. As a Starship. Yes. Yeah. Starship.
0: And we have to call her Sue Starship.
2: That's true. That's
0: but, you know, look, you know, she's the boss. Christian, small thing, big joy. For Ryan, a food court.
2: You know what? Yeah. I so agree
0: when
2: with
0: no
2: that.
0: When no one knows exactly what you can all agree on for lunch, the food court is always the answer. Get everything there, Ryan. The thing I'm always amazed at is in the middle of a food court, because food courts are also just chaos.
1: Mm. Yeah.
0: It's like the cantina bar scene in Star Wars. You get all shapes and sizes and sorts of people there. A wonderful rainbow and spectrum of humanity.
1: Mm.
0: And in amongst the noise, there's a lot of hubbub there, isn't there? People having food, having conversations, arguing and that. There's always a couple of businessmen having a very serious business meeting, like in suits with laptops looking at spreadsheets and important financial data.
2: So true.
0: How do you think, don't you have offices? Why would you go, and Derek, we're going to have to get this deal done by midday, and why don't we meet at, should I come to your office? No, go to the food court. And when should we go? The lunchtime, peak lunchtime. There is, there's always, have a look today or tomorrow,
2: yeah,
0: or over the weekend, there's always a business meeting in the middle of every peak lunchtime. There is, there's always, have a look today or tomorrow,
2: yeah,
0: or over the weekend, there's always a business meeting in the middle of every food court. And I'm like, how can they be calm?
2: Yes, and they've got
0: They're having a meeting in the middle of a food court.

0: quickly as possible, because this is, as soon as you hear what it is, you'll get it and you'll want to be in on this.
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18: 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Bad Amanda.
19: Am I going to see Jonesy?
15: And the virile Jonesy.
20: What a creep. I've heard them describe him as a drunken idiot.
21: Stay in school and learn school.
22: Yeah, okay.
23: Out of the way, Dobie.
24: Jonesy and Amanda, those are names that you would never forget.
25: It's showtime.
0: Top of the afternoon to you, Amanda. You were right there.
26: Let me get myself organised.
0: What are you doing?
26: Someone's just handed me a champagne, a bottle, an unopened bottle.
0: This is your life.
26: Well, this is it? Who's coming in? Oh, it's just you. We're not big boasters, but it's time to be big and boasty.
0: Well, you sound like it.
26: I know. This drive show went number one in Australia. We are the number one drive show in Australia. And we are just so delighted and thrilled because when we've been talking a little bit about this today. Since
0: are you going to do the little engine that could speech?
26: If you'd like that.
0: Yeah, do that. I like that.
26: No, I was just going to say that we were trying to, when we left breakfast, we're trying to work out what a drive show is. And I'd like to think that we may be landing in the right place. We thought, what

0: do you guys want to hear as we went to the fruited plains, as it were?
1: Mm-hmm.
0: And we think, you know, life at work can be tricky, or during the day, whatever you're doing, life at home can sometimes be hard, or you get home and there's homework with the kids or whatever it might be. We want it to be that bubble, that soft landing between those two parts of your day. So a bit of fun,
1: mm-hmm.
0: a bit of stupid, sometimes a bit of information, and I hope we're hitting the right
1: you
0: note.
1: You said before the merry-neum. Can you explain that?
0: But merry-neum was the term I heard. Don't drag me to say this. Was the merry-neum was the term I heard of that period between Christmas and New Year. It's the Christmas version mm-hmm. of the perineum,
1: yep.
0: the merry-neum. I thought we could be the jam-neum. I mentioned it a few times. It went yep. no further than this office until now, because no one seemed to like the idea in promotions.
1: Well, no one wants an episiotomy.
0: No.
1: No, no, no. That's no. talkback radio for you.
0: Yeah, that's right. No, we want to
1: We're like
0: be,
1: a balm.
0: So we are absolutely thrilled that we hope we're doing the right thing by you guys.
1: Why don't you crack open the champagne
0: I can't open champagne. Do
1: why
0: you
1: can't
0: want to?
1: You?
0: I'm not, well, shall I try?
1: Yeah,
0: no,
1: come
0: there's
1: on.
0: Expensive equipment no, in this
1: you,
0: room.
1: I tell you, you work on it. You don't have to do it all right now. You just start taking off the little.
0: So I tell you that time my husband and I were in a restaurant. It was on our honeymoon in Malaysia. And it was a place called the Beach of Forbidden Love.
1: Ooh.
0: And there weren't many Westerners there, but at the table next to us was a big sort of Western tosser in a cravat and a sort of 70-year-old punce mm-hmm. with a young Malaysian man. And he'd brought a bottle of wine. And behind the punce's back, he didn't know, but the waiter looked at the wine, had no idea what to do, and was opening it with his teeth.
1: Well,
0: oh,
1: you,
0: it was a lovely
1: you
0: sight
1: know fancy.
0: To see.
1: Well, why don't you work on that because we've got a lot on this show today. Carl Stefanovic and Eddie Maguire are going to be joining us in this very studio.
0: That's right.
1: They've got a new radio show starting on our network tomorrow, mm-hmm. and they're going to come in as a bit of a warm-up. I'm looking forward to catching up with those boys.
0: They're going to sniff the successful air that is us.
1: Also Instagram, and we can't do anything until we do the Fast Five. Would you like to play the Fast Five? You can. Go on, see if you can pop that thing. You're getting there. Come on.
0: Here it comes. Woo!
1: Wow.

0: Hello there, it's Jonesy Demander driving you home. And now...
1: How fast can this thing go?
2: Faster than the speed of light.
3: Jonesy and Demander's
4: Fast Five.
0: The Fast Five is here. Five questions. Can you go all the way and answer all five questions correctly? If you do that,
5: well, question five will win you $250 cash.
0: And you've already popped the bottle, the champagne.
5: The champers. Here's cheers to us. Let me grab one.
0: Okay.
5: I'm very
0: ching ching
5: ching ching. I usually let other people pop the champers. I'm always scared of taking my own eyeballs out.
0: Well, you don't want to do yourself an injury. Remember Ricky Lee Coulter? You know Ricky Lee?
5: Yes, of course.
0: She bunked herself in the face with a champagne bottle.
5: Really? Not a bottle.
0: No, the cork.
5: She's launching her own.
0: She did herself a serious eye injury. You've got to be careful. Carla is in Moorabbin.
5: Hi, Carla.
6: Hello.
5: Hello. Question number one for you in the Fast Five. Which AC/DC song is famous for featuring bagpipes?
6: Long Way to the Top.
5: That's the one. Here it is.
0: Great story behind that.
5: What is it?
0: Well, George Young, producer, said, you know what would be good in this is some bagpipes. And Bon Scott said, oh, yeah, I was in a Highland pipe band. So they went out and spent $474 on bagpipes, which back then in 1975, you could buy a three-bedroom house in Moorabbin for that.
5: Mm-hmm.
0: So they've got out, bought the bagpipes, brought them back. And Bon Scott said, no, but I was the drummer in the pipe band.
5: Did he learn?
0: He did play them.
5: My son plays the bagpipes. He hasn't for years. He played at school and he hasn't since then.
0: Mm.
5: And I think he regrets not keeping it up because at the time he thought, it's nothing interesting. And now he goes, what a quirky habit to have.
0: He regrets.
5: Not a habit, I mean a skill.
0: He regrets it, but.
5: No, see, this is, people mock it. People treat it like the piano accordion. And here I am mocking the piano accordion.
0: Yeah.
5: But the bagpipes are so rousing and so emotional. They are.
0: Anything you say about the piano accordion, you can say to Joe Dolce, okay?
5: Does he play the piano accordion?
0: Yeah, and what's the matter, you?
5: It'd be even more irritating.
0: Let's play Reverse It.
7: Put my thing down, flip it and reverse it.
5: What song, Carla, are we playing backwards?
0: Oh.
5: That's tricky.
6: Mm-hmm. That's very tricky. No.
5: No
6: idea.
5: I'm looking at the answer here and I don't think I'd have guessed it either. I know the song, but I wouldn't know it backwards.
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5: We are up to question two and yet another jingle when we play Reverse It.
6: Put my thing down, flip it and reverse it.
0: So what, you don't like the jingles, you don't like the metaphors, what do you want?
5: I like jingles, I like metaphors,
0: you know,
5: and I like
0: Megan. We're
5: doing
0: communism radio. Hello, comrade, enjoy this. You know, come on, there's got to be a bit of pizzazz.
5: There's got to be a bit of middle ground between jingle craziness and communism. I would have thought, but maybe I'm wrong. You went to films to radio school, I didn't.
0: Yeah.
5: Did Max Rolli teach you about communist radio?
0: No, he taught me about entertainment. Megan's in Penrith. Hello, Megan.
7: Hello.
5: Hello, we're here to play Reverse
0: Amanda's
5: It.
0: Had half a glass of champagne.
5: And I'm on fire.
0: We call her Cadbury's girl.
5: Why?
0: Half a glass and that's it.
5: What song are we playing in reverse, Megan?
7: Is it Out of Touch? Out of Touch by
0: Hall & Oates?
5: Yes, it is.
0: Megan, which host nation will face South Africa in the opening match of the World Cup tomorrow? Is it A, the USA, B, Canada, or C, Mexico?
5: All those three are host nations, but yep. Which one is facing Africa in the opening match?
7: USA?
5: No.
0: Oh. Sharon's in Coburg.
5: Hi, Sharon. We've scrubbed USA off the list. Is it Canada or Mexico? Which one is facing Africa, South Africa tomorrow?
7: I would be Mexico.
0: Mexico. Mexico. I wonder if they'll put up a big wall of defence.
5: Oh, that's good.
0: Douglas Adams is best known as the author of which science fiction series, Sharon?
7: It is.
0: Why, Sharon?
5: Oh,
0: sorry.
5: She was going to get it. She huffed and puffed, and she was going to get there.
0: Donna is in Frankston.
5: Hello, Donna.
8: Hi, guys.
5: Hello, Douglas Adams. He's the author of which science fiction series?
8: The Hitchhiker's Guide to the Galaxy.
5: That's the one. Which brings you to question five.
0: Look at Donna.
5: Which city will host the next summer Olympic Games in 2028?
8: I don't know.
5: Sorry, Donna.
0: Kylie's in Mornington.
5: Hi, Kylie. Do you know who's going to be the host of the 2028 Olympics, the Summer Olympics?
9: I do, actually. I just went there last year. LA.
5: It's LA.
0: Oh, nice. And you get to bring the story, a bit of a brag about the story.
5: What?
0: LA.
5: How much champagne have you had?
0: I know. Congratulations to you, Kylie. You have won the jam pack in fine. Inside, you will find $250 cash.
5: Lots of things come up on the show. I'm going to be, Double H Hattery drops today, the podcast that I do, and we did an interview with a very interesting young man who was taken, as they call it, the red pill.
0: Oh.
5: He's gone into the Andrew Tate misogynistic world of the internet and has come out the other side.
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1: Hello, it's Jonesy and Amanda driving you home.
2: We were just talking earlier about how LA is going to be the home of the 2028 Summer Olympics.
1: Mm-hmm.
2: And they've just released some of the new sports, I guess. Like we had, what did Ray Gunn participate in?
1: Breakdancing.
2: Breakdancing, that was when we had it the
1: she,
2: last
1: year. She lectured Jemai Rai.
3: Yeah, that's right. Yeah, she's my media tutor mm-hmm. in uni. Yeah, she's really cool.
2: Yeah. I don't understand.
1: I bet you she would have been cool.
2: Yes, I don't understand the hoo-ha about her.
1: Yeah,
2: I thought
1: there was
2: we usually celebrate an underdog or someone that, yeah. that takes Australia to the top of the news in a quirky way. So I don't know why we didn't do the same with her. Why mm-hmm. have we vilified her?
1: I don't know.
2: I like her. Anyway, so we've had breakdancing. At the Los Angeles Olympics, as part of the obstacle course, they're introducing a ninja, as part of the modern pentathlon,
1: yeah.
2: a ninja-style obstacle course. If you want to do a modern pentathlon, why not have scrolling, ordering a coffee,
1: yeah.
2: walking the dog, holding a 5-litre water bottle, and trying
1: like
2: to stop
1: to
2: a screaming baby.
1: I'd like
2: That's
1: to see
2: That's a modern
1: that.
2: Pentathlon. But no, a ninja-style obstacle course. Remember the Ninja TV
1: Australian
2: show?
1: Ninja Warrior.
2: It's that kind of thing. I guess they'll be, you know, flipping across pools and yeah. climbing up walls
1: they
2: and doing
1: all that
2: stuff.
1: They had to climb to the top of Mount Midori Armour.
2: That's Mount Midori. That's all I needed as the incentive to get there.
1: I remember when Tim Robards was on it. Remember Tim Robards was on it?
2: And I think his wife also went on and she did
1: and
2: better
1: Heinrich
2: than he
1: went
2: did.
1: On. Yeah, that's right. And Tim Robards' physician came on the show and said that he would do very well in Ninja Warrior.
2: His physician came
1: his
2: on?
1: His physician came on the show to give him a rap.
2: Mm. I wonder if when we're watching the Olympics, I'll have the same sort of commentary we had for Ninja Warrior because it was very soothing.
4: Look at the arms pumping. Look at the legs pumping. He's looking fantastic. He's neck and neck with Charlie Robbins as we hit the halfway point.
5: Mount Midori Armour is almost done.
4: He gets up through the hole. He's got to go for the buzzer. He hits it.
1: He does it. Oh, I'd watch that. We've come a long way. Do you remember, gather round, Ryan, when we were kids, there was a show called It's a Knockout.
2: We haven't come a long way. That is It's a Knockout,
1: yeah,
2: the same show.
1: On. It's a Knockout was local Rotarians taking on each other with giant cotton buds.
2: Yeah, same thing. It's the same thing.
1: Actually, we'll get – look, I'm just typing in now. Bear with me. On YouTube.
2: Remember in the Royal Family? That was the beginning of the downfall of Prince Edward.
1: Yeah, they did that thing.
2: Yeah.
1: Here it is. This is It's a Knockout.
2: Ninja Knockout.
1: Here we go.
6: Let's hear it for this evening's teams. With a great chance of making our rich semi-finals, the team led by Bruce Lavender.
3: Oh, they look tired.
1: He looks gassed already. He's just running out on the field.
2: He's being shouted out by that voiceover.
1: That's Max Rowley, my teacher.
6: Here we go. John Howard.
1: Yep.
6: Every competition has its battlers, and the team from the festival state led by Ian Robertson has struggled to find four more seasons. Right. To their credit, they're still fighting on in the green for Woodville, South Australia.
1: What?
6: To fill in the details.
1: Where's Western Australia?
2: Oh, just stop,
1: hang on.
2: Please.
6: Billy J. Smith and Fiona McDonald.
1: Fiona McDonald. Oh, what a blast. Look at the car they're coming out. It's a golf cart done up like something from Speed Racer. Remember Go Speed Racer? See, I want to see that at the Olympics.
2: Well, you probably will. They had parkour last time. It didn't work out, so they're going yep. ninja. I mean, please, do it. If you've seen the ancient Greek and Roman wrestling where they put each hands mm-hmm. down each other's pants.
1: Will you be my Fiona McDonald to my Billy J. Smith?
2: Do I have to?
1: Coming up, Double A Chattery has dropped today. It's Thursday, and this is a really, really timely episode.
2: This, I'll just tell you this. My 23-year-old son, when he heard who we were interviewing, said, can you tell him how much I admire him? He's another 23-year-old, and his story's quite extraordinary. I'll tell you more next.

0: Hello there, it's Jonesy Demanda driving you home this Thursday, the 11th of June. Thursday is a great day because Double H Hattery, this is Amanda's side hustle. You know, I don't think it's a side hustle. It's one of your many strings to your bow, massive bow.
1: I do a podcast with my friend Anita McGregor. She's a forensic psychologist. Mm-hmm. And we often, this is the stuff, talk about a lot of things when we go for our weekend walks. And we both are the mothers of sons. And my son, who's 23, had heard of a man called Flynn Martin. And he's so interesting. He's 23 years old himself. And he, a couple of years ago, went viral in the worst way. He was sucked into the manosphere.
0: Yep.
1: He took the red pill, as they say, and all he listened to was Andrew Tate. You can't even find his old clips. There's one in particular where he said, he asked whether it was okay to be a straight white male. And the pylon was massive. He went viral with that. And all of that was being taken down. You can't even find it now to talk about it.
0: Mm-hmm.
1: He has come out the other side of that. He said he was depressed. He was drinking. He was taking drugs. And he was hospitalized. And he had a kind of a breakdown, I guess. And so he had a reset. And he said he went back to uni. He traveled. He spoke to people. He saw a different worldview, and he's only 23 now, and he's come out the other side of that manosphere and has quite an extraordinary story to tell. One of the things was, though, that he said that he went through his high school certificate through COVID. He and all his mates were all stuck at home, and at the same time, all their algorithms changed. He said they were watching regular stuff like sport. Suddenly, everyone's algorithm, all of his mates, it started to shift.
2: It was just all of a sudden there, and that was just what was being pushed on my algorithm. And I can confidently kind of say that because it was the same for all my friends as well. And they, like, we all just were like, who has anyone seen this guy that everyone's just seeing all of a sudden? And I'd presume we'd all have a pretty similar algorithm prior to that, but it was like every young man was getting it and everyone knew what it was. So it was, yeah, just a relentless kind of thing.
1: He talks about the relentless nature of social media and the addictive nature of social media. That's one of the big things he says that we have underestimated for this entire generation.
2: I think social media is a huge addiction for a lot of people, whether they want to admit that or not. But then when you start actually creating content yourself and you get, there's another study about that little orange icon of a new follower or a new like or a new comment releases dopamine in the exact same way as like having a drug would. So it's so addicting. And then when you see it on these like large scale numbers, I think it really changes people's brain chemistry and like who they are as a person. You become addicted to chasing that feeling of getting likes and attention. But even if you're not creating, just consuming content, like it just, you can consume like 1,000 videos in the space of an hour. And that's just so much content that just completely floods your brain.
1: Anita, in her job as a forensic psychologist, what that means is she works as a psychologist with offenders within the prison police system. They've transgressed somehow. And she's often said, you should not define someone by one, their worst thing they've done, by one mistake. Everyone gets a chance at redemption.
0: If they're a mass murderer.
1: Well, that's different. Yeah. Well, then society chooses that and prison chooses that. But if we're trying to,
0: they have to put up an errant post or something like that.
1: Well, this is the thing, and this is something that this guy Flynn talks about, is the pylon that we forget that the heart of a lot of these viral one person putting up a comment, he was 20 at the time, put up a couple of comments that he really regrets now, but he said that the pylon was so aggressive, it just pushed him back into his corner, and it was out of proportion to the comments he had made.
2: I think people are so quick to forget on the internet, especially, that people make mistakes and there's so many elements of, like, someone comes out and makes one video and they get hounded. And I think the backlash that you receive, no matter how bad it is, like something that you do, obviously within reason, people just, the pile on, and then everyone wants to get their quick fix of attention. And it's not really about them actually trying to criticize and help. It's about them getting attention and more followers and more views. So I think just the hardest thing to do is probably stand up and go, hey, why don't we, instead of just completely hating on and further alienating this person and realistically pushing them further down in their beliefs and like sending them further down that track. Let's try and educate.
1: And show them some compassion. Yeah. But also, Anita said, here's her conspiracy theory. Who is setting up these algorithms and to what end? Is it for disruption? Is it man versus woman? To what end are these algorithms doing that?
0: Musk himself said that. He said that war would be, and what we're seeing right now, we've got that so-called comedian that did the petrol sniffing thing versus Grace Tame in the algorithm. You've got left versus right. These are two young women who are out there at the moment, and because I'm not going to mention her name because I don't want to get the algorithm to be boosted more, but because I clicked on the story because I thought, oh, what's going on here? And then I thought, oh, hang on a minute. Now I'm getting all these other parts of that. So I'm getting this far right stuff on my phone and I'm getting far left stuff as well because I click on Grace Tame.
1: But most of us are in the middle. And if we show compassion on either side and say...
0: Yeah, right now, compassion, if you show compassion in the internet's world, you're a big simp. There's something wrong with you.
1: Well, you know, this is interesting too.
0: Being kind is a terrible thing now.
1: But that's as part of that manosphere.
0: Yeah, that's what I mean.
1: And I said to Anita, in light of violence against women in our society and family violence, what is it, why are we saying there's an epidemic of loneliness amongst young men? And she said she thinks there's an epidemic of just loneliness in general. 30% of Australians live alone. Yeah. It's a loneliness epidemic. And yet these men have found a subculture.
0: Yeah, of course, because they're belonging. It's why guys join outlaw motorcycle clubs.
1: What a shame there's this horrible negativity, this misogynistic negativity to it. But it's such an interesting chat, and he's such an impressive young man.
0: Yeah.
1: Flynn Martin is his name, and he's on Double A Chatter
0: this week.
1: But also, I'd
0: say to anyone, whatever you post, you're publishing. Yeah. Whatever you post, and when you're the Annie Knights of the world, Australia's most sexually promiscuous woman, when she's 56, how is she going to look at herself?
1: Well, that's what Flynn said. If he could stop another young person being in the embarrassing situation, he said that he wants to educate people to say, please don't do what I did.
0: Check it out. Double A Chattery, it drops today. Coming up, well, no controversy here. Karl Stefanovic, Eddie Maguire joining us to talk about the new show.

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0: Congratulations on your ratings. And I saw that you'd sent back, thanks, my man, and a dollar sign.
1: I don't know why it's doing that. Well, why is that?
0: Well, mine does that. Sometimes it's a question mark, and that can be embarrassing too.
1: What about when you send me a text and it's got that big aubergine in it? What's all that about? What's happening there? You're not starting tomorrow, the long weekend, but in the radio world.
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0: Carl Stefanovic and Eddie McGuire are going to be doing an afternoon show, and they're going to be joining us very soon.
1: Just as a bit of a warm-up. They're out there in their training gear. They look very nice. The boys are coming up.

0: It's Jonesy and Amanda driving you home.
1: How do we introduce these two? Carl Stefanovic, Eddie Maguire. They've teamed up for a new show. It's called The Long Weekend. I don't know if double demerits are involved. They're right here with us now in the studio. Gentlemen, hello.
2: I'm too old to drive. Too tired to drive.
3: Now, just before we get started, Carl, I think it's only fair to say that we bend the knee, we dip the lids to Jonesy and Amanda, who yesterday on the ratings showed that this country is big enough and understands enough and has the je ne sais quoi to understand that people can talk about Australia and do a magnificent show. In my hometown of Melbourne, number one in drive. In Sydney, you've blown the place to pieces. It's unbelievable. But I say this with absolute sincerity because the move from the breakfast show where you dominated in Sydney for so long into drive is a significant one. And you have absolutely cleaned up. So congratulations.
2: Bravo.
1: Threw in a bit of a French term
2: as well. I didn't know
1: what
2: that was.
1: Thank you.
0: You two together, I just didn't see that on my bingo card, but I do like it. It's got a nice Carl and Eddie. It's like Charles and Eddie, that duo that had a song.
2: Would I lie to you?
3: Yeah.
0: Would I lie to you, baby?
2: It's a great song.
0: Yeah. How long have you
3: guys... Might be a theme song, what do you reckon?
0: This could be it. How long have you guys known each other for?
2: 20 years.
3: It's at least that. No, it's more than that because, in fact, you know, I was the CEO when Carl was on the Today Show as
2: Got
3: well.
2: Got me the obviously. Logie.
3: Yeah. Did all that.
1: Well, where were you when it was my turn? Good on you, Eddie.
3: Well, you're in the wrong place at that stage. Sorry. You should have got one, I mean, I must admit. Mind you, I'm missing five, six at least.
2: Oh,
3: I
2: yeah.
3: Now, Carl and I have known each other for years, but we've also been good friends. The funny thing about it is Carl and I have actually been mates over the years. We've been in contact. We have mutual friends. We've done a lot of things together but not on air. And we've always spoken about we should do a show together. You know, we thought we should be doing a Tonight Show on Channel 9 and very much along the lines of a national show. So we've always had this understanding we should be doing this, and Carl's into politics, I'm into politics, we're both into sport, et cetera, et cetera, and we host a lot of different things. So that's always been the starting ground. And then this opportunity came up and we've been talking about it for about 6 months, haven't we?
2: Together. And I just knew that working with Eddie, I wouldn't have to, work too hard because Eddie's just going to take control of the whole thing.
3: That's it.
2: And I can just sit back and just...
1: Does.
0: So you're in the bimbo seat. We're on the sailing boat. And
2: it's yin and yang. It's Carl and Eddie. Eddie and Carl. I'm really looking forward to it. I love Eddie Maguire. Like, he has been there for me as a very, very dear friend when times have been really tough. There's no doubt in my mind that he would call and has when I've gone through difficult periods.
0: Right.
2: And on top of that, the ability to work with him, to be able to see how he operates. I'm a radio L plater.
0: Mm-hmm.
2: And to learn off him and to be mentored by him is something that I'm really looking forward to.
3: Hey,
2: the radio.
3: Guys, can I ask you a question, if it would be so bold?
0: Of course.
3: In your own interview. But tell me about how different it has been to go from breakfast to drive, because you've put a lot of thought in it. I ran into you, Amanda, at the Logies, and we spoke about this. And the change up for you and the fact that it's this show, I think it was one of the great things in life is to refresh something and make it as new again. And Jean Cocteau actually said about it that is the difference between poetry and prose. And you guys have been able to do it. You've made something new again, fresh, or old, new again and fresh. And you've really opened up the airwaves for people listening.
1: That's
3: drive.
1: That's nice of you to say. So I think that what we thought a lot about what a drive show kind of for us, what it would be. And I think sometimes life at work can be hard and life at home can be hard. Homework with kids, taking kids to sport, or just whatever it is. We want it to be that bubble between those two things. We want it to be a soft place to land, somewhere where you can loosen your tie, we can sit in the car, kick off your shoes if you're the passenger, but just relax a bit more. We kind of wanted to be a soft place.
0: Yeah, you had a name for it.
1: And sometimes it's silly. I said it was kind of the perineum of radio.
3: Yeah.
1: I got shouted down at that point and told to go home.
2: But you two, I mean, it feels like I'm at a dinner party and you two have broken away to have a private chat in French. I mean, I don't know, the perineums and the Jardin de Wu. It's like Jonesy. Can we talk about motorbikes?
0: We're fast seeing the brains of the operation.
2: That's right.
0: You two have both had a many controversies in your life. If you could swap a controversy, you take one of Eddie's controversies,
3: no,
0: Carl.
3: I'm not taking Eddie. And,
0: Carl, you take one of which controversy would you take? Is there one?
3: I think the more to the point is that these things happen when you're going hard. Now you guys understand breakfast radio and television better than anybody, and sometimes you hit the wall and sometimes things happen that you don't even think are happening until they've happened, and then you try to recover from that. But it's the actions in the body of work that I think you look at over the journey. So
1: are you looking at Carl's body right now?
3: He's given us a good look at it.
1: Shirt open to the waist.
3: He looks like Dennis Lilly.
2: Oh, yeah, from the southern end.
3: Gold chains going.
2: I didn't mean it like that, man.
0: Well, I'm very excited.
2: And I said to Jonesy the day, I mean, because it is a new, fresh thing for me. I've done a lot of on-air time and so many hours on air. But I said to Jonesy in the lift, mate, is there any piece of advice? And he goes, just one thing, one idea per segment.
0: That's it.
2: Yeah. And I was like, yeah, but what's the idea?
3: That's one more than one.
1: He doesn't know either.
3: As opposed to our mantra is no idea.
0: I can only see great things.
2: Yeah, it'd be fun.
3: I loved what Amanda said there a moment ago about the essence of the show, and that's very much what we want to do. We're not going to come in, you're not going to have hardcore politics or anything else going on, but we will cover the stories of the day. We will have interesting people. We'll open up our contact books. We'll have plenty of sport. We'll be telling you what you missed during the week and what's coming up over the weekend. So that's basically it.
0: It's a fest.
1: And it does sound like a fest.
2: Or palais-vous, what's it?
3: Au revoir.
2: Thank you.
0: And on that note, Eddie McGuire, Carl Stefanovic.
2: Auf Wiedersehen.
3: There you go, Jane Amanda. It's great to be in the presence of radio royalty.
2: Number one.
3: Congratulations. Well done.
2: Well done.
1: Thank you.
4: Jonesy and Amanda.
5: 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Let me get myself organised.
0: What are you doing?
5: Someone's just handed me a champagne, an unopened
0: bottle. This is your life.
5: 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Oh, it's just you. We're not big boasters, but it's time to be big and boasty.
0: Well, you sound like it.
5: 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We are absolutely thrilled. Oh, we hope we're doing the right thing by
0: you
5: guys.
0: Why don't you crack open the champagne?
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0: Why can't you?
5: Shall I try?
0: Go on. See if you can pop that thing. You're getting there. Come on.
5: Here it comes. Woo!
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0: Hello there, it's Jonesy and Amanda driving you home this Thursday, the 11th of June. Good afternoon to you.
1: I was reading about a story that's happened in Britain. Something was stolen from a railway museum. It's been a little statue that's been there for years and years and years, and it's of a little evacuee, a little girl, a young girl, and she's next to a statue or a figurine of her mother.
0: Right.
1: To show the story of the evacuees during the war.
0: Mm-hmm.
1: And suddenly, well, no one, the double ignominy, she's an evacuee, no one noticed that she had disappeared until someone phoned the railway station and said, "Are you missing your little statue of that little girl? Because she's turned up on one of our trains holding a beer." And so they think that a stag do had taken the little girl. No, she hadn't been, you know, she was still in decent order.
0: Of course.
1: But they found her sitting up the front of the train holding a can of cider.
0: Some hijinks.
1: Some hijinks.
0: Yeah.
1: And they said here she turned up in a carriage with a can of cider in her hand. And they said, given her inebriated state, they put her in a wheelchair and delivered her on the next train. "We're glad to have her back," they said, "even if we didn't notice she'd gone."
0: Had a mum.
1: This is what they've said here, that their mother seemed not to have noticed that she'd disappeared.
0: Yeah, that's the problem with mothers these days.
1: Mother.
0: Too busy scrolling.
1: Yeah. up the playing the pokies.
0: Not paying attention.
1: It'd be a strange thing to nick.
0: Yeah, there's a lot of cool stuff. You got me a Flight Centre man many years ago.
1: I didn't steal him. I paid
0: money
1: for him.
0: He was responsibly sourced.
1: Responsibly sourced.
0: If you might remember, Flight Centre had a fiberglass Flight Centre man dressed up in a pilot's uniform.
1: And they changed them over.
0: Then some CEO came and said, "Oh, no, we don't want that. It's dated." So they ordered all the Flight Centre men crushed. Well, I couldn't believe
1: that. Yeah, I found one and paid for it.
0: Remember, for my 40th birthday.
1: As a joke, I kissed it and it tasted like urine. Because it'd been out the front of the shop.
0: Next to a pub.
1: Yeah.
0: I don't think it was his first rodeo.
1: And, are you saying he'd been seeing other people? Yeah,
0: and that area of town, I think you were the first female to kiss it as well. Anyway, a man in uniform. But that was responsibly sourced.
1: It was. I didn't steal
0: To me, you don't look like someone that would steal.
1: Oh, no. Well, I was on a
0: Here we go. Gather around, everyone.
1: I'm still ashamed of this. And it wasn't a big statue or anything like that. It was a photograph. I'm still embarrassed I did it. One of my first Beyond 2000 trips was with my friend Vanessa. We're in our 20s. And we were doing a story. It might have been on dengue fever, I think. One of those days where I'm crouching next to a pond saying this is the world's epicenter of dengue fever. And I think, what am I doing here? But we were in the lab and it was an infectious diseases lab.
0: Right.
1: And we're going through a photo album. And both Vanessa and I were gobsmacked at one of the photographs. It was a man who had a terribly inflated pair of testicles. I don't know if it was two or just one, but it was like he was sitting on a space hopper.
0: Okay.
1: And it was so extraordinary. We were bored. We'd been on the road for a month at that point.
0: So what?
1: We stole the photograph.
0: You stole the photo.
1: Out of a science lab. Out of a folder of scientific information.
0: So you both stole it.
1: We stole it.
0: Was it a Don Lane, Bert Newton situation?
1: 6 months at mine, 6 months at hers. We'd get it out occasionally while we were still travelling for that trip and giggle over it.
0: Yep.
1: But I don't know what's happened to it since.
0: You don't even know where it is now.
1: We both felt slightly ashamed.
0: Well, so you should be.
1: Oh, have you never stolen anything? What about that story about your brother and the school bell? Or did you nick it?
0: No, I didn't nick it. No,
1: Not me.
0: Our local primary school, we had one of those hand dinghy bells that would denote the children to come into class.
1: Well, I know what a bell is.
0: My brother and his dope-smoking mate went and stole it when they were about 18. And then years and years later, I'm helping him move house, and I went, "Isn't that the school bell?" And he goes, yeah. And I said, "They had an article in the newspaper, who stole the school bell? Been there since the 20s. And he goes, yeah. And I said, "Shouldn't you return it?" He goes, "Nah, I'll get round to it." Then fast forward to 2013, I'm on Dancing with the Stars. My star has risen. The school says, "Will you come and host our 50th anniversary or 120th anniversary or whatever?" Yeah, sure. And I said, "Matt, this is a perfect opportunity to bring the bell back."
1: Wow.
0: So part of the whole thing, I'm in front of all the dignitaries, and I said, back in 1987, these two reprobates stole this school bell. And now they want to make it right. And then Matt came through the hall in a balaclava.
1: Oh, you said his name.
0: No, I just said someone.
1: Oh, you didn't say my brother, Matt.
0: No, I just said the two reprobates. He came through dinging the bell.
1: And did the crowd go crazy?
0: And everyone's going nuts. And my brother, who is not a showman in any way, goes and just sits back down at his table and takes the balaclava off. I said, you could have walked out a back door, you idiot.
1: But was it a big deal that the bell had been returned?
0: You know, and the cops saw the bright side of it after they capsicum sprayed him. I said, give him the phone book.
1: Just the aide of Kay, he's my brother.
0: Make sure.
1: Well, why don't we do this? A tribal drum is going to beat for I Can't Believe They Stole dot, dot, dot.
0: Yeah, right on, Fergal.
1: Something unusual and quirky that either you stole or someone else stole, and you go, what the hell happened there?
0: And maybe you've got a ginormous pair of testicles in picture form at home. Give us a call.
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0: Hello there, it's Jonesy Demander driving you home. So a mannequin went missing from a railway museum in England. It was part of a display for World War II evacuees.
1: That's right.
0: And there was a little girl mannequin sitting next to her mum.
1: Yeah, and they didn't know anything had been stolen. And then the staff got a call from someone at a train station saying, have you mislaid little Annie, your evacuee? And they said no. And said, well, she's turned up in a carriage with a can of cider in her hand.
0: Typical.
1: So a stag do had taken her, put her on the train.
0: The tribal drum is beating for I Can't Believe They Stole. Anna has joined us.
1: Anna, hello.
2: Hi, how are you?
1: Very well. How old are you, Anna?
2: Pardon?
1: How old are you?
2: I'm 14.
1: Have you stolen something, Anna?
0: What are you, a cop?
2: Oh, Anna. I have not. I had my school get something stolen.
1: Oh, yeah? Tell us what happened.
2: So about at the start of this year, I would say, we had our life-size statue stolen from outside the front of our gates.
1: Oh. Statue of what?
2: It was one of our school saints.
1: Oh. Yeah.
0: Which saint?
2: Nano Nagel. Oh. And it was like fully made of metal.
0: Oh, wow. Right. Someone stole it for they're going to melt it down. Sorry.
1: Do you think that they're going to metal? No.
0: Yeah, well, if it's made of precious metal, have you seen what bronze is worth these days?
1: Wow. And so they haven't replaced it? No one knows what happened?
2: No one. Well, they got, I believe, on surveillance, someone stealing it fully masked.
1: Oh, wow. That's a big operation.
0: That's outrageous. That would have weighed a ton.
1: Would it be interesting if it was St. Christopher that got stolen? Because isn't St. Christopher the saint of lost things?
0: Yeah.
1: Help me. Anna, thank you.
0: Thank you, Anna. Mick has joined us.
1: Hi, Mick. What got stolen?
3: Sorry, it wasn't something that I stole. It was something my brother's mate had done and they'd stitched him up.
1: Sure, sure. What happened?
3: They went around the suburbs and rounded up all these garden gnomes and planted them on my parents' front yard.
0: Oh, that's great. That is so great.
1: And your brother got the blame for that, did he?
3: Well, his mates stitched him up for it and was sort of red-faced while all these gnomes were in our front yard, and it was later revealed that it was a prank.
1: Revealed it was a prank. I think not that they'd grown there.
0: If you put a garden gnome in your front yard,
1: you're asking for trouble. Yeah, I know. Remember all those stories that they'd go on overseas trips and send back postcards, picture themselves outside the Leaning Tower of
0: Pisa? I always like seeing in the city when someone gets a witch's hat on top of a dignitary, on a horse or something.
1: That always makes you laugh.
0: I always think, well, that's pretty good.
1: Thanks, Mick.
0: Sam.
1: Okay, Sam, what got stolen?
4: Oh, first of all, congratulations on your ratings achievement.
0: It's because of you, Sam.
1: Thank you very much.
0: Specifically, it's because of you.
4: Oh, thanks. Yeah, I do my best. Yes.
1: And we appreciate it.
4: Yeah, so this is something that my friend and I stole back in the mid-90s when we were in high school. We had computer class and for some reason we thought it would be a fantastic idea to steal about 8 of the balls from the computer mouses, I think you call them, but I think they're computer mice.
1: Right.
0: Yep.
4: Yes. And so I feel kind of bad about it now because it was a state school, so they probably couldn't afford the new technology, but yes, we took the mouse.
0: So and no one could do any work.
1: No, and what did you do with them? Have you still got them? You're too ashamed to get them out and look at them, make a necklace of them?
4: We took them home, but when we got home, I got a frantic call from my friend saying, school's rung, asking if we know anything about the mouse balls because they saw us sitting where the mouse were.
1: Oh, duh.
4: And so we had to say, oh, no, we didn't even know they had mouse balls in them. Oh, so we wouldn't have done that.
0: Of course you wouldn't. And did your friend cave? It sounds like she was the one that was going to just roll over and rat you all
1: so
0: out.
1: So nothing, you never returned them?
4: No, we were too scared to in case we got caught.
0: Yeah. I'd like to see the scholastic scores of the school of that
1: the
0: year.
1: The NAPLAN.
0: I would like to see the NAPLAN of that particular school in that particular year.
1: Is this something you sometimes think about in the early hours of the morning, Sam?
4: Yes, I was actually thinking about it driving to work because I'm actually a teacher now.
1: Oh,
4: and I was
1: Sam.
4: Thinking about it driving to work the other day and I was thinking to myself, I do feel bad about that.
1: Well, I hope you feel better, my child. If only we had a big statue of a saint.
0: What if one of the kids says, I couldn't do my homework because there's a mouse ball missing, miss?
4: Well, we don't have mouse balls anymore, do we?
0: Okay. So, you've got me.
1: Sam, thank you for sharing. I hope you feel a little bit better.

0: Hello there, it's Jonesy and Amanda driving you home. A mannequin's gone missing from a railway museum in England. It was part of a display for World War II evacuees.
1: A little girl mannequin sitting next to her supposed mum mannequin. No one noticed the ignominy of the little girl going missing until someone said, "Are you missing Annie, little orphan Annie?" Mm-hmm. I said, "No, why?" I said, "Well, she's turned up in our train with a can of cider in her
0: Stag night, we're looking at you." Anyway, the tribal drummers beating I Can't Believe They Stole. Eleanor has joined us.
1: Hi, Eleanor. What got nicked?
2: Hey, guys. I had a life-size fiberglass cow at the front of my property. So this beautiful big black and white Frisian cow.
1: Yeah.
2: And I came home one afternoon and it was gone.
1: Oh, that makes me unhappy because I would have loved to
0: see
1: that.
0: Because Amanda, Eleanor, has a life-size zebra.
1: I do. I've got a big zebra in my backyard and I love that stuff, but it's my backyard. Yep. That's the risk you take. Any idea where it went?
2: Well, no. My son-in-law says that there's actually an Instagram page where people post where they steal large objects and put them in bizarre places. So I've had a look on there, but no avail. And I went on Facebook and people thought it was actually a real cow, so they were telling me to go to the stockist or the farmyard, and then I got all these jokes about it running off with a cash cow or moved on to other greener pastures. But my cow's gone.
0: How long's it been gone for, Eleanor?
2: It's been gone for 3 months, and I didn't call the police because I thought, you know what, they're tied up with a little bit.
0: No, I say call the coppers on this one. I'd be
2: and tell them my cow got stolen.
0: Yeah.
2: I think I'm a bloody loony.
0: No,
1: that's a big deal. I would be very distressed if I was you.
0: We're going to put an APB out for that cow.
1: Yeah,
0: Eleanor, I want
1: that
0: back.
1: Has it jumped over the moon?
0: Okay, but you're not helping.
1: No, I'm not. Sorry, Eleanor. I feel for you because I would
0: take this seriously.
1: I would take that very seriously.
0: Yeah, forget about your machete gangs, cops. Go and get Eleanor's cow. Thank you. Peter's joined us.
1: Hello, Peter. What got stolen?
3: Hey, congratulations on the number one spot, guys.
1: Oh, thank you, Pete. We appreciate that.
3: Going back a while, I used to be a sergeant in the British Army, and we were stationed in Germany for a while when the Cold War was on, and we were working out of a barracks, an old German World War II barracks called Vogelsang, and it had a lot of sort of Germanic memorabilia around the place, one of which was this wall, and there was a naked bloke carved into the wall with like some sort of wrapped around, you know, sort of shawl on him or something like that. Anyway, a good friend of mine called Dave Swan, currently residing in Mobley in the UK, has that bloke's testicles as a bit of a paperweight on his half.
0: So he took them away.
1: He sliced them off the sculpture.
3: He wandered up there with a hammer and something or other, and he chipped them off, and they're on his mantelpiece.
0: So this wasn't a spur of the moment crime. This is something he put a bit of thought in. It was premeditated.
3: Oh, you better believe it. Yeah, he thought it through.
1: I like how you've named him and told us where he lived. Hilarious. He doesn't have a cow, does he?
0: Has he got a cow?
1: Thank you, Peter. I love that.
0: Thank you for all your calls. Coming up, Instagram is back. I've got a good feeling about Instagram today because we're high on the hog. So maybe this is the time that, you know, that you could win this.
1: If you'd like to play.
0: JonesyDemanda.com.au. We're also going to talk about the FIFA World Cup in the US.
1: Controversy much? I'm not sure.
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11: What a creep. I've heard them describe him as a drunken idiot.
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14: Out of the way, Dobie.
15: Jonesy and Amanda, those are names that you would never forget.
16: It's showtime.
17: Good afternoon to you. While you were powdering your nose, Amanda,
8: Jen,
17: Ryan and I were talking about his soccer win on the weekend. Ryan likes to play with his little soccer side. And
8: with my little soccer side.
17: We know that he won.
18: Yep.
17: But tell Amanda how much you won by.
18: We won 9-0.
17: You know, why didn't you tell us that? That's
18: well,
17: a big deal.
8: Yeah, you know, I'm interested. When you are winning, say, 8-0, do you take your foot off the gas because you feel for them?
18: No, you want to keep scoring because our competition in particular is very close. So goal difference might play a key role in deciding who goes into the finals.
17: Oh.
18: So, well, yeah, you've got to get up.
17: But surely you would have sealed the deal by being 9-0.
18: Yeah, I reckon, hopefully. I scored as well.
8: Did you?
18: Yeah.
17: Did you really?
8: Is that unusual?
18: Well, yeah. Quite rare.
17: And what about out on the field?
18: Okay.
8: That's amusing. Have you seen that story? It's been getting...
17: He was 9-0. Should get something for it.
8: The NRL story. There was a small boy who's gone viral for his tearful face.
17: Oh, this is West Tigers and the
8: West
17: Penrith
8: Tigers
17: Panthers.
8: Fan.
17: Yeah.
8: And a few weeks ago...
17: It went viral.
8: This poor little boy bawling his eyes out because his team had lost. And the Tigers beautifully said, come along, we're going to make a big deal of you when we take on Penrith this weekend. What was it?
17: 60. So it was like 58-0.
8: Yes, that poor little boy.
17: We'll
8: make you feel better. Watch us lose big time.
17: You've seen losses. Well, hold my beer.
8: The whole team was crying.
17: Mate, would you like a lemonade?
8: Well, actually, speaking of soccer, the FIFA World Cup is upon us. I think it all kicks off tomorrow.
17: Who are you rooting for? Australia, obviously.
8: Well, obviously.
17: Outside of
8: the
17: soccer.
8: Well, a lot of people are tipping Norway. I think the Norwegians look amazing. Right. Let's talk about some of the quirkiest stuff around the World Cup. We'll do it next.
17: Instagram makes its return as well. JonesyAndAmanda.com.au if you'd like to play.
19: Yo, man.
20: Yo.
19: Open up, man.
20: Yo, what do you want, man?
19: My girl just caught me.
20: You made her catch you?
19: I don't know how I let this happen.
20: But who?
19: The girl next door, you know? I don't know what to do.
20: So it wasn't you.

0: Hello there, it's Jonesy and Amanda driving you home. See, I've organised fireworks out the window for you.
1: Nice, I like it.
0: And now I'm filming it and I'm going to post it on my Instagram and no one will look at it.
1: Should we just do the radio show also while we're here?
0: Yeah, sure.
1: Okay, let's do it. The World Cup is about to kick off. It's being hosted in the US, but there are actually three host countries, America, Mexico and Canada. Interesting, I'm just looking at some of the stats around it. In the history of the World Cup, it began in 1930. Mm. Only eight countries have ever won it. Let's have a look. Brazil has won five times.
0: Yep.
1: Germany and Italy, four times each. Argentina has won three times. France and Uruguay have each won twice. Mm-hmm. England and Spain have each won once.
0: I know a bit about the round ball. I've seen the whole series of Ted Lasso, mm-hmm. and I'm going to watch the next series. So I'm well familiar with the game. I will say this, though, after watching Ted Lasso, I really got into soccer, and then I actually watched a game of soccer, and I went, well, it's not like Ted Lasso. No,
1: the highlights will do me. The highlights of anything will do me. But there's been a lot of exciting stuff building around it. And there's a downside too that we will talk about. But some of the stuff I've really loved is looking at the tourists that have turned up and the German tourists who are loving Waffle House. They're in Alabama or something.
0: Yeah.
1: And they're going to the Waffle House.
0: Yeah, of course.
1: I mean, Germany's the home of waffles. And they're going, how great's this? Waffle House.
0: Yeah, but Americans, with their food, they do add a certain
1: waffle
0: to it.
1: Well, the German tourists I saw were thrilled with what they had in Waffle House. There was a psychic corgi I saw who was batting a ball into various baskets. The psychic corgi has predicted that Australia will win the Group D.
0: Right.
1: Ryan, you know soccer. Is this,
0: yep.
1: Or football?
0: Do you don't want to ask me because I've seen Ted Lasso?
1: Is this likely?
2: I think to win it, probably not likely, but we should get through the group.
1: Okay, all right. Well, that's exciting.
0: Yeah. I could have told you that.
1: I saw a mathematician talking the other day. I'm just going to ignore Jonesy. I saw a mathematician the other day saying that, and he apparently has predicted the winner for the last four World Cups.
0: Right.
1: He's suggesting Norway is going to win. And gee, I hope they do. They look incredible. Have a look at the team photo they took. Here they are posing as Vikings.
0: Oh, my God, look at them.
1: How sexy
0: it's like
1: is that?
0: It's a Hemsworth family reunion.
1: It's Hemsworth Fest, all posing as Vikings with the shields and the whole thing.
0: Mm-hmm.
1: They look incredible. They've brought all their own food. This is what they're, as I said, tipped to win by many of the punters. So they aren't relying on American food when they're on their tour here.
0: Yep.
1: They've brought 300 kilograms of fish, 6,000 oranges.
0: Yeah.
1: 116 kilograms of traditional Norwegian cheese has been shipped. A renowned Norwegian chef is travelling with the team. They want to keep the team as regular in every level of the world.
0: Well, the Norwegians will almost eat bait. What you call bait, they'll eat.
1: Yeah, but that's what's obviously going to fuel them for all of this.
0: Yeah.
1: I love their chants. So not only is the team dressed up as Vikings, if you've ever seen the fans in the crowd, their chant, they lean forward and back as if they're rowing a Viking ship,
0: yep.
1: And this is the amazing chant
0: boat
1: they have. Very stirring.
0: That is so good.
1: You know what I'm going to compare that to? Is the American soccer chant, which goes a bit like this.
3: Because we support the U.S., U.S., U.S., that's the way we like it, we like it, we love it.
0: Yeah, it's not as
1: so catchy. What an earworm.
0: It's not as grunty. I'll give you that.
1: Having said that, lots of excitement around this event.
0: Mm-hmm.
1: Some negativity as well. And mm-hmm. we'll talk about that. And we might put some of it.
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1: The pub test.
2: Pub test.
1: Does not pass the pub test.
2: Pub test.
3: Pub test.
1: Does it pass the pub test?
2: Pub test.
3: Yeah, the pub test.
1: Doesn't pass the sniff test. Stop it. It's not helpful.
0: When there are big issues to be discussed, we go down to the Jonesy and Amanda Arms for the pub test. And on a Friday, Junior, or Thursday, it's always good to be Danny. Today, World Cup soccer.
4: Would you go to the US for the
0: World
4: Cup?
0: I thought you were going to say which chant you like best. You've got the Nordics. Or the Americans.
5: We like it. We love it.
4: Oh. Yeah, one sounds like a high school. The other one sounds highly attractive. I saw, just a fleeting glance, I may have the numbers wrong, but something like 10,000 Australians have gone to the States to watch the World Cup. Would you go, in light of some of the negativity, some of the stories that are coming out about
0: this? Is that
4: this?
0: True, though? Is there a lot of...
4: Well, FIFA themselves, from what I'm reading here, has urged some players participating in the World Cup in the States to consider wearing a bulletproof vest beneath their jerseys.
0: You would imagine
4: as
0: the Iranian
4: common sense
0: players
4: update. Would... Well, the Iranians haven't been allowed in.
0: Yeah.
4: And as someone said, your daily reminder that even Hitler's Germany didn't prevent athletes and officials from taking part in the 1936 Olympics.
0: He wasn't happy about Jesse Owens being there.
4: But they were allowed in. Yeah. A lot of people of dark complexions have been turned away. So this is what's happened. It's already mired in controversy in the States. Blatant discrimination. Respected young referee from Somalia was detained and deported back to Somalia. Canada have said, come to Canada. And they've made him a giant hero. Mm-hmm. Teams have been subjected to invasive strip searches on the tarmac. National squads are having their ticket allotments revoked. The Iranian team was banned from even staying overnight on US soil. Mm-hmm. A lot of punters just going to watch are subjected to ICE raids. And not just that, the cost of the tickets, they've got something called dynamic costing. What's dynamic pricing? Some of the tickets are up to $10,000. Some people are, people are being priced out of going to watch these things. So some people are saying, from what I'm reading, I don't think it's worth it. Because some people save their whole lives to go with their mates, their partners, their families to watch the World Cup. This year, with it being in the States and this sort of situation happening and the cost of it, would you want to go?
0: It sounds interesting. I don't think I'd invest money to go because I'm not really a big soccer
4: fan.
0: But
4: if you were, say you had the money to go, would you?
0: Yeah, I think I'd go. Yeah, Jemai Rye, you'd go.
6: Yeah, I'd go.
4: That's because we're white Australians and it's probably easy for us.
0: Yeah.
4: Would you go? That's what we're asking.
0: I'm just trying to think how many Donald Trump jokes I've made in my
4: Instagram
0: feed.
4: Well, that's the thing. I'm still haunted by the fact that Kelly Holloway was not allowed to enter
0: New York. That's because his missus said all those terrible things about Trump.
4: We can't
0: say stuff like that.
4: But
0: without
4: they haven't said to him that that's why. And he's banned because his girlfriend said stuff?
0: But that's...
4: No, seriously. There's no rules. There are no rules. It's completely arbitrary as to whether you get in or not.
0: That's the old saying, when in Rome, you've got to do what the Romans do. Whatever country you go to.
4: But his girlfriend made those posts. They haven't even said
0: it's
4: that.
0: I'm not defending it.
4: But my point is how terrifying. You don't know what they
0: may
4: choose.
0: But the world is, back to the whole when in Rome do what
4: the whole world is that. So do you choose to visit it right now? That's what we're asking. Visiting the World Cup in the States for this World Cup, does it pass the pub test?
0: We'd love to hear from you.
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0: Instagram. What's up? 10 questions, 60 seconds on the clock. You could pass if you don't know an answer. We'll come back to that question if time permits. If you get all the questions right, $1,000.
4: You can make it $2,000 by answering a bonus question, but as we say, it's double or nothing.
0: You looked incredibly learned there when you had the pen to your chin.
4: Mm-hmm. Have I drawn on myself? Is that the right end?
0: That's when you don't look learned. Hayley is in Tacoma. Hello there, Hayley.
5: Hello.
0: You're not in a coma, you're in Tacoma. How are you?
5: You're good. Tacoma, yeah. I'm good, thank you. How are you?
0: Great.
4: Let's see.
5: Congratulations on your rating.
4: Oh, Hayley. Thank you very much.
0: Did anyone put you up to that, Hayley, or is that your own thing?
5: No, I listen every day.
0: Okay. Good.
4: I'm very happy to hear
0: and
4: that.
0: And anything Amanda can do to make your listening experience better?
5: Just keep being herself. She's amazing.
4: Okay. Hayley, thank you. I appreciate it. I'm not even going to ask about Brendan Jones.
0: I don't think Hayley has any notes for me.
4: Hayley, let's see if we can get you some money. We've got 10 questions, 60 seconds. Do say pass if you're not sure, because we might have time to come back, okay?
5: Okay.
4: Let's go. Question number one. What animal was Cat in the Hat?
5: Cat.
4: Question two. What day follows Sunday?
5: Monday.
4: Question three. We Will Rock You is performed by which band?
5: Queen.
4: Question four. The quokka is best known for living on which island?
5: New Zealand.
4: Oh, it's Rottnest Island off Western Australia. Oh, yeah, you were thinking of the kiwi.
5: Yeah.
4: Oh, Hayley, I'm sorry. Plops and poos,
5: I forgot the pass.
0: You could have passed, Hayley.
4: Oh.
0: The pass is your friend.
4: Yeah. Hayley, thank you for playing.
0: Hayley, thank you.
5: Thank you for having me.
0: That's nice. And thank you for your feedback. And we'll try and get Amanda to do more.
4: To do more of being herself. Thank you.
0: Hayley, you've done well. If you'd like to play Instagram, jonesyandamanda.com.au, it'll be back again tomorrow.
4: And coming up, the results of the pub test. Visiting the World Cup right now in the US, does it pass the pub test?

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1: Yes!
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0: 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Thursday, no better time than to get on down to the Jonesy and Amanda Arms for the pub test.
1: The pub test.
2: Pub test.
1: Does not pass the pub test.
2: Pub test.
3: Pub test.
1: Does it pass the pub test?
2: Pub test.
3: Yeah, the pub test.
4: Doesn't pass the sniff test.
1: Stop it. It's not helpful.
0: I like soccer. I like the round ball game. I watched Ted Lasso and I really enjoyed it. And then I liked it so much I went and watched a game of soccer on telly and I went, oh, it's not as dramatic as Ted Lasso.
5: No, what you're saying is not as quick.
0: Well, yeah, you know.
5: And a whole game and there can be almost half a goal.
0: And it hasn't got sexy Rebecca in it.
5: Well, this before a single ball has even been kicked at the FIFA World Cup in the States, there's already controversy. A respected young referee was detained and deported to Somalia. Canada said, bring him here. We will love him. National squads are having their ticket allotments revoked. It seems if you're dark-skinned, sometimes you're finding your tickets mean nothing. Players as well as punters are being turned back. Are being strip searched. The tickets are incredibly expensive.
0: Gee, Mexico will put up a big wall of defence.
5: Well, let's see what you think. Would you go to the World Cup in the US? Visiting this World Cup at the US right now, does it pass the pub test?
6: Oh, extraordinary goal!
7: Passed the pub test to me. I've been in the States several times. Any opportunity I've got to go to the States, I'd love it for any reason. So American people are lovely. I think the ones we get in Australia are bad, but the ones over there are good. So, yeah, give me the States anytime.
8: No, it does not. The teams and the players and even the referees aren't on an even playing field to start with. It automatically becomes an unfair competition. You know, a true football fan would want to watch a fair competition, I think.
9: No, not in the US. It's supposed to be democracy. His girlfriend should be able to say whatever she wants. You know?
10: I've been to the first two NRL openers in Vegas. Did not go this year. I've got friends in the States that wanted to go to World Cup soccer games this year, and we decided on the whole it wasn't worth it.
0: Well, there you go.
5: Interesting. I bet there'll be a lot of bleary-eyed people. Australia plays for the first time Sunday afternoon against Turkey.
0: And what about your new boyfriends from Norway?
5: Wow.
0: With their Norway chant. Vikings. They do rowing and drinking out of horns.
5: They pillage.
0: They pillage. But there's America.
11: We like it. We love it.
0: Oh, oh, oh. Yeah, it's no, oh, Mickey, you're so fine, you blow my mind, Mick.
12: Righto, you two. That's enough.
5: Well, we'll see you tomorrow.
0: Yeah, we'll be back tomorrow. 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
1: Yes, winding down, Gary had eye issues and I'd been diagnosed with MS, so it was to wind down a little bit. There is no other hotel in Helidon, so we couldn't shut it down. It was the hub of the town, so it stayed open and we kept working.
0: Which is why we're choosing your pub to give the ultimate reno to.
1: Wow, thank you so much.
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17: Heading to your load side of 3.3 metres. That'll be here at 9:15 this morning. Then a height side of 5.8 metres at 3 this afternoon. Expect a sunny day with light winds, beautiful dry season weather, tops 33 degrees in the city as well as in Katherine. A little bit warmer out rural way, 34 degrees, much like yesterday. At the moment, it's 24 in the city, 21 at Humpty Doo and 17 in Katherine.
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2: 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Thanks to Harvey Norman Darwin.
19: Wow, wow. Wow.
17: A very good morning to you, Early Birds. Duffy, just looking around at the brand new refurbishment at Five Spot. What did you just get?
19: I just got a coffee.
17: You already had a coffee. What's this old cold one?
19: We are at the Courtyard by Marriott right here in the city. Five Spice is a new restaurant. I've got coffee in front of me. I've got croissants in front of me. There is nowhere else I would rather be this morning.
17: We also have prizes beside us. So if you're out and about already towards the CBD, drop into the Courtyard by Marriott. It is open. Go into the lobby. You'll see us. You can spin the wheel for prizes. You can get yourself a free coffee. First 100.
19: You got to get here quick. Get a free coffee.
17: Doesn't mean we're still not going to give other stuff away, like a 3-day hot pass for two to the supercars. Mm-hmm. We've also got a $50 voucher to Cool Linger Guns and Ammo, and of course, the secret sound today as well.
19: Dan, it's going to be a big one. Early birds, we'll see you at the Courtyard by Marriott. 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
1: You're on the early birds with Dan and Duffy. We are at the Courtyard by Marriott, right here in the city at their brand new restaurant, Five Spice.
0: Yeah, and they have gone to no expense. Not no expense, the other way around. They haven't... They've refurbished the whole thing. It's amazing.
1: I'm just going to leave you. Your mouth's not working this morning, is it?
0: It's because I'm staring at this mocha that we've just had because they were giving away free first 100 coffees for free. And I haven't had any yet, obviously.
1: No, he hasn't had any yet, but you can come here right now, early birds, because like Dan tried to say, the first 100 coffees are free. We've got our prize wheel here. We've got a prize barrel as well. You can win a night stay too just by arriving and filling out one of the forms. So, early birds, make sure you get down here. We're going to be here until 9 a.m. broadcasting live.
0: Let's face it, if you're up this time of morning, you need a bit of a caffeine hit, so come and get your free coffee. Have a look at what the layout is like and the breakfast, because this is open to the public, and get this, Duffy, 25% off for locals, so less than $30, and it's a buffet breakfast.
1: Okay, stop right there.
0: Yeah, you had to lean on something then.
1: Yeah, I know. I was about to faint. I'm getting straight into the hash browns. Let's talk about the decor up next. You're on the early birds with Dan and Duffy.

0: 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You should be in your car and heading to Courtyard by Marriott for a delicious breakfast. Get your Friday started off beautifully.
1: Or maybe you can just walk here because it is located right in the middle of the city. It's the perfect spot to stay if you've got family or friends coming up, or if you want a little staycation as well.
0: That's right. And this Five Spice restaurant is brand new and has been fully refurbished, roof to floor.
1: Oh my God, it's stunning.
0: It really
1: is. Colour palette, everyone.
0: It's modern. It's comforting.
1: Comforting.
0: Cozy.
1: Yeah. Wait, let me sit down on the booth. Yeah, this is a good morning.
0: There are so many PowerPoints as well. You can tell that they think of the traveller in mind. So if you do having a staycation and you need to charge your phone while you're here, you can do it.
1: That's true. I don't think about that.
0: We're on complimentary Wi-Fi as well. I didn't even need to put in like a room number or prove who I was.
1: Yeah.
0: It's just like, boom, there you go, Wi-Fi.
1: Well, we've got the menus in front of us as well. Obviously, with a new restaurant, you've got new food. I'm looking at the buffet right now that is available to the general public too, at a great lower cost too if you're a local.
0: Yeah, under $30 per person. And you get, it's just, you go up there and you just keep filling your plate up. How good is that?
1: Okay. Have a quick look.
0: Yeah.
1: And tell me what's your favourite already.
0: The 100-day grain-fed porterhouse, 300 gram at dinner.
1: Okay, how about that at 5:41 a.m.?
0: 5:40. Dinner kicks in at 5:30, but they do have an all-day menu and a Wagyu beef cheeseburger or a chicken katsu sandwich because it is Asian fusion. So, and that's the rest of the day. At the moment, there's a buffet and I'm going to go get some hash browns, I think.
1: Yeah, the hash browns, nothing better. And some eggs, I'm looking over there too. Oh, okay. Early birds, I'm going to need a quick food break.
0: Well, Duffy goes and does that. You should get here. First 100 people get a free coffee. Plus, you can spin the wheel. Everybody goes in for a chance to stay here. You're on the Early Birds with Dan and Duffy.
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0: Bruno Mars. Good morning, early birds. You've got Dan and Duffy here doing it for Harvey Norman, but we are at the brand new restaurant in the city, Five Spice by the Courtyard. Oh, no. Courtyard by Marriott.
1: We are learning exactly what this is all about. And you actually have a welcome drink ritual when you come here at breakfast, lunch and dinner. Mm-hmm. Lunch and dinner comes with this tieta, which is like a pandan-infused water.
0: Okay, wow.
1: I know, right?
0: Really impressed with the way you said that.
1: I'm getting an education here. But what we're going to try is the one that comes with breakfast. This is a vibrant turmeric jamu.
0: Okay. Right?
1: This includes...
0: What does jamu mean?
1: It means refreshing.
0: Okay, thanks,
1: I don't
0: Dan.
1: Know, I made that up.
0: Are we about to do a shot on air?
1: We are. But
0: as a first for everything.
1: This is a palate cleanser, gets you ready for breakfast, right? This actually has turmeric in it for a little bit of kick, honey for sweetness, orange.
0: Yum, yum.
1: And some lemon.
0: Yum. Okay, this is exactly what I need in the morning. All cheers. Right. You get some ASMR, early birds. Uh-huh. Oh, get that in there.
1: That's like three different hits of flavours then.
0: That was delicious. I'm sticking my tongue down it to get some more.
1: I think you're getting the turmeric there at the bottom. So this thing here just sort of revitalizes you in the morning, which is something that you need. But if you want your caffeine, first 100 people that rock up here get free coffee.
0: They do get free coffee. And we've got a massive prize wheel that no one has spun yet, which means that you can get first dibs on a few of these prizes.
1: I know. So head on over to the Courtyard by Marriott. You'll find them at 81 Smith Street, right in the heart of the CBD.
0: Yep. And we'll be here. You're on the Early Birds with Dan and Duffy. Good morning.

0: You've got Dan and Duffy here.
1: Take a load off.
0: Morning, early birds. I hope you're all well. If any of you are near the city, you need to come right here to Five Spice, the brand new restaurant at the Courtyard by Marriott.
1: And a free bonus is checking out Duffy laid back like we want to draw her like one of our French girls. Like, she's laid back so far. She's had a coffee. She's had a jamu, which is a welcome drink ritual that you get here for every breakfast. You can get breakfast for under $30 as well here at the Five Spice restaurant.
0: You can. And we've got prizes to give away, but let's talk about our $10,000 cash tracks.
1: What you need to do is keep your ear out for some money, money, money. When that happens, you want to give us a call, 8941-1049.
0: Yep, you need to listen to that song in full, though. Not these little audio grabs we're giving you. This is just letting you know what needs to happen. It is all thanks to the beautiful people at Total Weld. They are in Yarrawonga and Winnelli. Go and check them out. They've got some massive end of financial year sales on at the moment.
1: What would you do with $10,000? What's the first thing you would do?
0: Probably buy into this restaurant or something. It's fantastic.
1: I'll tell you what, you would feel like you've just spent $10,000 in here. Everything is brand new. The shrink wrap has only just been taken off.
0: I don't know what that is.
1: The shrink wrap?
0: Yeah.
1: It's when you get something new and you take it off. You know that plastic around the thing to keep everything
0: wrap
1: pristine?
0: That shrinks? Yeah. Checks out. Okay, gotcha.
1: Go get a hash brown.
0: Go get some food. Hey, you can come and get some food right now or a free coffee for the first 100 people. We are at Five Spice, the Courtyard by Marriott, right here on Smith Street in the city. Some news and weather up next. You're on the Early Birds with Dan and Duffy.
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18: Good morning, Tani Maxwell with your local news update. Doctors are warning Territorians that RSV isn't just a bad winter flu. It comes as we mark RSV Awareness Week with more than 52,000 cases. Doctors are warning Territorians that RSV isn't just a bad winter flu. It comes as we mark RSV Awareness Week.

0: over 75 Indigenous people aged 60 plus and pregnant women. A major funding boost is on its way to the Morara Hockey Centre. The CLP government has allocated an immediate $500,000 investment after assessments of the grounds found safety, compliance and operational risks. The funding is set to provide an urgent infrastructure boost to ensure long-term sustainability of the centre. And Darwin residents are being encouraged to lace up their shoes for this year's Walk to Defeat MND. The event has raised more than $30,000 since 2021, helping support territory families living with motor neuron disease. Co-organiser Tamara Henderson says the event was first established in Darwin by someone who'd experienced the loss of a loved one to MND.
1: Kirsty Mariazzo, her aunt was diagnosed in Perth and she lived with it for 3 years, moved back to Darwin and decided to bring the walk up here with her. So that was in 2020. So this is our sixth year now. It's been really beautiful to watch the support for people.
0: The walk begins at 9 a.m. this Sunday at the Jingley Water Gardens.
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3: Hi there, I'm Matt McDonald. Donald Trump claims a peace deal with Iran is even closer, saying the final points of the deal have been agreed to. Trump had earlier threatened to hit Iran very hard overnight before calling off the military strikes. The federal government is not completely ruling out extending the fuel excise cut. The halving of the excise is due to finish at the end of this month, but Treasurer Jim Chalmers has told the ABC it remains under review.
4: Obviously, there's only another 2 or 3 weeks left in this month, and so we'll come to a decision closer to the end of the month.
3: There's been more violence in Northern Ireland, with police clashing with protesters again following a brutal stabbing in Belfast earlier this week. At least a dozen officers have been injured overnight, with 16 people arrested. And the British Defence Secretary has quit right before he was due to hold key talks with Australia's Defence Minister. John Healey was supposed to meet with Richard Marles overnight but resigned over the Starmer government's cuts to defence spending. The opening clash of the World Cup is underway, with host Mexico leading South Africa 1-0 a short time ago. The Crows are knocking on the door of the top four after a 57-point demolition of the Western Bulldogs. A 9-goal first quarter set the scene for the night, including 3 goals from captain Jordan Dawson. And the Rabbitohs have handed the Broncos their 6th straight loss, thrashing Brisbane 48-6. It was an emotional night, with both sides honouring Jai Arrow after he revealed his battle with MND. That's the latest news and sport.
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6: Yeah, low tide of 3.3 metres. It'll be here at 9:15 this morning. A high tide of 5.8 metres at 3 this afternoon. A sunny day with light winds. Tops of 33 in both the city and Catherine. 34 degrees today for Acacia Hills. At the moment, it's 24 in the city. 20 degrees in Acacia Hills. Catherine's on 17.
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6: Do you know what would be great to say when you get to work today, Duffy?
7: What?
6: I've won myself a free stay at the Marriott, at the Courtyard by Marriott.
7: Oh, gosh. It would be absolutely fantastic. And you could be saying that. If you come and see Dan right, just Dan himself.
6: Yeah, just me. Just come and have a look.
7: If you come and see
6: check
7: Dan and I, there is a brand new Five Spice restaurant. 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You can get a free coffee while you're here, spin the prize wheel and put in for that free stay here.
6: Brody, John, they've both into the draw. They've got themselves a free coffee and spun the wheel, got a free entree, but I digress. We're going to go over what's on the wheel, what you can win, and keep your ear out for that cash track as well.
7: Oh, sounds very good. Hey, you're in the Early Birds with Dan and Duffy.

0: I just had a hash brown.
1: Did you, Dan?
0: It was lovely.
1: You're on the early birds with Dan sauce. And Duffy.
0: It was part of their buffet breakfast. It is absolutely amazing over there. Fresh fruit, the yogurts, the juices. Like, this is very – the colours are amazing.
1: The colours are incredible, and that bacon is staring at me. It looks like it wants to be eaten.
0: Yeah, I'm moving it over this side of the table then, shall I?
1: Hey, we're at Five Spice, a brand new restaurant right here in Darwin City. And it is all thanks to the Courtyard by Marriott. We are in just past their reception. You can come and say hi. You can also get yourself a free coffee on arrival, the first 100 people. There's also a prize wheel sitting right next to us.
0: Chock full of gifts.
1: Yep, I'm looking at free coffee, free dessert, free entree.
0: I mean, looking at these desserts, you've got a courtyard coconut, a matcha and strawberry, a black sesame gâteau.
1: Oh, a gâteau.
0: A gâteau.
1: And you can also put an entry into our prize barrel as well. All we need is your name and phone number, and then you could win a massive one-night stay here at the Courtyard by Marriott.
0: So if you're driving through the CBD, just go to the – there's a little drive-in if you're just going to drop in and get a coffee.
1: Perfect.
0: Maybe pop that in there, but there is plenty of parking on the street just across the road, so you can just drop in for your little morning zhuzh.
1: Yeah, we're on Smith Street. Keep your eyes out for those mixed flags. They are everywhere, so get involved. Come and see us. And check out this buffet breakfast like Dan has been.
0: I think it's hash brown bacon time. 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

0: It's the early birds, Dan and Duffy. Boy, I wonder if that perked a few people up in the morning.
1: You know how it goes. That's our 10K Cash Track song. This is the last day it's going to be that song, actually. We change it every week.
0: That's right. So if you are hot on the phones, then you can get through and onto the list. I believe that's going to be Lance. How you doing, mate?
2: Not too bad. Wonderful news.
1: Wonderful news to be on the shortlist for $10,000, Lance. What would you do with the money if you won?
2: Oh, I've got a holiday coming up in March next year, so it'll go well towards that.
0: Where you going, mate?
2: I'm doing a cruise into the Pacific Islands, so...
0: Ooh, I tell you what, well, that would definitely be an upgrade. Talk about balcony, up a few floors. That's what 10K will do for you.
1: Absolutely. Yeah.
2: Lots of excursions.
0: Yeah, the excursions, because that's what can get you, isn't it? You might have been fed and watered, but you want to get on those little extra excursions. I love it. Well, what a great way to spend 10K, Duffy.
1: Yeah, what a fantastic morning for you, Lance. Congratulations. We will chuck you on that shortlist. It is all thanks to our friends at Total Weld. 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So thank you to them for 10K Cash Tracks. And guys, there will be someone else playing it today. Sarah or Luke. Who will it be?
0: So that's it. Stay right here on Mix 104.9. You're on the Early Birds with Dan and Duffy. Katie Wolf
3: is your voice in the territory. Every now and then there's some side deal, some little bailout that is never ever the amount we need. We don't want handouts.
4: Yeah.
3: We want the structures that fund our health system to be fair so that if you are in Sydney or if you are in Ramagining, you get the same amount of effort put into your health care. And we just do not see that in the territory.
4: Well, and what made me feel really frustrated yesterday as well is it was like, well, we're giving you this $67 million. The health department there needs to find $10 million for maternity in that. And then I'm thinking, you've bailed out Tasmania. You've bailed out other locations. What's wrong with us?
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1: It's right on Smith Street here in the city, and there is no reason you shouldn't stop by this morning. Even if you're on your way to work and you need to get in and out quickly, the baristas here will make your free coffee. That is right. Free coffee.
0: Mm-hmm, for the celebration.
1: Yeah, for the celebration of this brand new restaurant. We've got a prize wheel here as well. Someone is just about to spin it too. You can get desserts from there. You can get the, I think it was like canapes or some little entrees too. They've got a full buffet.
0: And you might be looking for the sign, but don't worry. Look up in the air because it's Courtyard by Marriott. That's where you want to go. Look, tomorrow morning, Man Walk is happening.
1: Oh.
0: Just down the road. And that kicks off at about 7 in the morning as well. And I walk right past here to go to it. So
1: you might sneak in and get the buffet breakfast for a bit cheaper.
0: I might book in a coffee. Get that 4K walk done a little faster than the rest of them.
1: No, it's not a bad idea at all. Well, come and see us live broadcasting from Five Spice. Brand new restaurant. You need to see the interior design too. It's just stunning.
0: Yeah, absolutely. So head on by. And if you miss out today, don't worry. Book something in for the weekend with, your partner maybe. Breakfast under $30.
1: Yeah, incredible stuff. But right now, if you come, you can get in a prize wheel barrel. There's a competition going on. You can win a one-night stay at this restaurant. Not just in the restaurant. You can come to the restaurant. And the accommodation too.
0: We were just talking to Jan. She works for the government. And I said, you know what you need to do? Win the competition, win the stay. And then when you finish on a Friday, you don't even have to go all the way back rural. You can just go to
1: just stay here.
0: Just go around the corner.
1: And you're good to go.
0: Yeah.
1: Oh, absolutely. Early Birds, I hope you're having a fantastic Friday morning. We can only make it better if you come and see Dan and I broadcasting live right now on Smith Street from the Courtyard by Marriott Five Spice.

0: The Brekkie Show. Thanks to Harvey Norman. You've got Dan and Duffy. Your early birds spreading our wings. We are broadcasting live from the Courtyard by Marriott's brand new restaurant, Five Spice.
1: And the wheel is spinning, but coming up for you next, we have, we've got to wrap up our giveaways for Coolalinga Guns and Ammo.
0: Oh, massive. And this is the $50 voucher.
1: Mm-hmm. And how you can win $250 by shopping in the city.
0: Oh, amazing. Sarah's dollar drop. Stay tuned, early birds. Local news and weather up next.
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15: Good morning, Tani Maxwell with your local news update. A man who fatally stabbed his niece in Darwin's northern suburbs has been sentenced to more than 10 years in jail. The ABC reports 36-year-old Andrew Mungatopi and his niece, 37-year-old Lena, a sister girl from the Tiwi Islands, were in an apartment in Malak when an argument broke out and escalated in 2024. He's been found guilty of manslaughter and sentenced to 10 years and 2 months in prison with a 6-year non-parole period. Motor neuron disease has been thrust back into the spotlight following the death of AFL great Neil Danaher and the recent diagnosis of NRL player Jai Arrow. In Darwin, the annual Walk to Defeat MND is returning, raising awareness and funds for local families affected by the disease. More than $30,000 has been raised since the event began in 2021 to support Territorians living with MND. Co-organiser Tamara Henderson says the disease does not discriminate and can affect people from all walks of life.
16: It's like lightning strike. It can hit anyone, anytime. There's no rhyme or reason. It doesn't usually hit the same family twice. It's unusual, but it does happen. And it's so individual.
15: The walk begins at 9 a.m. this Sunday at the Jingley Water Gardens. And the Garamalong Festival begins in Darwin tonight with art exhibition openings and a bush food-inspired dining experience on offer. Festival goers are invited to gather at the AANT Centre for an evening celebrating First Nations culture, creativity and connection. Co-creative director Libby Collins says there's a range of activities for the official opening celebrations.
17: We're going to have the Laundry Gallery and Jillamara opening the exhibition space. And then we'll have a mural by Jason Lee opening at 7:15 in what we've coined as Garamalong Alley, which is inside the entertainment centre. And then Maima, which is a food offering from Fire and Forage.
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19: Hi there, I'm Matt McDonald. Donald Trump expects a peace deal with Iran to be signed within days. It comes just hours after Trump threatened to hit Iran very hard before calling off the strikes. The president says the final points of the deal have now been agreed to.
20: Subject to finalization of documents, we should get done over the next few days. Probably have a signing maybe in Europe.
19: Australia is bracing for a hotter and drier spring and early summer, with experts confirming an El Nino has formed in the Pacific. Scientists warn it could be the most intense one we've had since the 1950s. International students who drop out of their courses would be forced to return home under a One Nation policy. Leader Pauline Hanson claims some are exploiting visa loopholes by course hopping. And an Aussie study is warning adolescents and teens are at heightened risk of depression if they spend two or more hours on social media a day. The report found the 12 to 13-year-old age group is the one that's most at risk, especially girls. Mexico is on track to win the opening clash of the World Cup. They were leading South Africa 2-0 a short time ago, approaching full time. Crows coach Matthew Nix has described last night's win over the Western Bulldogs as their most complete performance of the season. Adelaide ran out to a 41-point lead at the first break before winning by 57. And the Broncos have been belted 48-6 by South in the NRL. It's Brisbane's sixth straight loss, with their premiership defence now in tatters. That's the latest news and sport.
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21: 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Roadworks continuing on Trail Road, Pera Drive, the Stewart Highway, Billeroy Road and Linko Road near the Palmerston Hospital as well. 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
1: Still a couple of hours away from your low tide of 3.4 metres at 9:15. A high tide then on the way, 5.8 metres at 3 this afternoon. A sunny day with light winds, beautiful day ahead. Tops 33 degrees in the city and Katherine. A little warmer out rural, 34 degrees. At the moment it's 24 in the city, 20 degrees in Berry Springs. Katherine on 17.
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0: Good morning, early birds. You've got Dan and Duffy here, and we are broadcasting live from a brand new restaurant right here in the heart of the city of Smith Street, Five Spice.
1: Not only do they have great decor, an absolutely amazing, colourful spread, but the staff here are so friendly.
0: Oh, the staff are the best.
1: How are they so friendly this early in the morning?
0: Well, you have to be this friendly early in the morning.
1: Yeah, for 3 minutes at a time.
0: Oh, gosh, Dan. If you swing by Five Spice Restaurant, come and say hi to us. You can get yourself a free coffee too and major prizes.
1: But how can you win cash by spending money in stores in the city? We'll tell you up next here on The Early Birds with Dan and Duffy.

0: It's the Early Birds of Dan and Duffy. We should be not this close to caffeine, an unlimited source of caffeine, I think.
1: I know, I'm under my second.
0: You are too.
1: I know.
0: Another iced coffee.
1: Early Birds, stay tuned. I reckon at about this time in an hour, I am going to be bouncing off the walls.
0: You should be here for it. In fact, you should be here for your free coffee. First 100, I think we're down to about 92.
1: Yep.
0: Coffees will go out the door. Plus, you can spin the wheel and get some extra prizes. We're talking free entrees. We're talking free desserts. We're talking more free coffees for another day.
1: I know. It's absolutely fantastic. And there's an opportunity for you to jump in the running for a one-night stay here too. There are so many prizes, so many giveaways, not just here at the Courtyard by Marriott, the new restaurant Five Spice, but on Mix 104.9.
0: That's right. 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
1: 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Here is $250 Darwin dollars.
0: So many people have been a mix of freaked out and surprised by Sarah just tapping them on the shoulder and being like, hey, are you shopping? Here's $250.
1: Best thing ever. 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
0: But do you love your barbecue? Do you want to enhance it?
1: Yes.
0: We've got a place for you to go and we've got a prize for you to do it.
1: Tell me.
0: Stay tuned. We'll do that up next on the Early Birds with Dan and Duffy.

0: Hear me out, early birds. Coolalinga Guns and Ammo. They've got all your barbecue needs, smokers, rubs, butchery as well. They are located at 26 Mackenzie Place in Holt. You've got the early birds, Dan and Duffy. We're broadcasting live right now from a brand new restaurant in Darwin City called Five Spice. We're right here at Marriott, the courtyard by Marriott.
1: Do you barbecue very much?
0: I actually don't mind a barbie.
1: Yeah?
0: Yeah. Oh, well, I love a barbie.
1: What do you think is some important utensils that you need for your barbie?
0: Tongs, straight up.
1: But they've got to be long tongs. None of those small tong things. You're going to burn yourself.
0: You got to have both.
1: And have you ever got the long tongs that just sort of fall apart? Like, you could have some sturdiness about
0: long you. Long tongs is a really strange word.
1: Long tongs. Everybody knows exactly what I'm talking about.
0: Long johns.
1: And you know what? When they had those flippers, you know the spatula?
0: Yeah.
1: The barbecue spatula. When they started adding the prongs and the blade side, stroke of genius.
0: Oh, okay.
1: Stroke of genius. That's how you get your poke your sausages with the prongs.
0: You poke your sausages with the long tongs.
1: No, the long tongs are for turning them.
0: All right, I'm a bit over this conversation. The reason we're talking about it is because Coolalinga Guns and Ammo have been doing giveaways with us the entire week. We've given away some chicken rub packs by Atomic. We've also given away Misty Gully rub pack, Lane's rub gift pack. But Dan, talk to us about today.
1: Today, you can get whatever pack you want. You can get some rubs. You can get some chip dust if you want. You can go down there and get whatever you need, or maybe some long tongs with a $50 voucher to Coolalinga Guns and Ammo.
0: That is right. All you had to do was comment on our post.
1: Yep.
0: And we've got a few on there already. This is your last chance, early birds. So comment on the post. Tell us what your signature barbecue dish is. And we are going to get in contact with one of you who have commented. Jump on our Facebook or Instagram for that one.
1: Let's find out who our winner is up next here on The Early Birds with Dan and Duffy.
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0: Little Good Charlotte for your breakfast while we have breakfast at Five Spice at Courtyard by Marriott on Smith Street.
1: And I am salivating because Coolinger Guns and Ammo have got all of your barbecue needs. They are located at 26 Mackenzie Place, Holt. And of course, we've got the buffet right in front of us here as well. But we've got a $50 gift voucher to give away to Cooley Guns and Ammo. And it was all just from telling us your signature barbecue dish on our Facebook page. Dan, let's have a look at a couple of them.
0: Smoked lemongrass and tea tree black bream wrapped in paper bark. That is fancy MasterChef stuff from Callum.
1: Absolutely. Adele says she's got lamb in mint sauce and char grillers, spuds and corn. Mm-mm.
0: Brett, he's up here doing the classic top-end dish, chili mud crab.
1: Oh, yum, yum, yum, yum, yum, yum, yum. But let's go to our winner. We've had a look at them all. We've even got some more opinions as well outside of Dan and I. And Warwick, you've won this $50 voucher. We'll get in contact with you. Smoked pork shoulder stuffed with nacho rub and halloumi cheese.
0: I have a funny feeling that Warwick actually goes to Coolinger Guns and Ammo because that's the kind of rubs and sauces and spice blends that they have. They've got a whole wall of them at Coolinger Guns and Ammo.
1: Absolutely delicious. 26 Mackenzie Place, Holt's, head there now. They've got all your barbecue needs. But hey, I need to tell you about this buffet. You can build your own Luxa over there. Up next, Dan. You're the early birds with Dan Duffy.

0: You can be a fortunate one if you head on down to Five Spice and get yourself a free coffee.
1: And early birds get here because you can build your own Luxa if you get a part of the buffet as well. But hey, we've got a 3-day hot pass for two people coming up soon.
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9: Good morning, Tani Maxwell with your local news update. Territorians are being urged to see their GP if they develop severe RSV symptoms. It comes as we mark RSV Awareness Week with more than 730 cases recorded in the NT so far this year. While it can mimic a common cold, RSV can become quite serious.
10: A lot of respiratory illnesses, symptoms of RSV are sore throat, runny nose, bit of a cough, feeling unwell, those mild cold symptoms. But again, if you've got severe symptoms of any sort, difficulty breathing or things aren't getting better after a few days, we've got underlying health conditions and it's always worth checking in with your GP.
9: That's AMA President Dr. Danielle McMullen speaking there. A Northern Suburbs Specialist School has marked a major milestone.
10: Checking in with your GP.
9: That's AMA President Dr. Danielle McMullen speaking there. A Northern Suburbs Specialist School has marked

0: A hub of music, art, food and cultural exchange, with this year featuring a special performance from Christine Arnoux and her daughter Zipporah. Co-creative director Libby Collins says the festival celebrates bringing communities together.
1: Garamalung has been a decade-long festival that happens at the AANT Centre in Darwin, and it's just an epic black celebration of all things NT and Indigenous, and just bringing people together and having lovely things for the family to do.
0: And Darwin residents will be able to microchip their pets for free this weekend. It's thanks to RSPCA NT and City of Darwin, who are holding the free event to ensure pet owners are prepared for Territory Day. No booking is required, and it'll be held at RSPCA NT from 10 a.m. Saturday.
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3: Hi there, I'm Matt McDonald. Donald Trump claims his threat of more attacks is what's prompted Iran to agree to a peace deal. The president vowed to hit Iran very hard overnight before calling off the attack just hours later. Trump says the final points of the deal have now been agreed to, and he expects it to be signed in Europe within the next few days. A man has been charged with sending offensive emails to a witness who appeared at the Royal Commission into anti-Semitism. The 59-year-old man was arrested at Woodburn in northern New South Wales, with police seizing electronic devices and two prohibited weapons. More than a dozen police have been injured after another night of violence in Northern Ireland. Protesters threw bricks and petrol bombs at officers and set cars alight in Belfast as anger grows following a brutal stabbing earlier this week. And six Aussie artists have been inducted into the ARIA Hall of Fame at a ceremony in Sydney. Among the new inductees, Jenny Morris, Kate Sobrano, The Living End, and Vicar and Linda Bull. Mexico has claimed the opening clash of the World Cup with a 2-0 win over South Africa. There were three red cards in the match, just one less than the whole of the 2022 tournament. Adelaide's thumping 57-point win over the Western Bulldogs has been soured by a hamstring injury to Luke Pedler. He'll have scans today. And Broncos coach Michael Maguire insists their season is not over, despite slumping to their sixth straight loss. Brisbane was thrashed 48-6 by South. That's the latest news and sport.
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4: Looking good overall. No accidents or breakdowns. Some minor delays. McGuinn Street at the city. Wilder Road at Bayview and the Stuart Highway at Berrima. Otherwise, roadworks are continuing today. Trower Road, Perra Drive at the Stuart Highway, Billeroy Road as well. 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That's the latest traffic on Mix 104.9.
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5: Your low tide of 3.4 metres, getting closer, still a little bit away, 9:15. High tide of 5.8 metres at 3 this afternoon. A sunny day with light winds, tops of 33 degrees in the city as well as in Katherine today, 34 for Berry Springs. 24 at the moment in the city, 20 in Berry Springs, Katherine on 17 degrees.
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5: It is the early birds. What is a great place to be if you're an early bird? Well, around a buffet breakfast. That's what we're doing at Five Spice at Courtyard by Marriott. And there are free coffees up for grabs. They start to walk out the door. It is going to be getting busy. So if you're anywhere near the city, just swing down Smith Street, park across the road and come and get your free coffee, spin the wheel and possibly win a night stay here at the Courtyard by Marriott. But up next, you could also win yourself a 3-day hot pass for two people at the Supercars. We're going to give you a trivia question. You answer it and it could be all yours up next on The Early Birds with Dan and Duffy.

0: 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That is, of course, if you don't listen to us right now, the Early Birds with Dan and Duffy.
1: We're going to get you a triple triple day hot pass. And you can do it right here with a simple question.
0: Oh, yeah, that is incredible. Okay, Dan, hit me with the question.
1: Well, see, the Triple Crown doesn't always go off. You have to win all three races, right?
0: I know. There's way more than what you think.
1: And look, last year it did go off because one racer won all three races, crossed the line in first position. But who was he?
0: Who was it? Are we saying people come here? You can come here to the Early Birds. We are broadcasting live from Five Spice Restaurant off Smith Street right here in the city.
1: Yeah, so if you swing on in, you want this hot pass, then drop into Five Spice at Courtyard by Marriott. It's on Smith Street. I tell you what, this is your first chance. If we don't get anybody in this, like facing us face to face with the answer.
0: Within the next song, we're going to have to go to the phone lines.
1: So make your way to Smith Street. It's Courtyard by Marriott and Five Spice, all thanks to the supercars as well. You can get this three-day hot pass.
0: Who won the supercars last year?
1: You're on the Early Birds with Dan and Duffy.

0: You're on the Early Birds with Dan and Duffy. We are broadcasting live right now from a brand new restaurant in the heart of the city called Five Spice, and it's located at the Courtyard by Marriott.
1: But next weekend, 3 days of rubber burning, fuel churning, racing happening at Hidden Valley, and it is going to smell and feel delicious.
0: That is right. You don't want to miss out on the Better Darwin Triple Crown Supercars. You can get your tickets now from darwinsupercars.com.au. Oh, we've got people on the lines on 8941 1049 to answer our question.
1: That's right. We gave you like 2:40 to get here.
0: Yeah.
1: With the answer.
0: It was pretty quick.
1: To the question, who won the Triple Crowns race last year? But yeah, we're going to the lines.
0: Yeah, who have we got here?
2: Hi, my name's Tony.
0: Hi, Tony. How are you going?
2: I'm good. How are you?
0: Yeah, good. Thank you. Now,
1: before we get to the question of the hour, I've got to ask, what smells better, burnt fuel or burnt rubber?
2: Oh, I'm going to say burnt fuel. Sorry.
1: That's all right, Tony. That's all part and parcel of the Supercars weekend, but we got a 3-day hot pass for you if you can get the answer to our question.
0: Who won the Triple Crown last year?
2: Roxini?
1: Absolutely correct. Must be a bit of a Supercars fan, are you, Tones?
2: Yes. Look, we do try to go every year, so yeah. Love it.
1: Oh, well, it's going to be pretty easy this year.
0: Well, amazing. Stay right there, Tony. You have won yourself a double 3-day hot pass to the Better Darwin Triple Crown Supercars. But hey, Early Birds, that's not all we've got to give away today. We've got free stuff for the rest of this day right here at the brand new Five Spice restaurant. Make sure you swing by.
1: Let's tell you a little bit more about it after this on the Early Birds with Dan and Duffy.
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1: That is right. You can come and check out the buffet or you can spin our prize wheel that we've got right here at the brand new restaurant Five Spies. 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
0: Full continental buffet with a little Darwin twist where you can make your own laksa, which you're super impressed
1: with. Okay, let's talk about that. So I'm looking at some laksa sauce that is on the warmer. I can put as much tofu, as much cabbage, every little spice and thing that I would like in a laksa. You build it yourself.
0: Mm-hmm.
1: It's literally fantastic.
0: And, you know, what better way to start your top-end weekend?
1: Exactly right. And plus, everyone who visits us this morning, you can go into the draw to win a one-night stay with breakfast and dinner at Five Spice Restaurant.
0: When's the last time you had Fruit Loops?
1: Oh, gosh.
0: I know.
1: It would have had to be 15 years ago.
0: Well, they've got them in the buffet.
1: Oh, okay. Catch up.
0: You're on the Early Birds with Dan and Duffy. Head on down. We're on Smith Street. If you do want to have a breakfast buffet, you can. You don't have to stay here for it. You can actually get locals rates. 25% off brings it under $30. What a great way for your weekend. So head on down for your free coffees.
1: 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You're on the Early Birds with Dan and Duffy.

0: Mix 1049's Early Birds with Dan and Duffy, and I've got something for the veterans, actually.
1: Oh, what have you got for them?
0: So how'd it get go? You know, the Wall Climbing Centre.
1: Yes.
0: They're teaming up with Soldieron, and you and the family can go along from 2:30 to 5:30 today and go for a free climb. And if you can't make it today, two Fridays away, so the 26th, you can go do it then as well.
1: Oh, that's incredible.
0: Yeah,
1: can we go?
0: Yeah, absolutely. Like, we work with Soldieron pretty closely, but they, you know, they're there to help those mentally, physically and professionally transition from the ADF to, you know, civilian life, and that can just help.
1: That is perfect. I think that's exactly what we need, Dan, because we have been eating our hearts out this morning at Five Spice Restaurant. There are free coffees still available, so come and see us. We're at the Courtyard by Marriott. That is where the new restaurant is located, and then we can go for a climb.
0: Yep, free-flowing bacon means that it's going to be hard for me to climb that wall, I think.
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13: Hey there, Tani Maxwell with your local news update. A man will spend 10 years behind bars after fatally stabbing his niece in Darwin's northern suburbs. According to News Corp, 36-year-old Andrew Mungatopi stabbed 37-year-old Tiwi sister girl Lena in 2024 after an argument broke out at her Malak home. A jury found him not guilty of murder in April, but guilty of manslaughter, where he'll spend 10 years and 2 months in prison with a 6-year non-parole period. Doctors are urging Territorians to take up the free respiratory syncytial virus vaccine. It comes as we mark RSV Awareness Week. The virus has already spread through the NT, with more than 730 lab-confirmed cases recorded this year. AMA President Dr. Danielle McMullen says the vaccine is free for those most at risk in the NT.
14: The GPs and some pharmacists have access now to the vaccine that's available for older Australians and pregnant women. So if you're over 75 or you're Aboriginal and Torres Strait Islander and over 60 years old or currently pregnant, it's worth talking to your GP about your RSV vaccine.
13: People across Darwin are being invited to take part in the annual Walk to Defeat MND, raising money and awareness for those living with the disease. The community event is now in its sixth year and has contributed more than $30,000 towards support services for Territorians affected by MND. Co-organiser Tamara Henderson says participants will set off from the Jingley Water Gardens.
15: The walk's on Sunday. Starts at 9 o'clock. Easiest way is to Google MND Walk Darwin. You'll be able to find the registration page. We have an amazing list of raffle prizes this year. We've got a sausage sizzle, and at the end of the day, all the funds come back to Darwin, to people in the NT.
13: And one of Darwin's most historic sporting precincts will receive a multi-million dollar makeover. The CLP government has provided an immediate $2 million investment to Gardens Oval as part of an $8 million redevelopment. The initial funding will prioritise upgrades to the grandstand and change rooms, with future works including lighting and game day infrastructure for Oval 2.
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16: Hi there, I'm Matt McDonald. Donald Trump has flagged an Iran peace deal is likely to be signed within days. The president overnight threatened to hit Iran very hard before calling off the strikes hours later. Trump says all parts of the deal have now been agreed to.
17: The documents are in pretty final shape, so we'll see. We'll see.
18: Very good. Should be done. That should be done pretty quickly. They want it every bit as much as everybody else wants it.
16: Weather experts have confirmed an El Nino has now formed in the Pacific Ocean, and it could be one of the most intense ever. It'll lead to hotter and drier conditions in the coming months, raising the risk of drought, bushfires and heat waves. The Treasurer says the fuel excise cut remains under review, with just weeks before the measure's due to end. And Defence Minister Richard Marles has been stood up as he prepared for high-level talks in the UK. His British counterpart, John Healey, quit just hours before the meeting in protest at the Starmer government's cuts to defence spending. Mexico's kicked off the 2026 World Cup in style, beating South Africa 2-0 this morning. Adelaide has climbed to fifth on the AFL ladder after a thumping 57-point win over the Western Bulldogs. The Broncos' NRL premiership defence seems all but over after slumping to a 48-6 loss to South, their sixth loss on the trot. And Kyle Chalmers has booked another Commonwealth Games berth, taking out the 100-metre freestyle at the Australian swimming trials overnight. That's the latest in news and sport.
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19: 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McMinn Street in the city. The Stuart Highway, Woolnough, Wedderley and Berrima. Tiger Britta Drive at Tiventar Road. 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
1: Checking those tides first, we've got our low tide at 9:15 a.m. of 3.35 metres, and then we'll be heading to a high tide of 5.79 metres. That'll come in around 3 p.m. The weather forecast for your Friday is sunny with light winds. Tops of 33 in the city and Catherine. Tops of 34 in the rural area, but the temps across the top end right now. In Catherine, it's 18. In the rural area, it's 20. And right here in Darwin City, it's 23.
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1: Meep, meep. Hey, Luke, how are you?
20: It's kind of weird. I'm like Oreoed between both you guys.
0: Let's
20: here.
0: Get closer.
20: Oh,
0: let's
20: no,
0: get closer.
20: No, I don't like this at all. I really don't like this at all. But I bought down all my freebies. I think it's no secret that you guys really do need to move away from me. Oh, my God. I need my personal space to do this.
0: He's normally got a whole van to rock around in, and he's sitting in between us. All right, so we know where you are, Luke. You're here at Five Spice at the Marriott, but what do we have to give out?
20: Well, I did bring all of my vouchers. I really did load up on everything. I've got everything from Lovely Allure. You can get $50 off of eyelash extensions. Mentions over in Holtz there if you're feeling extra special and want to doll up as well. It's been off the servo snacks. Mama's Kitchen has got some of the best grub you can have for breakfast, lunch and or dinner. I've got a $20 voucher. And also over in Coolalinga, Fresh Batch Cafe do amazing breakfasts down there. And I've also got a $20 voucher there. Not mentioning all of your Mix 104.9 stickers. You get more stuff whenever you have that on the back of your car. But I think this is the first time this has ever happened when you guys have underestimated me with or undermined me with freebies. You guys have blown it out the park. That's You've right. got way more freebies than me.
0: We got free coffee for everybody who comes down here to Five Spice. We got some stubby holders there for the Beer Can Regatta this weekend. We've got prizes on the wheel.
20: Yeah, I know. And you can win a one night stay here as well. You're stealing my mojo. I don't appreciate it. I really don't.
0: We'll give it back later on tonight, Luke. You're joining me at the Humpty Dumpty Foundation Ball tonight.
20: Oh, yeah, it'll be a great night. I'm actually so excited for it. I love a fancy dinner and also it's a good cause. So it's a two for one.
1: It is an incredible cause. Let's hear more about it from someone in the know after some massive tunes. You're on the Early Birds with Dan and Duffy. Some

0: You're in the Early Birds with Dan and Duffy. We are broadcasting live from brand new restaurant Five Spice, located at the Courtyard by Marriott.
1: With over 1,000 pieces of equipment donated and put into hospitals and clinics across the Northern Territory, children around the whole of the Territory have a better chance at a start in life, and it's all thanks to the Humpty Dumpty Foundation and the wonderful work they do. And, of course, the money that's raised stays in the Territory. To tell us all about it, she's here on the ground in the Territory again. We talk about Joanna Griggs. She's the host and patron of the Humpty Dumpty Foundation. Welcome back.
2: Thank you. It's always so fabulous to be back. And you're right, we're so proud of what we've done since 2017 up here. So we now support 100% of the public hospitals in the Territory, 67 NT Health and other Aboriginal run health services all across the space.
1: How good was it to finally see that $1,000 mark and get there? Because it was like, it was so close.
2: Items. It was 1,030.
1: Items, sorry.
2: Yeah, so, I mean, it's extraordinary. For us, that was a massive milestone. It's a milestone that everyone can understand, because I think a lot of people that aren't from the Territory don't realise how enormous and vast this space is up here. Like, so you try to explain to them distance and you try to explain to them the challenges that actually a lot of Northern Territory families are up against. And they just kind of look at you a little bit bewildered. And, you know, you talk about rheumatic heart disease, or, you talk about, taking people off country and having to travel these enormous distances to get the care that they have. I mean, one of our goals with Humpty is we really believe that every child should have access to the equipment and the care that they deserve, no matter where they call home.
0: Yeah, I think that's exactly right. And there is no way for people to understand that until they are actually on the ground here in Darwin. And that is what people are doing tonight at the Humpty Ball that is at Mindle Beach. Can you tell us a little bit about that one?
2: Oh, look, we are so excited about tonight. We're doing it outdoors, which is still a novelty for us, but we absolutely love it. It means that every other event that I do throughout the year, and I host about sort of between 30 and 40 events a year, pales into insignificance compared to this. We've got great entertainment. We've got beautiful storytelling. We've got one of the regional directors from the Big Rivers region who is sort of talking to us through what happened in Catherine and how they had to relocate and basically pop up a hospital in a tent, and how they dealt with the challenges, which is just, that to me sums up what healthcare workers are doing every single day in the Territory. You know, everywhere we go, whether we're in, Alice Springs or Tennant Creek or you're in Gove, they talk about the workarounds that they come up with, and they're still able to provide such extraordinary care.
1: I love this. The guest speaker at the ball this year is a paediatrician and neonatal doctor, Mantho.
2: No. Mantho's pulled out. So that's who we've now got. Renee, who's doing it, and said Renee Daniel, who's...
1: What does she do? Where's she from?
2: So she's the regional executive director from Big Regions.
1: Oh, that's the Big Region.
2: Big Rivers Region, sorry. And so
1: We got there.
2: Yeah. She's actually pretty extraordinary. She's a third generation nurse. Yeah. Her sister is a GM of Palmerston Regional Hospital. I mean, this family, their whole family is devoted to care. So, yes. And also, the great thing for us is we've got a big tribute to Bob Holt, who's one of our legendary donors tonight. And also, he transferred form Catherine Hospital, so she can speak to what he's actually done.
0: Absolutely, and having someone at the top right here on the ground at Palmerston Regional Hospital, that's where we want that information and all of the insight that we need. So you can hear that at the Humpty Ball tonight at Mindle Beach. It is such a stunning night, as you said. Yeah. You are out in the air. The weather is going to turn it on.
2: I know it.
0: The outfits as well, the way that they dress the place, and everybody looks fantastic. Yeah. It's all about raising funds and money. You've raised heaps of funds at this ball in the past. What are we looking for tonight?
2: Oh, to be honest, I think it's too hard to even try and guess in the current climate. And I think we've been saying that for the last couple of months because the world's a little bit crazy. But I tell you, one thing that we know from our last two events is it just is reaffirming and heartwarming to come to an event where you actually just see the good in human nature. You see people coming together. We actually have a lot of staff members who actually, from Palmerston and from Royal Darwin, who actually volunteer on the night, and they say it's the most extraordinary feeling that they get from it that just feeds them for months to come.
1: Well, it's sponsored by Mindle Beach Casino Resort in Darwin. You can head on down there. If you missed out this year, don't worry. Next year, you can get your tickets. Why not take the whole team? You can get a platinum table for $5,000 or a table of 10 for $3,500. Humpty.org.au for your regular donations. Thank you very much, Joanna Griggs. We'll see you tonight.
2: Thank you both. Cannot wait. See you on the dance floor.
1: You're on the Early Birds with Dan and Duffy. Here's some Aussies Jets on your morning.

I said, are you gonna be my girl? It's a 1, 2, 3, take my hand and come with me, because you look so fine that I really wanna make you mine. I said, you look so fine that I really wanna make you mine. A 4, 5, 6, come on and get your kicks. Now you don't need a

0: It's the Early Birds with Dan and Duffy. We're broadcasting it live from Five Spice, a brand new restaurant that you can book your table now.
1: That's right. Lunch, dinner, you get your welcome drink rituals. You got some Jamu there for your breakfast and a whole bunch more. But what is Asian fusion?
0: Asian fusion. Well, find out. Check out the menu. We will tell you a little bit about it soon. Or you can come and ask us in person and get a free coffee while you're here.
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1: Duffy, did you know that the Lego is actually Danish for Let's Play?
0: Is it?
1: That's where it all comes from.
0: I love Lego. Grew up playing it.
1: Well, you can be absolutely amazed at the Darwin Convention Centre because Brickman brings the wonders of the world.
0: Oh, that is incredible. It is open to the public from Thursday the 18th of June and it is seriously next level.
1: That's right. On weekends and through the school holidays, you can take the family and each of the wonderful sculptures has a little secret Easter egg in every single one of them.
0: What? What do you mean?
1: Like, not an actual chocolate one, but like, you know, one of those little tributes to something. Like in the Pyramid of Giza, there's an Indiana Jones running away from a boulder.
0: Okay, that is very cool. It is the wonders of the world. There are over 45 large-scale creations inspired by the iconic wonders of the world around the globe. The Taj Mahal, the Empire State Building, all built by brick by brick.
1: Brickman's favourite sculpture. I had a chance to talk with him. All I'm going to tell you is I'm the king of the world.
0: Oh, my God. Kids can jump into the building zones, race Lego brick vehicles and get hands-on with all the action. There's something for every age, though, and hours of fun in one spot, the Darwin Convention Centre.
1: That's right. Don't wait. It's only here until July 18th, so head on down right now.
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0: Don't get me wrong, it is absolutely beautiful down here at Five Spice, the new refurbished restaurant at Courtyard by Marriott. If you're a local, you don't have to stay here. You can just come on down, book a table for under $30 per person, and this full continental buffet breakfast is up for grabs.
1: It is absolutely fantastic. We've got prizes galore here too. Free coffee. Yes, free coffee.
0: I'm on number three.
1: He's on number three. You probably need to relax on that, Dan. You're not going to make it through the end of the show. There is an amazing menu here as well as prizes galore. You can get yourself in the draw for a one-night stay that includes dinner and breakfast at Five Spice.
0: Speaking of dinner, what is Five Spice Asian Fusion? Well, I'm looking through some of the plates here. You've got small plates. I love me a little San Chow Bao.
1: Oh, yum. Absolutely. You should get the Dan Dan noodles.
0: Oh, that makes
1: Wagyu
0: a lot of sense,
1: ground,
0: right?
1: Beef, chili, pickled mustard, green peanuts.
0: Oh, yeah.
1: Dan Dan noodles.
0: Oh, I don't worry. I saw it. the charred seasonal vegetables, a whole bunch of vegetarian dishes here. But, of course, the 100-day grain-fed porterhouse, 300 grams.
1: Yeah, there's large plates if you want to share as well. The fried barramundi, you can get a whole local barramundi.
0: And the top end has the best barramundi in Australia.
1: It does, as we know. But not only that, very shortly we will be giving you the opportunity to join a table with Dan and I next Friday in this restaurant right here.
0: That's right. We have 10 seats to give away. We've already given away 6 of them, meaning 4 is left. Do we want to have it if you turn up, next couple of people turn up, get it? Or do you want to have phones, do you reckon?
1: Let's do turn up. The code word is Dan Dan Noodles.
0: Dan Dan Noodles. You want some Dan Dan Noodles? Well, you can if you come on by.
1: Oh, God, you're on the early birds with Dan and Duffy.
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1: Hey,
15: there, Tani Maxwell with your local news update. A man has been fatally stabbed in Turnett Creek overnight. Police responded to the stabbing at around 1:10 a.m. on Grigg Street, locating a 21-year-old man with a cut to his neck. The man was declared dead shortly after police finding him, and a crime scene has since been established. Police say there were witnesses to the incident, and efforts are underway to locate them. Darwin residents are being encouraged to lace up their shoes for this year's Walk to Defeat MND. The event has raised more than $30,000 since 2021, helping support Territory families living with motor neuron disease. Co-organiser Tamara Henderson says the event was first established in Darwin by someone who'd experienced the loss of a loved one to MND.
16: Kirsty Mariazzo, her aunt was diagnosed in Perth and she lived with it for 3 years, moved back to Darwin and decided to bring the walk up here with her. So that was in 2020. So this is our 6th year now. It's been really beautiful to watch the support for people.
15: The walk begins at 9 a.m. this Sunday.
16: Walk up here with her. So that was in 2020. So this is our 6th year now. It's been really beautiful to watch the support for people.
15: The walk begins at 9 a.m.

0: Beginning at 10 a.m. tomorrow.
1: A little flea market of black service providers, books that we created, a little black library through the Indigenous Literacy Foundation. Headlining the night is Christine Arnoux and Zipporah, which will be absolutely amazing. And then we finish it off with the Huxleys and a bit of a party in the studio space.
0: And in sport, the future of hockey NT's international pathway has been given a boost, with the NT government investing $450,000 to support the Malaysian Hockey League pathway. $150,000 will be allocated to the program over 3 years to support pathways for local athletes to reach the international stage, while also building stronger players locally.
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3: Hi there, I'm Matt McDonald. Iran is rejecting reports that a peace deal has been finalised, insisting it's just speculation. Donald Trump claims a deal has been agreed to and could be signed as early as this weekend, after he earlier called off fresh military strikes. But Iran's foreign ministry says they have not reached a final decision. There are fresh question marks over the future of AUKUS after the sudden resignation of the UK Defence Secretary in protest at government cuts to military spending. John Healey quit just hours before he was due to meet with Defence Minister Richard Marles. Labor's playing down the success of One Nation's donation drive. More than $2.7 million has been raised as part of the Fire the Liar campaign, but Health Minister Mark Butler has told Seven that'll likely be a drop in the ocean.
4: This will probably pale in comparison to the money that One Nation receives from a billionaire like Gina Rinehart.
3: And climate groups are blaming pollution for what is expected to be the most intense El Nino since the 1950s. Mexico's made a solid start to the World Cup, with the host downing South Africa 2-0 this morning, the match marred by three red cards. The Crows have sent a warning to the rest of the AFL comp after belting the Western Bulldogs by 57 points. The Broncos' 48-6 loss to South in the NRL has been soured even further, with injuries to Adam Reynolds, Ezra Mam and Jordan Rickey. And Australia has lost the one-day series to Bangladesh after the hosts won Game 2 by 5 wickets. That's the latest news and sport.
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5: 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Trail Road, Pera Drive at the Stuart Highway at Billeroy Road as well. 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
6: Checking those tides first at 9:15 in about an hour's 10 time. We'll have our low tide of 3.35 metres. Then we'll have a high tide of 5.8 metres at 3 p.m. The weather forecast for your Friday is sunny with light winds, tops of 33 in both the city and Catherine, tops of 34 in the rural area, but the temps across the top end right now. In Darwin, it's 24. In the rural area, it's 21. And in Catherine, it is 19.
7: 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Mix 1049's The Early Birds with Dan and Duffy. Thanks to Harvey Norman Darwin.
8: And I'm standing here with Olga, who's come in for her free coffee. She spun the wheel. What did you win? I think you won an entree.
9: Yes, it is.
8: Oh. And you were looking at the grilled quail.
6: Oh, yum.
9: I might change my mind when I get here.
6: Now, Olga, you've had a look at what this brand new restaurant has to offer. How does it look to you?
9: I've never been here before. Looks great.
6: Yeah, it does. They've actually just redone the place. It's called Five Spice. We are here broadcasting live until 9 a.m.
8: Well, you know what, Olga? We want you to try out not just what breakfast is and the coffee, but we want you to invite you to dinner as well. You and a friend can come along and join Duffy and I next Friday.
9: Oh, it's for two. Awesome.
6: It
9: awesome.
6: Is for two. We will be having dinner at this brand new restaurant. You can book your table now, early birds, if you want to get involved. It is all thanks to the Courtyard by Marriott right here on Smith Street.
8: That's right. We have two more spots to give away. These are the last two for our table of 10. So head on down. Next people who come and say hi to us are coming along to dinner next Friday.
6: Amazing. We've got the secret sound coming up very shortly. Hey, you're on the early birds with Dan and Duffy.

0: Cracking songs from Bryan Adams for you on your pre-cans as we have breakfast at Five Spice, the newly refurbished restaurant at Courtyard by Marriott.
1: I am eating a chia pudding right now.
0: Are you putting it into you?
1: I am putting it into me, you best believe, Dan. You can come here right now and get a free coffee, Early Birds. That is right. 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
0: And yeah, and you could end up with a one-night stay, including breakfast and dinner here at the Marriott.
1: Oh, my gosh. Everyone, this is what you need for your Friday morning. I'm telling you right now, this is the best day of my life.
0: It's a pretty hard office, I've got to say, on a Friday, isn't it? We do have two seats available. Either the next person who walks through those doors for your free coffee and joins us here at the Five Spice at Courtyard by Marriott, or let's go to the phones.
1: Yeah, 8941 1049. Give us a buzz right now if you want to join Dan and I next Friday at this brand new restaurant, Five Spice. You're on the Early Birds with Dan and Duffy.

0: It's a new one from Ed Sheeran. How's your puddin' going at five from Five Spice here at the Courtyard by Marriott, Duffy?
1: It's puddin'.
0: It's puddin'?
1: It's actually delicious. And the next on the menu for me is make your own laksa.
0: Oh, well, what we can do is get someone else over to our table of 10 as we do dinner next Friday.
1: Right here at Five Spice Restaurant. We'll be hosting the table and we need guests as well.
0: G'day, Neil. How's it going, mate?
2: Good morning, Dan. I'm your friendly Mix FM stalker. I mean friend.
1: Neil, I'm here too. Hi.
2: Hi, Duffy. I can't wait to meet you too.
1: Oh, lovely. Can't wait to meet you. You are going to be invited with one other person of your choosing to come to Dan and I's dinner at Five Spice Restaurant next Friday. Are you excited?
2: Oh, very. I love going out for dinner. It makes you feel like such a VIP.
1: Oh, very true. Well, we're really excited to have you with us.
0: Well, Neil, yep. We know that the main reason we know you is you love a good punt at the secret sound, and you know what? I'm going to break all the rules, and I'm going to give you a guess right now. What do you think it might be? Yeah.
2: All right. I reckon you love chicken, so I reckon you're throwing a frozen chook into a bucket.
1: Oh.
0: Throwing a frozen? I don't know where the water comes in, maybe because it holds it in a
2: bucket.
0: Well,
2: it's a bucket. Yeah.
0: Yeah. But, Neil... Not right.
1: Bum, bum.
0: Sorry, mate. It's all right. It's a bit of sweet day. You're coming along to dinner with us next Friday here at Five Spice, Courtyard by Marriott. You want to book it in, you get a free welcome traditional drink. So it's fantastic.
1: Oh, no, Neil, I might end up spilling the secret sound if we get too many drinks.
2: Can't wait, folks. That's great.
0: Yeah. He's gonna play you, Alex. But I tell you what, we're going to do the secret sound legit for Territory Tires coming up next here on The Early Birds with Dan and Duffy.
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1: We've had that approved, haven't we?
0: Yep.
1: We'll approve it ourselves right here, right now. If we put it onto air, we can't change our minds now.
0: Yeah.
1: But we've got two clues. One is water, one is container. Neil just had a guess and he got it wrong.
0: So wrong.
1: So call us right now on 8941 1049 if you know what this sound is.
0: Water and container are the clues. It's a chunk of change. Give us a call, 8941 1049. You're on the Early Birds.

0: The secret sound. You all have heard it since September last year, and it is worth now $2,490.
1: That's right. It's all thanks to Territory Tyres. You find them on the Stuart Highway. Can't get into them during the week. They're open on Saturdays. Book in now.
0: Yeah, absolutely. But we've got callers on the line ready to guess whatever this sound is.
1: There it is. There it is.
0: Thanks, Si. Our first caller, Byron from Woolner. How are you going, Byron?
2: I'm good. Yourself this morning?
0: Yeah, good. Thank you.
1: It's pretty easy when you stand in front of a buffet eating hash browns, I tell you, Byron.
2: Yeah, I reckon it would be.
0: All right. What do you reckon the secret sound is, Byron?
2: I reckon it's someone removing one of those large empty water containers from the office dispenser stand.
1: A lot of people have had him putting it in, but nobody said removing.
0: Yeah, that's a good one, actually.
1: But it's not right. Sorry, Byron.
0: It's not good enough.
2: No worries.
1: See you, mate. Let's head over to Tennille. Tennille from Palmerston. This secret sound has been pesky, going a while.
3: Hello, how are you?
0: Good, Tennille. What do you think the secret sound is?
3: I was thinking maybe dropping ice into a plastic esky.
1: Ooh, she's got the esky.
0: A plastic esky. Don't mind the specifics there. That's what we need.
1: We do, but it's specifically wrong.
0: Yeah. Sorry, Tennille.
3: Worth a shot.
1: Absolutely.
0: Absolutely. Well, you can possibly have another shot next week. That is, of course, if Sarah from Ludmilla doesn't get it. Sarah, how are you going?
4: Good.
1: Hey, you like a good buffet breakfast?
4: Yes.
1: Do you go the fruit or do you go the hot brekkie?
4: Hot breakfast for sure.
1: Oh, absolutely. Woman after my own heart.
0: Oh, I do everything. I will get a bit of everything. But Sarah, you'll be able to get everything with $2,490 if you guess what this sound is. What do you think it is?
4: Chucking a reusable ice block pack that you put into a lunchbox to keep it cool.
0: Sorry, Sarah.
4: Damn it.
1: Have a good weekend. You can have a good weekend as well. If you head over to Territory Tyres, get your car sorted. They are open on Saturdays. You've got to book in now. They'll look after your car, your family, the whole lot.
0: Exactly. Book right in for that one. Or head in and see Dan and I. We're only going to be here until 9 a.m. We are at the Five Spice Restaurant on Smith Street, the courtyard by Marriott. You'll find us for free coffees, everyone.
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9: Hey there, Tani Maxwell with your local news update. NT police are calling for witnesses to come forward after a man was fatally stabbed in Tennant Creek overnight. Officers were called to the incident on Griggs Street at around 1:10 this morning, where they found a 21-year-old man with a cut to his neck. He was declared dead shortly after. A crime scene has since been declared and police believe there were witnesses to the stabbing, with efforts now underway to locate them. Doctors are warning Territorians that RSV isn't just a bad winter flu. It comes as we mark RSV Awareness Week, with more than 52,000 cases recorded nationwide this year, including 730 in the NT. AMA President Dr. Danielle McMullen says it can cause serious illness, especially for babies and the elderly.
10: RSV, for many people, is a minor illness, but in young babies it can be severe and life-threatening, and also in older adults can lead to hospitalizations and increase the risk of things like pneumonia.
9: Vaccination is free for those aged over 75, Indigenous people aged 60+, and pregnant women. The Garamalang Festival kicks off in Darwin tonight with art exhibition openings and a bush food-inspired dining experience on offer. Festival goers are invited to gather at the AANT Centre for an evening celebrating First Nations culture, creativity and connection. Co-creative director Libby Collins says there's a range of activities for the official opening celebrations.
11: We're going to have the Laundry Gallery and Jillamara opening the exhibition space. And then we'll have a mural by Jason Lee opening at 7:15 in what we've coined as Garamalang Alley, which is inside the entertainment centre. And then Mayma, which is a food offering from Fire and Forage.
9: And in sport, a major funding boost is on its way to the Marara Hockey Centre. The CLP government has allocated an immediate $500,000 investment after assessments of the grounds found safety, compliance and operational risks. The funding is set to provide an urgent infrastructure boost to ensure long-term sustainability of the centre.
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13: Hi there, I'm Matt McDonald. Iran has cast doubt over Donald Trump's claims that a peace deal could be signed within days. The president says the final points of the deal have been agreed to just hours after he called off planned strikes. But Iran says no deal has been finalised. Meantime, the World Bank has warned global economic growth will slow to its lowest level since COVID as a result of the war in the Middle East. It's forecasting growth of only 2.5%. A landmark study is warning adolescents and teenagers are at a heightened risk of depression if they spend 2 or more hours on social media each day. Professor Susan Sawyer has told the ABC the findings don't come as a surprise.
14: When one is spending more than 2 hours a day on social media, there are other things that you're not doing. Some of that is sleep, some of that might be physical activity, time spent with family.
13: And there's been more violence in Northern Ireland, with police clashing with protesters again following a brutal stabbing earlier this week. At least a dozen officers have been injured overnight, while 16 people have been arrested. The World Cup is off to a controversial start with 3 red cards in Mexico's 2-0 win over South Africa. Western Bulldogs coach Luke Beveridge admits they just weren't able to match it with the Crows, going down by 57 points at Marvel Stadium. Souths have moved to 6 on the NRL ladder after a 48-6 thumping of the Broncos. And Kayleigh McEwen's clocked the fastest 200 backstroke time this year as she claimed another title at the Australian swimming trials overnight. That's the latest in news and sport.
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6: A little busy McMinn, Kavanagh and Daly Streets in the Darwin CBD. Also Gilruth Avenue northbound at Goyder Road. Both Stewart Highway and Tiger Brenner Drive at Woolner Road as well. A few cars, Tiger Brenner Drive at Benison Road. Trow Road northbound at Rapper Creek Road in Rapper Creek. McMillan's Road outbound at Vandalin Drive and Tiger Brenner Drive in that at Wishart Road. 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
1: Almost at your low tide of 3.4 metres, that'll be about half an hour away. A high tide of 5.8 metres at 3 this afternoon. Expect a sunny day with light winds, tops of 33 in the city and in Katherine. A little warmer at Berry Springs, 34 degrees. At the moment, 25 in the city, 24 in Berry Springs. Katherine finally at 21 degrees.
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0: Early birds. It's nearly that time that Wolfie jumps in the studio, but before then...
1: So much to get through.
0: There's so much to get through. We've got to get through the Friday countdown, one of our favourites, and we are still broadcasting from the brand new Five Spice Restaurant.
1: It's at Courtyard by Marriott on Smith Street here. Get in the next 15 minutes because you get your name into the barrel. We are drawing that for a night stay here before 360.
0: Oh, there are so many reasons to come around. Come and get a free coffee. Say hi to us. It's the perfect start to your Friday.
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0: A special edition because Dan and I are broadcasting live from Five Spice Restaurant. Maybe a spicy Friday countdown is how we should go.
1: Oh, yeah, spicy one. Or even five crazy headlines for Five Spice.
0: Yeah, that's not bad. Well, I'm going to hit you with the fifth craziest headline from this week. An influencer goes viral after saying that she got a nose job so that her children will have better noses as well.
1: This is peak TikTok. Peak TikTok, this stuff. It's not exactly like you need a qualification to be an influencer.
0: I know, it's absolutely insane. Fior is her name. She's just 19. Wasn't thinking about herself when she got rhinoplasty. She was thinking about her future offspring, apparently. She's got 160,000 followers and had a field day in the comment section. You could imagine.
1: I can only imagine.
0: There are reports that she was just joking.
1: Oh, yeah. Sure. After getting called out, maybe, yeah. Hey, number four on your Friday countdown, a worker secured a religious exemption from using AI at work, citing Pope Francis's warning.
0: Okay, what?
1: So the current Pope of the Catholic Church is Pope Francis, and a US worker said that the Pope was a bit concerned that AI was going to become a false idol. And as you know, the Ten Commandments, you shall not worship false idols.
0: Yeah.
1: And so he said, I want to have an exemption on a religious basis to not use AI.
0: Interesting. That is crazy. Well, we've got three more stories coming your way, early birds. But in the meantime, if you're in and around the city, come and see us at Five Spice Restaurant.
1: A few coffees to give away, a few more prizes, and your last chance to get a stay here at the Courtyard. You're on the early birds.

0: Best way to wrap up your week is with some crazy headlines, some crazy, funny, weird, strange, wonderful things.
1: And we're calling them spicy because, of course, are still broadcasting live from Five Spice Restaurant. You can come here and get your coffee, but Dan, hit us with that third crazy headline.
0: Third crazy headline. A former Air Canada pilot has been charged after flying for years without a proper license.
1: Okay, I don't understand how this works out.
0: Look, he can fly aircraft, and he's said to have flown 900 flights domestically and internationally without the required license. He, like I said, he could fly. He does have a pilot's license.
1: God. Yeah, it's not like me going. And
0: look, flying's easy as long as he can land. But but he didn't have a commercial pilot's license, the one that you're meant to fly large aircraft. So,
1: that is insane. Pretty crazy. I'm going to hit you with a number two craziest headline. And this one speaks to my soul because it's about tickling the ivories.
0: Ooh.
1: And if you don't know, you don't know. We're talking about piano players. An audience member takes over from an ill keyboardist at the Sydney La La Land concert.
0: Wait. Take over.
1: I know. Let me set the scene. So, the conductor made the call out to the audience after the orchestra's lead keyboardist fell ill and had to leave during the interval of the show.
0: Halfway through the show.
1: Exactly right. He asked if there was an amazing sight reader, which means that you can just look at the script of all
0: read
1: of
0: it,
1: the...
0: Read it as easy as a book.
1: Exactly right. And then play it. And a 21-year-old Sterling Nasser took the stage and completed the remainder of the concert.
0: That is a skill. That is a party trick. That is amazing.
1: I wish that was me.
0: Oh, I wish I could do it too. You ready for your number one? This one comes from New South Wales.
1: Okay.
0: More than 100,000 cockroaches worth $200,000 are seized from New South Wales. They are illegal cockroaches worth $200,000.
1: Okay, this is a bit much. Yuck.
0: Biosecurity officials seized the animals where I actually went to school in Bathurst, New South Wales. I know, it's crazy. Included the Dubia cockroaches and Madagascar hissing cockroaches, which are some of the largest cockroach species in the world. And they are illegal to import, keep and breed because they can actually destroy local agriculture and native wildlife.
1: Well, I'm glad that got stopped because absolutely disgusting.
0: What do you do with 100,000 cockroaches?
1: Have a bath.
0: Yeah, protein. Protein.
1: That is gross. Well, those were your top five craziest headlines from this week. We are about to wrap up shortly.
0: That's right. But get in. You have about 3 minutes to get your name into the barrel. We are giving away a night stay at Courtyard by Marriott.
1: You're on the Early Birds with Dan and Duffy.
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11: 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The early birds. Up with the sun, on with the fun. 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
0: The barrel is officially closed. We have all the entries from this morning. The last two just went in. We are going to spin it and we are going to draw out a winner for a stay at Courtyard by Marriott up next after some Southern Suns on the early birds.

0: It's the early birds and the crunch from Duffy's custom-made laksa that she has built herself.
1: That is right. The buffet is here. You can get yourself involved in it. But we are nearly done, so guess what? We are drawing
0: a night stay, including dinner and breakfast at the Courtyard by Marriott.
1: I know. How exciting.
0: We're actually going to go check up one of the rooms after this.
1: Oh, I can't wait. I love a hotel bed. There's nothing better than getting away. You can book your stay here now at the Marriott, the Courtyard by Marriott, or you can book your table at this brand new restaurant. The food is fantastic, as you can tell. I haven't stopped eating it.
0: Well, if your name is June Jolly, and you swung on by this morning and got yourself a free coffee and probably a prize as well, maybe an entree or a dinner, you've also got a free night stay.
1: Yay!
0: There you go. Good on you, June.
1: Well done, June Jolly. You've also got the best name I've ever heard in my entire life. You've won that one night stay and breakfast and dinner at Five Spice Restaurant. All yours.
0: Can I point out, too, that it's not just for today. You get makes rates if you live in the territory. Swing on by, say that you're a local, and you get 25% off. So you get this buffet breakfast for under $30.
1: Yeah.
0: They're open for lunch. They're open for dinner. They're an Asian fusion restaurant. We've checked out the menu, and you salivated.
1: Do have a look at the menu. It is absolutely beautiful. But we are done, Dan. We are nearly out of here. Katie Wolf is jumping in next.
0: That's right. It's the most powerful hour in radio. It's the week that was just after your news and weather, and we'll see you on Monday morning for the early birds with Dan and Duffy.
1: Bye.
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9: Hey there, Tani Maxwell with your local news update. A man who fatally stabbed his niece in Darwin's northern suburbs has been sentenced to more than 10 years in jail. The ABC reports 36-year-old Andrew Mungatopi and his niece, 37-year-old Lena, a sister girl from the Tiwi Islands, were in an apartment in Malak when an argument broke out and escalated in 2024. He's been found guilty of manslaughter and sentenced to 10 years and 2 months in prison with a 6-year non-parole period. Territorians are being urged to see their GP if they develop severe RSV symptoms. It comes as we mark RSV Awareness Week with more than 730 cases recorded in the NT so far this year. While it can mimic a common cold, RSV can become quite serious.
10: A lot of respiratory illnesses, symptoms of RSV are sore throat, runny nose, bit of a cough, feeling unwell, those mild cold symptoms. But again, if you've got severe symptoms of any sort, difficulty breathing or things aren't getting better after a few days, we've got underlying health conditions, then it's always worth checking in with your GP.
9: That's AMA President Dr. Danielle McMullen speaking there. Motor neuron disease has been thrust back into the spotlight following the death of AFL great Neil Danaher and the recent diagnosis of NRL player Jai Arrow. In Darwin, the annual Walk to Defeat MND is returning, raising awareness and funds for local families affected by the disease. More than $30,000 has been raised since the event began in 2021 to support Territorians living with MND. Co-organiser Tamara Henderson says the disease does not discriminate and can affect people from all walks of life.
11: It's like lightning strike. It can hit anyone, anytime. There's no rhyme or reason. It doesn't usually hit the same family twice. It's unusual, but it does happen. And it's so individual.
9: The walk begins at 9 a.m. this Sunday at the Jingley Water Gardens. And Darwin residents will be able to microchip their pets for free this weekend. It's thanks to the RSPCA NT and City of Darwin who are holding the free event to ensure pet owners are prepared for Territory Day. No booking is required and it'll be held at RSPCA NT from 10 a.m. Saturday.
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12: Hi there, I'm Matt McDonald. Donald Trump is...
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12: Hi there, I'm Matt McDonald. Donald Trump is...

0: federal government's inquiry into its tax changes is being described as a stitch-up, with a number of experts reportedly blocked from appearing. Despite the impact of the reforms, the inquiry will only be held over 2 days, starting next week. And Australia is bracing for a hotter and drier spring and early summer, with experts confirming an El Nino has formed in the Pacific. Scientists warn it could be the most intense one we've had since the 1950s. The World Cup has kicked off in style, with host Mexico downing South Africa 2-0 in their opening clash. Luke Pedler will have scans today after injuring his hamstring in Adelaide's 57-point win over the Western Bulldogs. Broncos coach Michael Maguire insists their season is not over. Despite slumping to their 6th straight loss, Brisbane thrashed 48-6 by South Sydney. And Bangladesh has won a rain-affected second one-day clash against Australia to clinch the 3-match series. That's the latest news and sport.
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2: McMinn, Kavanagh and Bennett Streets in the Darwin CBD a little busy. Also, Stewart Highway at Woolner Road to get at Baggett Road and Billeroy Road. Few cars, Tiger Brennan Drive at Woolner Road. Trower Road North, that at Rapa Creek Road and Rapa Creek. A little busy Stewart Highway in that at Berrymere Road. Tiger Brennan Drive at Wishart Road and Restonia Avenue near Gateway. 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
3: Checking those tides, we are heading for a low tide of 3.35 metres at about 9.15 this morning, and it is a sunny day today with light winds, 33. The expected top in the city, 34 for the rural area and 33 degrees today in Katherine. Right now in Darwin, 25. It's 26 in the rural area and 24 in Katherine.
1: Katie Wolf, covering the issues that are important to you.
3: Well, a very good morning to you. It is indeed Friday morning. It is time for The Week That Was. And pleased to say that joining us in the studio this morning, we have got from Sky News, Matt Cunningham. Good morning, Matt.
4: Morning, Katie.
3: We've got the Health Minister. He's also the Minister for Housing and various other portfolios, Steve Edgington. Good morning to you, Steve.
5: Oh, good morning, Katie, and good morning to all the listeners up here in Darwin.
3: And we've got the Deputy Opposition Leader and the Member for Daly, Duran Young. Good morning to you, Duran.
6: Good morning, Katie.
3: Lovely to have you all in the studio. Tell you what, it's been a pretty busy week. I feel like I say that every week. But in news coming through overnight, and I did want to certainly talk about some of the issues we're experiencing with crime, but in news coming through overnight, well, Steve, in your area, Tennant Creek, the Northern Territory Police are calling for information after a death in Tennant Creek overnight. About 1:10 this morning, police began receiving reports of a stabbing on Griggs Street. Officers attended and located a 21-year-old man with a laceration to his neck. He was declared deceased a short time later. A crime scene declared. Police are aware there were witnesses to that incident and efforts are underway to identify and locate those witnesses. I've no doubt that the people of Tennant are pretty concerned about this situation.
5: Certainly are, Katie, and my condolences go out to all the family overnight. The death of a 21-year-old is certainly it's sending shockwaves through the community in Tennant Creek. Police are investigating, and hopefully they'll get to the bottom of this very quickly. But you know, the word coming out of Tennant Creek this morning is that sadness, sorrow, and everyone's devastated by this.
3: Steve, do we know if this is related to the unrest that's been happening over the last week or so? I know that earlier in the week I'd certainly reported on the fact that there'd been around 100 people involved in a disturbance at a town camp. A man was arrested. Actually, there was 3 cars set on fire. A man was hospitalised with serious injuries and 3 men were arrested. We also know that the NTAFL had made the decision to not have 4 team, four community teams come into town for footy because they were worried that, you know, that there could be some further issues.
5: So certainly there has been some unrest in Chenet Creek. It's too early to say whether this is connected to the ongoing fighting that's been going on in Chenet Creek, but certainly four teams have now been suspended from the AFL Barkley competition. Some of this unrest has been going on for a while, and some of it has spilled in from

0: some of the outlying communities. But at the moment, my understanding is four teams suspended. They'll take that on the chin, hopefully, and what we'll see is hopefully get to the bottom of all of these issues. But what I do want to say is that what I have seen is the police, Putter Group, which is the senior elders in town, and many agencies coming together to try and deal with this issue. And this has been the what's worked well with the suspension of four teams is that the relevant people have come together. They're trying to find solutions and tackle these issues head on. So all credit to those organisations.
1: Steve, is it a situation at the moment? Like, what is sort of going on? Has this just come up all of a sudden, or has there been some issues bubbling for a little while?
0: Look, I think there's been some issues bubbling for a while in some of the remote communities in the Barkly. There has been some ongoing tension for quite some time. Look, there was a death on the Stuart Highway, I think just before Christmas last year, a stolen motorcycle, which a young person passed away in that accident. But there's also been other deaths throughout the Barkly, and you know, often this leads to payback, some tension between families, and what we have seen is that it has spilled over into Tennant Creek, but all of the agencies are working together to work with the parties involved and bring some mediation to the table to get these parties working together and stop the violence. And this is very important, and great work, as I said, between police, Aboriginal organisations and the elders all working together to try and deal with this.
1: Well, and it sounds like they're probably going to need to, because the last thing that anybody wants to see then is a payback situation, or a situation like we saw in Alice Springs where there was, you know, rioting outside the hospital or other concerns. But look, you know, even a few weeks ago we'd reported on the fact that the Speedway Club, the canteen had been set on fire. There's been a few things happening out there. Unfortunately, you know, Tennant Creek, not the only location around the Northern Territory at the moment that's grappling with some issues with crime. I mean, it's something that we've spoken about on this show for years, really. Like, let's be blunt about it. And we know that that there has indeed been this operation underway called Operation Ventura out in Palmerston. That seems like it's a good thing, but the issues in Palmerston even were brought to light earlier this week when we had a footy coach and former political candidate take to social media to say that he'd found himself doing something that no junior coach should ever have to do, and that was keeping a group of under 10s focused on training while police responded to a man who had allegedly been stabbed nearby and ran onto the Maldon Oval seeking help. Now, I spoke to Caleb Burke on the show earlier in the week. He said, "I stood there looking at this group of kids who just wanted to play rugby, and I couldn't help but think, how on earth are we tolerating this? It is not normal." Now, the Northern Territory Police did confirm that they'd received a report that a 16-year-old male had had a significant hand injury, believed to be from an altercation with a known person. His personal items were stolen as well. Police attended the scene. And I will say that Caleb Burke had said to us on the show that the police had done a phenomenal job in that situation. I think it's safe to say they do in all of these pretty dangerous situations. But what is going on at the moment? Like, are we seeing a re-flare-up of issues? I mean, Matt, even around near the NT News, where your office sits, there is there's a lot of people there that appear to be intoxicated, leaving a big amount of mess. I'm not too sure what's happening.
2: Well, not just at the NT News either, Katie, and I do wonder whether, I mean, there have been the issues that have been highlighted in Palmerston that police and business owners and residents there have been talking about for quite a while, but I wonder now whether Operation Ventura in Palmerston is then pushing some of these people now into Darwin because they know that the police operation's going on in Palmerston.
1: I did put that to the police commissioner earlier in the week. He said that he didn't believe that was the case, but we have got an influx of people in town at the moment with the dry season. However you look at it, though, whether that is the case or it isn't, there's still concerns, right?
2: And I think, you know, the concern is when there's so much alcohol involved and so many of those issues involved, what then can follow? So, you know, there has been a large group that's been camped outside the NT News for maybe 2 weeks now. I just went out there and had a bit of a look the other day, because they're there at night. They're not generally there during the day, but there were a lot of cheap wine bottles, a lot of cask wine. I wonder whether the removal of the floor price is having an impact when it comes to those sort of things. But spirit bottles as well. You know, a lot of rubbish, et cetera, et cetera. Most concerningly for me, though, when I went out there and had a look, is that in the tree there, there was a plastic container that was full of kids' toys. And so, you know, you just worry when there's really young kids who are living in that kind of situation, what can follow. And it's not just at the NT News. You know, at Nightcliff, where I live at the moment, I haven't seen it this bad for a long, long time. Lots of groups just sitting on footpaths, sitting in streets, out the front of people's houses, two doors down from my house. There's been a group of probably 10 that have just been sitting there drinking at night on the footpath outside someone's house. You call the police, they basically don't have the resources to get there. You call Larrakia Nation, they rarely answer the phone. You report it on the app, sometimes they'll come past. The only people I've really seen come past and engage with these people have been from the security guard, the public order unit.
1: Yep.
2: But then I was talking to one of the guys from them and he said, well, we can come, we can tip out their alcohol, but we don't have the power to move them on or do anything else. So really they can only come and engage at that level. So, you know, I haven't seen it this bad for a long time when it comes to some of those
1: Steve,
2: issues.
1: What happened to some of those things that the government had spoken about, like the mandatory, mandatory alcohol treatment and a few things like that?
0: Yeah, so mandatory alcohol, all of those issues are being worked through at the moment, how we focus on that. But there's a range of measures in place, and, you know, we've given police additional powers to deal with public drinking, nuisance public drinking. All of those powers are there for the police to do that. You know, we've only got to look at the operation out at Palmerston, Operation Ventura. The police are out there working right across the board. They've done over 1,200 patrols, 65 arrests, 17 weapons seized, 100 litres of alcohol tipped out, and banned drinker orders being issued to people. But what we are seeing at the moment, you know, there's been a significant flooding event in many parts of the Northern Territory. So there's still people that have been displaced. There's some people that have gone back to communities. There's some people that don't want to go back to their community. So there's a whole range of issues. But what we do need to do is continue to work together right across the board. And that involves police, Larrakia Nation, all of those patrols that Matt spoke about. We need people working together to deal 100%. With this issue and help people to get back to their
1: community. Do you reckon that's the case? Do you think that we've still got here people here that are from some of the flood evacuated areas?
3: Well, there are definitely people that are still displaced from their homes, but I don't know if we can blame the flood evacuees on this. I haven't heard that before or seen any evidence of that either. You know, many people in my electorate are staying down in Bachelor. There's been a cohort of people going home in a staged approach. But going back to the question, you know, this is a challenge for any government that's in place. We know we need long-term investment to see that change, and I think we see across the board with all governments really short-term policy announcements that are, you know, around electoral cycles, whether that's 3 or 4 years. I think we need to get serious and actually look at all levels of government, look at that long-term investment, whether we look at drug and alcohol programs, rehabilitation, preventative measures, and just be honest with ourselves and just take that approach, because at the end of the day, it's impacting the community right across the Northern Territory.
1: Well, and one of the other things that we've spoken about this week is the, you know, the moving or the getting rid of, I suppose, the Nightcliff Police Station there in Nightcliff, Matt. I mean, you've just spoken about all the issues being experienced in Nightcliff. What do you make of that?
2: Well, you know, I think that the important thing to remember, Katie, is before that Taj Mahal was built, right, there was a police station in Nightcliff. Police station in Nightcliff, and it had operational vans that drove around the area patrolling that area. So when that grand building was constructed as part of an overhaul of the whole area, that police station that was once there, now it was probably inadequate for a number of reasons. You know, it was basically right next to where the library is, and it was no different as a building to what the library is. But it was a police station in Nightcliff that had operational police working from it. That was removed, right? And then we got this grand building that never had any operational police in it. And the other thing that's important to remember in this discussion, so we're moving, you know, the fire is in there now, which makes sense given it was a glorified office building, as the Chief Minister described it. It wasn't an operational police station. It didn't have cells. It was just, you know, it's a debacle. But when it was built as part of an almost $50 million overhaul of the entire area that included the construction of a lot of concentrated public housing in that area. Now, the reason, the justification for building all of that public housing in that area was that there was going to be a police station right in the middle of it.
1: And those services
2: now,
1: there.
2: Now you've got the public housing and all the issues that come with that without the police station, the 24/7 police station that was supposed to be there. And so, you know, I just feel so sorry for all of the business owners in that Nightcliffe shopping area who are just putting up with, you know, all sorts of outrageous behaviour at all times of day, and the police presence that they'd been promised sits there as a giant shrine to, you know, government mismanagement.
1: Well, and look, all the while, you know, we're talking about some of the issues that are occurring, obviously, when it comes to crime, and we've long spoken about those. I will say that the one thing, you know, I was asked about this on the weekend. You know, somebody had sort of said to me, Wolfie, why do you think this government's not copping as much stick about the crime at the moment as what the former government was? And I will say the one thing I think that this government is doing relatively well is not gaslighting us when it comes to the crime. You know, like, at least they're acknowledging that there's an issue, and at least they're trying a lot of people feel to work through some of those issues and making some changes. But there's been some questions about some of those changes throughout this week. I know that the ABC indeed reporting a report by Olivana Lathouris that the Northern Territory Attorney General says that crime is trending down in the territory, citing police statistics 1 year on from changes that made community safety the paramount consideration for courts when granting bail. Others have cast doubt on the effectiveness of the changes in the wake of a string of recent tragedies and escalating violence in remote areas. Now, again, I will say, I know people are questioning whether these changes are making an impact or not. I guess I would say, what do we want to do? Go back to the way that things were before and have people bailed even after they have indeed been involved in really quite dangerous crimes for them to be able to commit crimes again? I don't know.
0: But, Katie, you know, these are long-term you know, progress being put in place now. And, you know, we've always said that there's a lot more to do, but what we are seeing is a downward trend when it comes to crime. You know, house break-ins are down 23%. You know, under Labor, robberies rose to 242%, but they've fallen 11% under the CLP. Commercial break-ins rose 38% under Labor, but they've fallen to 32% under the CLP. But motor vehicle theft rose 8% under the CLP. It's fallen 23%. So what we are seeing is progress. Is there more to be done? Of course there is. And what we are doing is tackling those issues head on right across the board when it comes to dealing with the offending, dealing with bail issues. But at the same time, there's a lot of long-standing root cause issues. We know that there's a lack of housing. There's been a lack of investment out bush for year on, year out. But, you know, even looking at...
2: I think that's a good point to make, is that, like, yeah, the early data is promising on the crime, but if you want to talk about the issues we're dealing now with the number of itinerants in town and the antisocial behaviour and everything else, and the Nightcliffe Police Station almost fits into this argument because it's a symbol of the misdirected investment of NT governments and others, and you two will know better than me, representing Bush electorates. But there hasn't been the investment that's been needed in remote communities when it comes to policing in particular, but when it comes to other issues as well. And when you have communities that are unsafe and have the other issues associated with them, and I think this is a federal government issue as well, because if we're ever going to fix it, that's where the real power lies. You can't blame these people for not wanting to go back to these communities.
0: Well, this is the issue, is that people do want to come into town. That lack of investment out bush, you know, $12 million, as Matt said, on a Nightcliffe police station, which wasn't used as a police station. You know, it was, what, $2.5 million used on a what they called a shade structure on Kavanagh Street, but it's actually shadeless. So, you know, these are the examples of money being tipped into projects.
1: Well, look, I don't think
0: projects.
1: There's any shade on there now.
0: No,
1: there's no doubt about that.
0: There and, there never has been, but these are examples of money that could have been invested differently.
1: 100%.
0: Because when we want to tackle root causes, well, there's a lot of issues
1: 100%.
0: That need to be dealt
1: and that's
0: with.
1: Obviously, you know, they are decisions that have been made that, unfortunately, we've all got to live with. But now you guys are in the decision-making seat, and so people expect you to be making good ones.
0: And that's why we're putting fire and emergency services into Nightcliffe.
1: There.
0: We're going to use that building for a specific purpose, not as a white elephant. We're going to use that as the headquarters for fire and emergency services and deliver something that Labor failed to do.
1: What did you make of it at all? I know you were asking a lot of questions about this throughout estimates this week as well.
3: Yeah, no, that's right. And, you know, there's parts of what Steve just said that I agree with the lack of investment out bush, and I think we've seen that over many governments. But I know Steve was down in Barunga to meet with all four land councils, the executive councils down there, and I know that they said to him that they're seeing a lack of investment in bush since they've got into government, and that they're feeling a little bit forgotten. And I can sympathise with Steve. I give credit where it's due. I know he gets out and about, but I don't think he gets the support or the backing from his ministers, unfortunately, to be able to see that investment out bush. We've seen a number of policy changes, you know, and I'll give the example of some of the local decision-making agreements that were put in place. They were off the back of initiatives that community wanted to see, so better investment in education, housing, health, roads, a number of issues, depending what they want. Then a new government comes in, the CLP government come in, they scrap those local decision-making agreements. So I've got people in my community. I've got my communities coming to me saying, why aren't these being extended? Some of them are coming up to the end of this month. They were long-term investments.
1: Yeah. I mean, is there a way that they can?
3: 5 years, 10 years.
1: Steve, is it something that the government's going to do?
0: Katie, let's be very clear.
1: Some of that local decision-making?
0: Coming into government, we said that we would honour all 20 signed local decision-making agreements. Yep. I think what the member for Daly is talking about is the lack of investment. And of course, when it comes to lack of investment, what we're seeing is a lack of investment from the federal government, because when it comes to housing, I can get on and talk about...
3: There's a $4 billion program from housing, Steve. That's not a lack of investment.
0: I can talk about the health budget.
1: We'll talk about that after.
0: There's a lot of underinvestment. But when it comes to housing, there is a $4 billion agreement. But anyone that thinks that that's going to change homelessness across the Northern Territory in 10 years, they're kidding himself. We have 12 times the national average when it comes to homelessness. So when I hear Matt talk about people in the streets, this is an example, 12 times the national average when it comes to homelessness, $4 billion, fantastic investment, but it's not going to change the level of homelessness significantly over the next 10 years. So $4 billion, great. What we need is probably double or triple that investment.
2: I don't know how much research is done on this, though, but are these people who are homeless, or are these people who have a home somewhere else who choose to come in to Darwin or Alice Springs or Tennant Creek for whatever other reason?
0: Homelessness is measured across a number of things, and when it comes to overcrowding in houses where there's overcrowding, people sleeping rough fits in with the term of homelessness because they don't have an actual bed or a bedroom to sleep in. All of this overcrowding contributes to the being 12 times the national average when it comes to homelessness. This is where we need big investment from the federal government.
1: We're going to have to take a very quick break. You are listening to Mix 1049's 360. 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
4: Katie Wolf is your voice in the Territory.
5: Every now and then there's some side deal, some little bailout that is never, ever the amount we need. We don't want handouts.
1: Yeah.
5: We want the structures that fund our health system to be fair so that if you are in Sydney or if you are in Ramengining, you get the same amount of effort put into your health care. And we just do not see that in the Territory.
1: Well, what made me feel really frustrated yesterday as well is it was like, well, we're giving you this $67 million. The health department there needs to find $10 million for maternity in that. And then I'm thinking, you've bailed out Tasmania. You've bailed out other locations. What's wrong with us?
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